0: motion that may not be in TDOC's possession. There may be portions of those IV lines that could have been still attached to Ms. Pike when she was transported to the hospital.
1: The Conservatives say they'll remove inheritance tax on family homes if they win the next general election. Loved ones are charged a 40% rate on estates above certain thresholds following a death. And Widdicombe's murder suspect's been in court, charged with preparing acts of terrorism, including against Nigel Farage. 28-year-old Joshua Kerry is accused of researching targets. A college lecturer who admitted causing the deaths of a couple in a crash after drinking at a Christmas party has been jailed for 6 years. Sophie Hines also been banned from driving for a decade after hitting Jatinder Kaur and Satwant Singh in Fife last December. Their 10-year-old son was seriously injured. Well, the family's lawyer, Ryan Smith, spoke on his behalf outside Edinburgh Crown Court earlier.
2: Mum was always there for us with advice or just a sec on the phone. She always made things better. Nothing we ever took but trouble for our dad. He was a role model, showing us why working hard and supporting your family. He won't be there with us as we reach life's big milestones.
1: Boots has been sold to the Canadian branch of the billionaire Weston family. The deal's worth more than £6.5 billion. And Southampton head coach Tonda Eckerts avoided an immediate touchline ban. Instead, it's suspended for 6 weeks for his role in the Spygate scandal where training sessions of rival teams were secretly filmed. He's also been fined £28,000. That's the latest. I'm Daryl Jackson.
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1: From the Sky News Centre at 2, lawyers for the death row inmate who survived two lethal injections say her recovery is unprecedented. Murderer Krista Pike has regained consciousness following the botched executions in Tennessee a week ago. Joel Zivit, a leading American anaesthetist, is questioning the method used.
2: What is hard is to kill someone without cruelty in a constitutional way. You know, people will sometimes use the language, they say, well, we're looking for a humane method of execution. And I'll tell you that, you know, the word humane, you know, has no meaning here.
1: A hearing's taking place later as Andrew Mountbatten-Windsor takes legal action against Thames Valley Police over his arrest 8 months ago. The former prince was detained on suspicion of misconduct in public office, which he denies. He's challenging the search warrants issued on properties in Sandringham and in Windsor. Prime Minister Andy Burnham's heading to Germany for talks with Chancellor Friedrich Merz later. Technology, industry, defence and security are all expected to be on the agenda. There's a warning: long delays in handing over patients from ambulances to hospitals are causing their condition to get worse or even die. Unison says car park care remains a huge problem. The union's national ambulance officer, Sharon Bandisher, says the situation is dire.
3: It's not just about having more ambulances. So we need more capacity in hospitals so ambulances can hand over the patients and get back on the road. So investing in staffing across A&E departments, hospital wards and the ambulance services as well.
1: More than 700 people were arrested and hundreds of suspected stolen mobile phones seized in 1 month by the Met Police. It carried out operations, including the arrest of a 21-year-old suspect who fled on an e-bike and jumped into a pond. And drivers are now able to see fuel prices on Google Maps. Ministers say households could save around £40 a year through greater transparency when it comes to prices. That's the latest. I'm Daryl Jackson.
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1: From the Sky News Centre at 3, lawyers for the death row inmate at the centre of a botched execution say she came close to having her life support switched off on Monday. A day later, convicted murderer Krista Pike regained consciousness and is now speaking. The 50-year-old survived two lethal injections in Tennessee a week ago. Her attorney, Randy Spivey, says she's still very ill.
2: She has pneumonia. She is not able to swallow yet, so she has not eaten. She cannot move either of her arms. Both of her arms and hands are tremendously swollen. We do know that there's a long road ahead.
1: A hearing will take place later as Andrew Mountbatten-Windsor takes legal action against Thames Valley Police. The former prince was detained on suspicion of misconduct in public office earlier this year, which he denies. He's challenging the search warrants issued. Legal commentator Joshua Rosenberg explains what we can expect.
3: The idea is to look at the processes that the decision maker goes through. Were they reasonable? Did they take account of everything they should have taken into account? Did they take account of things that they shouldn't have taken into account? For example, the status of the person in this case. Did they go through the proper processes?
1: The Prime Minister Andy Burnham's in Germany today to meet Chancellor Friedrich Merz. The two leaders are launching a joint security pact to tackle cyber attacks and sabotage. Israel's expected to close the British consulate in East Jerusalem today in retaliation for the UK's ban on trade with Israeli settlements in the West Bank. It's separate to the UK embassy in Tel Aviv, which handles Britain's diplomatic relations with Israel. The company Boots has been sold to the Canadian branch of the mega-rich Western family. The deal's worth more than £6.5 billion. And Southampton boss Tonda Eckert's escaped an immediate ban from football following the spying scandal that saw the club thrown out of last season's championship playoffs. An independent FA commission's handed him a suspended six-week ban and a £28,000 fine. That's the latest. I'm Daryl Jackson.
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1: From the Sky News Centre at 4, a Texas death row inmate's been put to death overnight by lethal injection, despite last-minute legal appeals following a botched execution in Tennessee last week. Jamal Howard, who was convicted of murder in 2000, was executed using the same drug Krista Pike survived two doses of on Wednesday. Lawyers for Pike say her recovery is unprecedented. Joel Zivit, a leading American anaesthetist, is questioning the methods.
2: What is hard is to kill someone without cruelty in a constitutional way. You know, people will sometimes use the language, they say, well, we're looking for a humane method of execution. And I'll tell you that, you know, the word humane, you know, has no meaning here.
1: A hearing's taking place later as Andrew Mountbatten-Windsor takes legal action against Thames Valley Police over his arrest 8 months ago. The former prince was detained on suspicion of misconduct in public office, which he denies. He's challenging the search warrants issued. The Prime Minister, Andy Burnham's heading to Germany later for talks with Chancellor Friedrich Merz. Technology, industry, defence and security are all on the agenda. There's a warning: long delays in handing over patients from ambulances to hospitals are causing their conditions to get worse or even die. Unison says car park care remains a huge problem. The union's national ambulance officer is Sharon Bandesher.
3: It's not just about having more ambulances. So we need more capacity in hospitals so that ambulances can hand over the patients and get back on the road. So investing in staffing across A&E departments, hospital wards and the ambulance services as well.
1: More than 700 people were arrested and hundreds of suspected stolen mobile phones seized in 1 month by the Met Police. It carried out operations including the arrest of a 21-year-old suspect who fled on an e-bike and jumped into a pond. And drivers are now able to see live fuel prices on Google Maps. Ministers say households could save around £40 a year through greater transparency. That's the latest. I'm Daryl Jackson.
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1: From the Sky News Centre at 5, lawyers for the death row inmate at the centre of a botched execution say she came close to having her life support switched off on Monday. A day later, convicted murderer Krista Pike regained consciousness. The 50-year-old survived two lethal injections in Tennessee a week ago. Her attorney, Randy Spivey, says she's still very ill.
2: She has pneumonia. She is not able to swallow yet, so she has not eaten. She cannot move either of her arms. Both of her arms and hands are tremendously swollen. We do know that there's a long road ahead.
1: Well, meanwhile, Texas has carried out America's first execution overnight since Tennessee's failed attempt. Convicted murderer Jamal Howard received a lethal injection despite concerns he faced the same risks as in the Krista Pike case. A hearing will take place later as Andrew Mountbatten Windsor takes legal action against Thames Valley Police. The former prince was detained on suspicion of misconduct in public office earlier this year, which he denies. He's challenging the search warrants issued. Legal commentator Joshua Rosenberg explains what we can expect.
3: The idea is to look at the processes that the decision maker goes through. Were they reasonable? Did they take account of everything they should have taken into account? Did they take account of things that they shouldn't have taken into account? For example, the status of the person in this case. Did they go through the proper processes?
1: The Prime Minister, Andy Burnham's in Germany today to meet Chancellor Friedrich Merz. The two leaders are launching a joint security pact to tackle cyber attacks and sabotage. Israel's expected to close the British consulate in East Jerusalem today in retaliation for the UK's ban on trade with Israeli settlements in the West Bank. It's separate to the UK embassy in Tel Aviv, which handles Britain's diplomatic relations with Israel. And Southampton boss Tonda Erkets escaped an immediate ban from football following the spying scandal. An independent FA commission's handed him a suspended 6-week ban and a £28,000 fine. That's the latest. I'm Daryl Jackson.
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1: 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Established 1964, this is the Isle of Man's national broadcaster, Manx Radio.
2: From the Sky News Centre at 6. There's a warning that long delays in handing over patients from ambulances to hospitals are putting patients at risk. Unison says car park care remains a huge problem as patients wait in the back of vehicles and in corridors. The union's National Ambulance Officer Sharon Bandesha says the situation is dire.
3: It's not just about having more ambulances. So we need more capacity in hospitals so that ambulances can hand over the patient to get back on the road. So investing in staffing across A&E departments, hospital wards and the ambulance services as well.
2: The government's been approached for comments. Lawyers for the death row inmate at the centre of a botched execution in Tennessee say she came close to having her life support switched off on Monday. A day later, convicted murderer Krista Pike regained consciousness and is now speaking. Her attorney, Randy Spivey, says she's still very ill.
4: She has pneumonia. She is not able to swallow yet, so she has not eaten. She cannot move either of her arms. Both of her arms and hands are tremendously swollen. We do know that there's a long road ahead.
2: Elsewhere, part of Andrew Mountbatten-Windsor's case against Thames Valley Police will be heard in court later. He's challenging the legality of search warrants, which allowed officers to search properties in Sandringham and Windsor in February. He was arrested on suspicion of misconduct in public office and denies all wrongdoing. More than half of children in the UK who don't wear glasses have never had their eyes tested. Parents are being urged not to wait until their child develops an obvious problem. You'll now be able to view real-time fuel prices on Google Maps. Petrol and diesel costs will be displayed when you look up a nearby forecourt. And Jeremy Clarkson will grow and build his very own car using produce from his diddly squat farm. The presenter will go back to his motoring roots in a new special Prime Video episode. That's the latest. I'm Imani Rana.
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6: Hey, Maramai, good morning. It's 2 minutes past six. Let's check what's happening on the Isle of Man and around the Isle of Man today with George Sherman at the Met Office. Maramai, morning, George.
7: Maramai, good morning, Andy. So today we'll see sunny intervals as well as a risk of a few showers at first. Then we'll start to see cloud build through the day ahead of rain arriving about mid-afternoon. That'll turn heavy at times in the evening. We'll have moderate northwest winds, though, back to the southwest and strengthen as that rain arrives. Top temperature of the day of about 14 degrees Celsius. That rain will continue at first tomorrow, but quickly clear away to leave the rest of the day largely dry, just a few showers passing through, as well as some good sunny intervals. We'll be feeling quite breezy throughout the day, though strong westerly winds throughout, and a top temperature of about 15 degrees Celsius. Saturday, we'll see scattered blustery showers and sunny intervals, again quite strong westerly winds, best temperature of about 14 degrees Celsius, but feeling colder in that wind. Moving on to the shipping forecast for the North Irish Sea Valley for the next 24 hours, there is a warning in operation for strong winds developing later. The wind west or northwest 4 or 5, decreasing 3 or 4 this morning, then backing south or southwest 4 or 5 this afternoon, increasing 5 to 7 this evening, then veering west or southwest overnight. The state of sea at the moment is slight or moderate. It does become slight later this morning and then build mainly moderate this evening. Finally, looking at the tides in Douglas, high water is this morning at about 10:45, with low water following later on this afternoon at about 4:45. And that's your forecast for now, Andy.
6: That's great. Thank you very much, George.
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0: Meatloaf on Manx Radio and Bat Out of Hell. It's 9 minutes after six. Good morning with Andy through till 9 o'clock this morning, the breakfast show. And we're continuing our look back at the 2026 general election. It was a while ago now, looking at Douglas East. Andy Saunders and Joni Farago were elected. What were their priorities? Sam Turton from Manx Radio News looks back at what your MHKs promised you in Douglas East.
1: When the voters in Douglas East went to the polls, they had a choice of five candidates, and they went for something old and something new, as they elected newcomer Andy Saunders and the leader of the Manx Labour Party, Joni Farago. So what did they stand on? What should the people of Douglas East expect? In other words, what did your MHKs promise you? Andy Saunders, a lifelong Douglas resident and owner of Quids Inn. His message was simple: the government was broken and it was time for a drastic overhaul. He didn't just run on business background, however, he ran on a promise to fix the very machinery of government.
2: Well, I think it needs modernisation, doesn't it? You know, I think we need really, instead of having these eight silos of government that we have at the minute all sort of fighting against each other and making sure that their budgets stay in place and things like that, we really want to look at having a modernisation, a central hub for all of our data and collection and things like that, and getting that all focused, stop the duplication within government, reduce the cost of government to the people, and then use that use those savings to improve the front line of government.
1: He also made a direct pitch to young families, driven by his own son's experiences.
2: He said to me, "Dad, I don't want to talk about this anymore. I doubt I'm ever going to own a home on the island." And that really hit hard with me, and that sort of made me a more politically active kind of person.
1: For Mr. Saunders, that meant a focus on affordable housing, reform and planning, and a major push to build a new school in Douglas East to keep young families on the island. Now to the second successful candidate, Joni Farago, a familiar face having served since 2021. She was also the leader of the Manx Labour Party going into this election. Her campaign was built on 5 years of experience, particularly in health and social policy.
3: Now, I've spent the last 5 years working hard to turn promises into action in health, in education, in supporting families, in transport, the environment, and, you know, I'd really value the opportunity to use that experience and build upon the work that I've done to try to improve lives.
1: Ms. Farago's pitch to voters was one of stability combined with progressive change. She pointed to her work on the Poverty Committee and her private member's bill on period poverty, but her biggest warning was about the island's demographic crisis. She argued that the single biggest task for the next administration was creating an island where young people could afford to stay. To tackle that, she wanted housing at the absolute centre of economic policy, including a vacancy tax on empty properties and rent-to-buy schemes. In healthcare, she was a strong advocate for moving money upstream into preventative care and early intervention, arguing it would save millions in acute care down the line. But on the economy?
3: Firstly, a couple of things really. And firstly, we need to move from attracting businesses to attracting high-value activity. So that would be targeting companies who will employ a good number of people here, who will pay good wages, who will bring investment to the island, who will develop skills within their workforce and keep them here, and ultimately who will generate positive tax receipts. So that would be looking at areas like fintech, insurance, digital. I think there's some manufacturing opportunities as well as AI opportunities.
1: Douglas East has elected two very different voices. The challenge is now for these two to work together. Mr. Saunders wants to overhaul the system. Ms. Farago wants to work within it. Voters in Douglas East sent a clear message that they wanted action on housing, they wanted government to work efficiently, and they wanted a future for their children on the island. The question now over the next 5 years will be whether these two can work together for Douglas East and whether they can work with other MHKs for the good of the island. As ever, only time will tell.
0: Andy Saunders topped the poll in Douglas East with 820. Joni Farago came second, 628. And of course, tonight, the Manx Radio Chief Minister election debate is on at 6 o'clock tonight. Kiri Jenkins and Chris Thomas will be in the chair and facing, well, everybody. Sam Turton was there looking back at Douglas East. It's, what are we now, 13 minutes past 6.
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0: Well, get your grey cells labouring now. Can you tell me artist and title? Artist and title. A fruit preserve presents a pleasurable diversion. A fruit preserve presents a pleasurable diversion. 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Can you give me artist and title? A fruit preserve presents a pleasurable diversion. And you're in on the morning music mystery.

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1: The early morning music mystery.
0: Well done. Big P, he's got it right. Also, hi to Sinead in Colby. Good morning. Also to Mike at the Welbeck. Well done, Mike. Congratulations, you're in the draw. Peter at Brinnington Care Home in Douglas. Good morning, Peter. Kings of the... what is it, JR? Yeah, you're right. You're in the draw. All the best to Bill in Andreas. Well done, Bill. And good morning, Mary B. Enjoying the last few days in sunny Turkey. Mary, don't forget my duty-free, would you, Mary? Can you tell me who this morning music mystery is? Artist and title... Fruit Preserve presents a pleasurable diversion. Fruit Preserve presents a pleasurable diversion.
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0: Well, the breakthrough album for Annie Lennox was called Diva, and from it, Walking on Broken Glass, big, big, big hit single. So, congratulations, you're in the draw, Big P. Also, hi to Claudio in Italy and Ursula in Peel. In the meantime, I want to say hi and happy birthday to Irene Glover from Charlie and the Family. Happy birthday, Irene. We don't know how many, we don't know where you are, but do have a very happy birthday.
1: The Early Morning Music Mystery.
0: Do another lap of this. Well, good job we're not in Singapore. You can't see anything in Singapore ahead of the Formula One. There's a shroud of haze there. Anyway, we'll check the weather shortly. In the meantime, Fruit Preserve presents a pleasurable diversion. What's the song and the artist for that? Fruit Preserve presents a pleasurable diversion. 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
0: It's Thursday, and that means the Manx Scale Extric and Slot Car Club have a session tonight at 7 o'clock. Unit 1 Riverside Industrial Estate in Douglas, 7 till 9.30. The Manx Slot Car Club is a permanent club. It's got a club room in Douglas containing a large three-lane circuit and three rally tracks. So if you like Scale Extric, you'll love it. You can borrow controllers and cars on the evening tonight, 7 o'clock. £10 for the evening's entertainment. It's a craftenoon tea at Union Mills Methodist Chapel, 1 o'clock this afternoon. Take your current craft project, meet up with fellow crafters, and enjoy a cuppa and a chat. Whatever you, whatever you're making, you're more than welcome. A pound gets you in there. Union Mills Methodist Chapel. And the Power of the Manx Picture Postcard exhibition continues at Jerby Church. 10 o'clock this morning, it's open till 4. Through postcards, photos and old brochures, this exhibition showcases the Isle of Man's attractions and captures tourism over 70 years. The exhibition also features the famous Manx cat and two displays of the famous Jerby mice, a garden party at the Grove and a Manx wedding reception at Milltown.
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0: Radio. Marabai, good morning. It's 27 minutes past six.

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1: 6:30 on the road, temporary lights on Whitebridge Road and Onken till the 9th of October, so it wraps up tomorrow. So the Windermere Drive Junction, they're resurfacing the road. In West Baldwin, it's closed. Well, West Baldwin Road is closed at Ingerbreck for pipework installation at the reservoir. There's no way through until the 28th of October. Until the 26th of October, part of Old Laxey Hills closed. They're demolishing a building there. Temporary lights on the Andrus Road till the 16th of this month, a week tomorrow, for water main installation, the Andrus Road north of Regaby. In Foxdale, the Lubes Road's closed for resurfacing work. In Peel, yes, it's still closed and will be to the end of January. The closure between Crown Street and Queen Street on Peel Prom, part of the sewage treatment works. I'm assured there's no smell. Everything's fine at the airport this morning. First outbound, 7 o'clock, Loganair to Liverpool. 7:05, Loganair to Newquay via Manchester. Then it's the 9:40 EasyJet to Manchester. Inbound, first one is the 9 o'clock Loganair from Liverpool and the 9:10 EasyJet from Manchester and the 9:25 Loganair from Birmingham and the 9:35 EasyJet from Gatwick. As far as the boats are concerned today, Ben McCree got in cabin free at 5:25 this morning from Heysham. She'll be out at 8 o'clock this morning, heading for Heysham, getting there at 11:45, departing Lancashire at 1:45, back at 5:30 tonight, and then outbound this evening at 7:15. In the meantime, the Fastcraft Manannan departs Douglas for Liverpool at 3 o'clock this afternoon, getting there at 6:15, departing at 7:15, back tonight at 10 o'clock. That's the travel. It's 28 minutes before 7.
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1: Did you spot this? Just about everybody got it right. On the ball today, Fruit Preserve presents a pleasurable diversion. Congratulations. All correct entries in the draw. Somebody's going to win one of those mugs and things later on. You win. So, okay, I'm sure you knew what it was. Fruit Preserve presents a pleasurable diversion. The Jam. And That's Entertainment. Award yourself a big cup of coffee.

0: Fruit Preserve presents A Pleasurable Diversion, The Jam, and that's entertainment. This morning, Music Mystery. And I'm sure due now, let's check the weather. There is a strong wind warning in operation for the North Irish Sea. State of sea slight becoming moderate this evening. And your three-day weather, sunny intervals today with passing showers. It will cloud over later with rain from mid-afternoon on a moderate northwesterly, backing southwesterly, up to 14 degrees, overnight minimum 12. Tomorrow, Friday, Chahenya, a wet start, then sunny intervals and isolated showers on a strong west wind, daylight maximum 15, down to 10 through the night. And for Jasan, Saturday, sunny intervals and scattered blustery showers on a strong westerly, top temperature 14 degrees. The sun rises, it will rise in about an hour's time, 27 minutes before 8 this morning. High waters at 21 minutes to 11 o'clock in Douglas, a few minutes either side elsewhere. Low water, 8 minutes before 5. Sunset, 21 minutes to 7 tonight. High tide, a minute past 11. And tomorrow morning's low water is around 5:30. It's going to be 23 minutes before 7.
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Zygma with Morgan, Adrenaline Rush, somewhere in the background, the Andrew Oldham Orchestra. The last time. It's 20 to 7, Moramai. Good morning, this is Manx Radio from Douglas in the Isle of Man. I mentioned that the boat's in okay this morning. Ben McCree got in at 25 to 6 this morning. And as I mentioned, she'll be out at 8 o'clock heading for Heysham. And obviously, as she's in, the papers are in. The UK papers will be in shops later on today. The Daily Express leads on Kemi Badenoch, the Tory leader in the UK, vowing to scrap inheritance tax on family homes. Kemi, we did that years ago here. The Tories will make you better off, is the claim on the front of the Times, after the Conservative leader's pledge. The Daily Mail also reports on the promise from Kemi Badenoch, and the Daily Telegraph has got the Tory leader's promise he's ready to fight for the soul of the nation on their front page. The Daily Mirror leads on Reform UK's internal investigation into a donation drought in which they found party figures had done nothing wrong. The FT Financial Times reports on the Iran war and that it's blown a £12 million hole in Britain's public finances, halving Healey's headroom ahead of the budget in the UK. The Guardian reports that the Labour Party's reforms to special education in England are at risk as parents rush to secure support for their children before the system changes. And The Sun splashes on claims about an asylum seeker who's due to be jailed for sex offences. The Daily Star leads with a report of the ongoing trial of Katie Price's ex-husband, who's accused of rape, which he denies. That's the newspapers you'll be picking up later today. 18 minutes to 7 now.

0: John Legend. It's daylight. It's a quarter to seven. This is Manx Radio. UK studies show an increase in cancer cases there, but on the Isle of Man, the message is that young people should be concerned and not scared. Figures from Cancer Research UK show that between the early 1990s and 2019, overall cancer rates in 25 to 49-year-olds in Britain increased by 24%. Darren Timpson spoke to retired surgeon and chair of the Anti-Cancer Association on the Isle of Man, Malcolm Clegg.
1: Initially, it has been shown in bowel cancer, but there's also now good evidence that's in prostate cancer, bowel cancer, womb cancer, liver and pancreatic cancer. So it's across a fairly broad field of tumours that young people are getting cancers at a younger age. So something not just specific for one tumour may be causing it. Most tumours that occur and the under 50-year-olds have a genetic background to them. But there's no logical reason to think that the genes have changed in the last 20, 30 years. It's more likely to be related in some way to lifestyle, something that we are doing to our bodies ourselves that's increasing the risks. And we know of quite a number of things that could be causing that. In the past, cigarette smoking was related to lung cancer. A lot less cigarette smoking, lung cancer rates have come under a degree of control. But we've also done some other things, like we tend to have a less healthy diet than in the past, less fibre, less fruit, more fast foods, more, if you like, processed foods as well. People tend to have more weight on them than they did in the past, and alcohol rates have gone up a bit. So some of these factors are probably more likely to be causative in people developing tumours under the age of 50.
2: Where does the theme of ultra-processed foods come into this? Like you mentioned, there's takeaways on the Isle of Man. We have very little, actually, compared to the UK. But obviously, ultra-processed foods aren't just takeaways as well, are they? You can actually buy those in the supermarket.
1: Yes, you can buy them in the supermarket. And I'm not too today with the regulations, but they're meant to put on the packet where they've got nitrates and nitrites in. And certainly, some of the stories I've been hearing the last few days is that it's not very explicit on some of the packages, so people sometimes are not aware of what they are. They're buying something that might have nitrites or nitrates in, which could be harmful for them. So look at your package if you buy something, and if it's got nitrates and nitrites in it, certainly don't overcook it and give it the opportunity of combining with other things, but try and avoid them altogether if you possibly can.
2: Just lastly, should young people be scared about these reports coming out of the UK?
1: I wouldn't say scared, I'd say concerned. You should be concerned enough to think, what do I want to do to protect myself from developing a tumour from here onwards? You can't undo what might have happened to your body in the past, but just think, do you need to modify your diet? Can you take to having a healthier diet, and that will reduce your chances of developing a tumour?
0: That's Malcolm Clegg, chairman of the Anti-Cancer Association on the Isle of Man. So take a look at your breakfast this morning. Have you got nitrates and nitrites? Is it processed food? Is it ultra-processed food? What about that point about booze and obesity? Crikey, what do we eat this morning? Have a banana.
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Blur on Max Radio, Maramai, good morning. It's 8 minutes before seven with Andy through till 9 o'clock this morning in the breakfast show. And remember, if you want to get in touch, easiest part, you email studio at maxradio.com, text or WhatsApp 166177, or call 66 13 68. All you need to do is to get in touch with the breakfast show this morning. It's

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2: It's 4 minutes before seven. Moramai, good morning. Thanks for choosing Manx Radio this Thursday morning. This afternoon, well, 12 midday, of course, it's Man in Line, 1 o'clock, 1 to 3 with Beth Espy, and the afternoon show is with JP. James Proudfoot will be on the air from 3 this afternoon. Christy's here at 5 o'clock with the home run, and then tonight, well, it's all happening at 6 o'clock tonight, Manx Radio's Chief Minister Candidates Debate. Beth Espy, Alex Brindley and Phil Gorm will be quizzing and talking to Kiri Jenkins and Chris Thomas to find out who's going to be our next Chief Minister. Of course, the decision is next Tuesday.
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0: On the way on The Breakfast Show this morning, the mother of a man who died of bowel cancer is urging young people not to ignore the symptoms as rates increase in the UK. And a new play area and refurb public loos could be on the way for Laxey from. And we got the mystery motorist. That's here through till 9 o'clock. On air, online, on smart devices, from Douglas in the Isle of Man, live to the Isle of Man and the world, Shore Radio Vannin. 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
1: Manx Radio News at 7 o'clock, Moramai. I'm Lewis Foster. Young people on the island are being advised to look at their lifestyle habits. It comes after reports in the UK say that between the early 1990s and 2019, overall cancer rates in 25 to 49-year-olds increased by 24%. Malcolm Clegg is from the Isle of Man Anti-Cancer Association. He explains the reason why people under the age of 50 here should be concerned.
2: We tend to have a less healthy diet than in the past. Less fibre, less fruit, more fast foods, more, if you like, processed foods as well. People tend to be have more weight on them than they did in the past, and alcohol rates have gone up a bit.
1: Garth Commissioners is planning to refurbish and regenerate the Laxey Promenade play area and public toilets in a bid to make them more inclusive. However, it says the park is a long-term project, whilst the toilets have more urgent problems, including water leaks and broken tiles. The local authority has consulted school children and nursery groups to find out what they need and would benefit from in the area. Commissioner Melanie Christian says the board is now exploring how the schemes will be funded.
3: It is in the still the very early stages of development at the moment, but we are looking at different funding options available to us, possibly applying for lottery funding and looking at other sources we could tap into potentially. So it is in early stages, but we are really keen that we move forward on this project.
1: And there are no immediate plans for an Isle of Man store. That's from supermarket giant Aldi, after the chain announced 40 more branches to open in the UK next year. In the latest international news, there's a warning that long delays in handing over patients from ambulances to hospitals are putting patients at risk in the UK. Unison says car park care remains a huge problem as patients wait in the back of vehicles and in corridors. The union's national ambulance officer, Sharan Bandesha, says the situation's dire.
4: It's not just about having more ambulances. So we need more capacity in hospitals so ambulances can hand over the patients and get back on the road. So investing in staffing across A&E departments, hospital wards and the ambulance services as well.
1: A Department of Health and Social Care spokesperson says they're taking urgent action to reduce handover delays. Krista Pike's lawyers say she's regained consciousness and is speaking limitedly after Tennessee's failed execution attempt. The convicted murderer survived two lethal injections. And just 5% of under-fives had an eye test in the UK last year. Experts are urging parents to not wait until their child develops an obvious problem. Manx Radio News at 3 minutes past 7, our next at 8 o'clock. 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
0: 4 minutes after 7 o'clock, let's check the all-important weather. Live from Ronald's Way Met Office, George Shim in Moramai. George.
8: Moramai, good morning, Andy. So today we'll see sunny intervals as well as a risk of a few showers at first. Then cloud will start to build through the day ahead of rain arriving about mid-afternoon. That'll turn heavy at times this evening. We'll have a moderate northwest wind at first, but that'll back to the southwest and strengthen through the day. Top temperature of about 14 degrees Celsius. That rain will continue at first tomorrow, but it will quickly clear to leave sunny intervals and only isolated showers for the rest of the day. Still feeling quite breezy in the strong westerly wind, with temperatures peaking at about 15 degrees Celsius in the afternoon. Saturday, we'll see scattered blustery showers and sunny intervals. Again, quite strong westerly winds and temperatures about the mid-teens, about 14 or 15 degrees Celsius at best. Taking a look at the state of sea for the next 24 hours, it's currently slight or moderate. It does become slight later this morning before building mainly moderate in the evening. And finally, looking at tides in Douglas, we have high water this morning at 10:45, with low water following later on this afternoon at 10:45. And that's your forecast for now, Andy.
0: That's Goromaya. Thank you very much indeed, George. It's 7:05.
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0: 10 past 7 for Thursday morning. Good morning. Bruce Hornsby in the range, and that's the way it is. Garth commissioners are planning to refurbish and regenerate Laxey Prom, the play area particularly, and the public loos in a bid to make them more inclusive. The local authorities consulted school children and nursery groups to find out what they need and will benefit from in the area. It says the park is a long-term project. The loos have been given more urgent attention, including water leaks and broken tiles. Our local Democracy reporter Emma Draper has been speaking to the administration officer, Kezia Sproul Crane, and Commissioner Melanie Christian.
1: The existing park has been there for quite some time now and has had small parts of the equipment replaced over time. So what we're looking to do is a full refurb and complete new theme, all new equipment, and really making a statement piece down on the prom.
2: And I know you've had quotes put in recently during summer, but where are you kind of up to with like funding? Is that not something you've thought about, or is it something you're having to go back to the drawing board with?
3: It is in the still the very early stages of development at the moment, but we are looking at different funding options available to us, possibly applying for lottery funding and looking at other sources we could tap into potentially. So it is in early stages, but we are really keen that we move forward on this project.
2: And I know you said in the meeting there that you've spoken to all the primary schools and the nurseries. What kind of things have they said? I bet they've been really excited actually about it.
1: Yeah, so last summer actually, Mel is the sort of instigator on this and brought about going to do surveys in the local schools. So we went to Doon, we went to Laxey, we've been at Trinity and we've been at the Treehouse Nursery. We sent out feedback forms to all of them. We had loads of response from the wildest zip lines and splash parks down to accessibility roundabouts and accessible swings. So we've got a variety of ideas in place and we're just going to see what we can get done.
2: In the nicest way possible, yourselves and the board were not very complimentary of what's there at the minute. I think is the politest way to put that. Would you just be able to explain what the issue is with the toilets at the moment and why you're also uncomplimentary about them?
1: So they are just of their age. They are definitely tired. They are showing their age. They are incredibly well used and trodden through. So at the moment, our flooring, there's based on the tiles that have come up, there is water now getting underneath and it's just not really suitable. So initially we were looking at replacing the floor, but we are going to actually go ahead and look at trying to get accessible facilities down there.
2: And I know that's something really important to you that you mentioned is the accessibility factor. How do you kind of see that working into these?
3: Well, we want everyone to be able to enjoy Laxey Prom, so we need to make it fully accessible wherever we can. At the moment, we know there's problems with accessibility in the DOI harbour toilets. And with these toilets down the other end of the prom needing refurbishment, we think it's an ideal opportunity, really, to make a difference and do a full refurb. Is what we're looking and hoping will happen over the next 12 months or so.
0: That was Garth's Commissioner, Administration Officer Kezia Sproul Crane, and Board Member Melanie Christian talking about the plans for the new play area and the refurbished public loos. What about those DOI loos at the other end of Laxey Prom? Are you a Laxey resident? What do you think of the plans and what would you like to see on the promenade? Are there any other areas you'd like to see improved in Laxey? It's 14 minutes past 7. Good morning, The Breakfast Show on Manx Radio.
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Thanks, Radio News Headlines. It's 20 past seven. The island's young people are being told to look after their bodies as UK cancer rates rise by 24%. Garth Commissioners is planning to refurbish and regenerate the play area and public loos on Laxey Promenade a bit to make them more inclusive. And not just yet. Supermarket giant Aldi says it has no plans to open a store on the Isle of Man after announcing 40 more branches to open in the UK next year. And paved pedestrian crossings on Loch Prom near the junctions with Victoria Street and Regent Street will be repaired in the coming weeks. Work scheduled to start Monday, 19th of October. In international news, it's warned that ill patients are being put at risk because of what's being known as car park care in the UK. A Texas death row inmate's been killed using lethal injection despite last-minute legal appeals following a botched execution in Tennessee last week. And part of Andrew Mountbatten-Windsor's case against Thames Valley Police will be heard in the court later today in the UK.

0: Well, it's a new single from a man from Wheaton in Maryland in America. He's just 32 years of age. Jason Ngonda, his name is. Jalen Ngonda. And apparently he heard about the Liverpool Institute for Performing Arts in America and saved up and went to LIPA. That was the school that was founded by Paul McCartney, the higher education performance art place. And there he is. That's his new single, Jalen Ngonda, and Hannah, What's the Matter? It's 25 past seven. Moramai, good morning. UK Prime Minister Andy Burnham will hold talks on tackling cyber security threats and sabotage with the German Chancellor Friedrich Merz later on today. Downing Street says deeper cooperation in the face of rising hybrid threats from Russia will be high on the agenda during Mr. Burnham's first official visit to Germany. The BBC's BBC correspondent, Jessica Barker.
1: It looks like it's something that's basically building on what was agreed last year in the Kensington Treaty. We haven't had a lot of detail on this announcement, although officials assure me that there is meat on the bone, but what Downing Street is claiming is that this deeper cooperation is about sharing information, coordinating together to deter and disrupt threats. They're saying that threats, especially from Russia, are threatening collective security. Worth remembering, of course, here that Berlin very publicly blamed Russia for the failed Leipzig drone attack. But yes, there have already been agreements around doing more work on intelligence sharing, deterring hybrid threats. But I think it's worth mentioning that as we discuss that kind of thing, in Germany here, currently there's a huge espionage scandal going on. August Hanning, the former head of the Foreign Intelligence Service, was detained earlier this week on suspicion of espionage. And it is not the first time that Germany has been under the microscope over fears of its security systems and whether they're sufficiently robust. So I think that latest scandal has certainly raised a few eyebrows in the intelligence community.
0: Jessica Barker reporting from Berlin on the tackling this kind of joint security pact between Germany and the UK.
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0: Marmai, good morning. 27 minutes past 7 o'clock with Andy through till 9 o'clock. The Breakfast Show till 9 o'clock. Chris Williams is here at 9 and Manoline's on at midday.

0: Maramai, good morning. It's 7:30, crowded house, but don't dream it's over. News from the airport this morning, just a slight delay. The 7 o'clock Logan Air to Liverpool didn't get out until gone 20 past this morning, and the 7:05 Logan Air Newquay via Manchester left at 7:15, but as we're thinking everything is okay, that may just be an operational delay. First inbound this morning, 9 o'clock, Logan Air from Liverpool, and the 9:10 EasyJet. As far as the boat's concerned this morning, Bamacree is due out at 8 o'clock this morning, heading for Heysham. She got in at 6:25. The Nymphs are due now. The weather for the Isle of Man today. Well, there is a strong wind warning in operation for the North Irish Sea. State of sea is slight, becoming moderate this evening. And the three-day weather, sunny intervals today, passing showers. It will be cloudier later, with rain from mid-afternoon on a moderate northwest wind backing southwesterly and up to 14 degrees. Overnight minimum is 12. For Gehenna, tomorrow Friday, a wet start, then sunny intervals and isolated showers on a strong west wind, daylight maximum 15, down to 10 through the night. For Saturday, Chasan, sunny intervals, scattered blustery showers on a strong westerly, top temperature is 14 degrees. The sun will be rising in a couple of minutes' time at 27 minutes before 8. High tide's 21 minutes to 11 this morning. Low tide, 8 minutes to 5. Sunset, 21 minutes to 7 tonight. And the late high water is a minute past 11.
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0: 22 minutes before 8 with Fiction Factory and Feels Like Heaven. The mother of a man who died of bowel cancer is warning people to take symptoms seriously. Ruth Cowan spoke to Max Radio after the UK reported an increase in the number of cases in young people with cancer. Ruth's son Daniel died at the age of 40 in 2024 to bowel cancer, which is the second most common type of invasive cancer on the Isle of Man and typically affects people over 50. Darren Timpson spoke to Ruth.
1: I think it was always, and perhaps still is, seen as an old person's disease, but it isn't. And when we started the public health campaign over here, there was a girl in her 20s. So, you know, I think it's probably always been a thing, but not been in people's mindset. So it is getting through to the young ones just to go, and also I would like them to be proactive and go and ask for a fit test at the doctor. And, you know, there could be, I'm sure, lots of other things. So just be persistent if you feel something isn't right. And I know Bowel Cancer UK have a specific campaign called Never Too Young, and they are particularly looking at, you know, helping out young ones and making sure that younger people are listened to when they do go to a doctor, because you have to catch it, you know, as quickly as you can.
2: And do you think that side of it is just as important as the young people noticing? It's kind of the two hand in hand, isn't it? The doctors need to listen there as well.
1: It's a joint exercise, isn't it? You have to, if a young person goes when they probably don't want to, which I'm sure Daniel wouldn't have wanted to, wasn't used to going to doctors and things, but if he actually went there, that speaks for itself, that it's something that, you know, he might have played down a bit, but it needs to be recognised that, you know, he's young, it could be other things, but I would hope that they would rule bowel cancer out as a first step, because that's really important, and then you can move to the other things, but that needs to be ruled out straight away.
2: And I guess, how important would you say, when I spoke to the Anti-Cancer Association with Malcolm, and he said these reports coming after the UK shouldn't scare young people, but it is a concern. Is that something you would agree with?
1: Of course. Nobody wants anyone scared. You know, and it could be just something that's, you know, not as serious as that, but it's just worth going to the doctor, get it checked out, and just if you feel you're going to know if something isn't you, so just recognise that and be listened to.
0: Ruth Cowan talking to Darren Timpson about wanting to spread awareness of bowel cancer in young people. Bowel cancer cases amongst young adults increased from 3.9 cases per 100,000 adults under 50 in 2001 to 8.4 cases per 100,000 in 2023. And the news headlines on Manx Radio now. It's 20 to 8 o'clock now. The mother of a man who died of bowel cancer is urging young people not to ignore the symptoms as rates of the disease rise in the UK. A new play area and refurb public toilets could be on the way for Laxey Promenade, and a musical workshop's taking place tonight using sounds from the traditional Manx working life to inspire young people to learn about the Isle of Man's culture. In international news, the UK Prime Minister is in Germany today as the two nations launch a joint security pact to tackle cyber attacks and sabotage from foreign rivals, particularly Russia. And patients in the UK are being put at risk by long delays getting from ambulances into the hospital, according to Unison the Union. And Krista Pike's lawyers say she's regained consciousness and is speaking limitedly after the Tennessee failed execution attempt.

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1: It's a quarter to eight, just a couple of delays at Ronald's Way Airport. The 7 o'clock Logan Air to Liverpool departed at 7:30, and the 7:05 Logan Air to Newquay via Manchester left at 7:15. Inbound, nothing until 9 o'clock this morning. Logan Air's Liverpool flight is the first in. On the boats, Bemacree got in at 5:35 this morning. She'll be departing in about a quarter of an hour's time for Heysham, getting there at 11:45, back at 1:45, arriving at 5:30. And Mananan is off to Liverpool at 3 o'clock this afternoon, getting there at 5:45, back at 7:15, so arriving at the island at 10 o'clock tonight. On the roads, in West Baldwin, the West Baldwin Road is closed at Ingerbreck for pipework installation. Stretch of Old Laxey Hills closed for the demolition of a building. North of Regaway, temporary lights on the Antrus Road, 24 hours a day for water main installation. In Foxdale, the Lubes Road's closed for resurfacing. Temporary lights on Whitebridge Road, Onken, till the end of tomorrow. Hopefully it finishes tomorrow, the resurfacing at the Windermere Drive Junction. Temporary lights on the Old Castletown Road till almost the end of this month, the turn for Santon Church. They're doing ducting work. And between Crown Street and Queen Street in Peel on the promenade, it's closed for the sewage treatment works. That's going on till the end of January.
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0: It's Blaine na Gaeilge, the Year of the Manx Language, and there's an event tonight that's hoping to help encourage young people to learn about the Manx language and the culture through music. Skeelin Vannin has organised a creative workshop with a difference for anyone between 12 and 30 years of age. It's going to be exploring the sounds, rhythms and songs of traditional Manx working life. Leandra Laura is organising it. She's been telling Christy De Haven what it's called and why it's called.
2: Ubar as Kiel, and it means work as music. And the project, which is supported by Culture Vannin, it's exploring traditional Manx working songs through the sounds of working life. So not just creating the words and the lyrics, but looking at the spinning sounds, the farming implements. So we're bringing, it's a creative workshop that we are leading with David on Thursday, the 8th of October. And it's particularly for people aged 12 to 30. And literally, we're just not going to sing songs. We're going to look at older songs, the traditional working songs, and then use working implements and everyday objects as the percussion. So we're going to experiment with rhythm and voice and create some new material inspired by our Manx heritage, obviously. So yeah, they're learning as they go along and creating this wonderful medley with David Kilgallen, who's going to go away with our ideas, create a new medley, very much like the Skeelin Vannin medley we performed at Lorient and Llangollen, and then come back, put everything together and see how we go from there, really.
3: Who would it suit then? Do you have to have any sort of musical kind of background or experience?
2: No, not at all. It's a fun workshop. We're exploring, as I said. There'll be visual aids there. There'll be implements there from all different working lives. And you do not need any experience. You don't need to be able to speak Manx. It's about creating new work from the traditional Manx material that David and I will be bringing along, working with implements to become percussion. So you don't have to be able to play any instruments at all. Basically, the ultimate aim is just to create something bigger.
3: If people can't make this week, is there going to be another opportunity to do something like this again in the future?
2: Yeah, so this is a two-part workshop. So on the 8th of October, this is where we're doing the exploratory work. We're looking at some examples of traditional songs in the past and then really just having fun exploring it. Then on the 19th of October, we're coming back again. David will have created something more. We probably, as a group, will have went off and thought, oh my gosh, I think of this, I think of that, which is how creativity works, isn't it? You get ideas from ideas. And so the 19th of November is another one, and we'll be doing it again then.
3: Can you give us a little hint as to some of the other bits and pieces that you found that you're going to be using?
2: Oh, okay. So I have got milk urns, we've got old kettles and pots, we've got brooms, like the old sort of broomsticks that were tied together with the sticks on them, metal spoons, we're going to make drums out of barrels, and yeah.
0: You don't need to be able to speak Manx or be a musician or previous experience. Skeelin Vannin is on, that's Leandra Lawler with Christy De Haven. 6 minutes to 8 now. I had to

0: Morimai, good morning. 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

The Breakfast Show on Manx Radio with Tracy Bell, and this is Andy through till 9 o'clock this morning. On the way, the mystery motorist will be here because somebody's going to win £50 worth of road fuel from Ellen Van In Fuel.

0: Remember, tonight, the big Chief Minister debate broadcast live on Mates Radio at 6 o'clock. 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
1: Mates Radio news at 8 o'clock. Moramai, I'm Lewis Foster. Don't ignore the symptoms. That's the message from a mother of a man who died of bowel cancer as rates of disease in young people have increased in the UK. Figures by the World Cancer Research Fund show rates of 8.4 per 100,000 adults in 2023 in people under 50, compared to 3.9 cases per 100,000 in 2001. Ruth Cowan says young people need to be aware the disease can affect them.
2: I think it was always and perhaps still is seen as an old person's disease, but it isn't. And when we started the public health campaign over here, there was a girl in her 20s. So, you know, I think it's probably always been a thing, but not been in people's mindset. So it is getting through to the young ones.
1: Garth Commissioners is planning to refurbish and regenerate the Laxey Promenade play area and public toilets in a bid to make them more inclusive. However, it says the park is a long-term project, whilst the toilets have more urgent problems, including water leaks and broken tiles. The local authority has consulted schoolchildren and nursery groups to find out what they need and would benefit from in the area. Commissioner Melanie Christian says the board is now exploring how the schemes will be funded.
3: It is in still the very early stages of development at the moment, but we are looking at different funding options available to us, possibly applying for lottery funding and looking at other sources we could tap into potentially. So it is in early stages, but we are really keen that we move forward on this project.
1: A considerable haul of power tools and equipment has been stolen from a building site in the centre of Douglas. Police are appealing for information about the theft, which took place between Friday the 18th of September and the early hours of Sunday the 20th of September. Simon Richardson reports.
4: Extensive inquiries are continuing and police would like to hear from anyone who has been offered the stolen items for sale. They include a range of DeWalt power tools, a flex volt, 18 volt to 54 volt battery, a Black Cube ladies e-bike and a Dell Latitude 3500 laptop. Anyone with information can contact police on 631212 or the anonymous Crime Stoppers line on 0800 555 111.
1: The Malou Burial Authority is applying for planning permission to expand the cemetery bordering Church Benz. It says the present burial ground is full and the proposed extension would last for at least 10 to 15 years. Plans show that there would be four burial areas separated by marked asphalt paths, and in the centre would be a tree or fountain. A storage shed would also be installed, and the current parking spaces would remain with no additional room provided. And a new workshop is hoping to use the sounds from a traditional Manx working life to inspire young people to learn more about the island's culture. It's been organised by Skelin Vannin and is aimed at those aged between 12 and 30. Inspiration will be taken from the songs and sounds of the people who work the land, sea and homes of the Isle of Man to create a new piece of music. It's taking place tonight and Leandra Lawler is organising it.
5: We're going to look at older songs, the traditional working songs, and then use working implements and everyday objects as the percussion. So we're going to experiment with rhythm and voice and create some new material inspired by our Manx heritage, obviously. So yeah, they're learning as they go along and creating this wonderful medley with David Kilgallen.
1: We'll turn now to the latest international news, and the boss of one of the UK's biggest utility companies has issued a warning over gas reserves, saying current levels are unsustainable. Experts say the UK is increasingly dependent on imports, and the conflict in the Middle East has pushed prices up. Centrica's chief executive, Chris O'Shea, says it's a national emergency.
6: I mean, I keep saying it, that this energy security is national security, but you don't gamble with national security. We should not gamble with energy security, and that's precisely what we're doing just now. And it's not right. It's not right for the people of the UK. It's pushing bills higher.
1: The UK Prime Minister has said he'll be pragmatic about granting new oil and gas licences in the North Sea. There's a warning that so-called car park care is putting ill patients at risk because of handover delays between ambulances and wards. Three in five ambulance workers said they'd experienced sick patients getting worse while waiting to be admitted. A judge in the US state of Tennessee has ordered officials to preserve evidence from a death row inmate's botched execution. Krista Pike, who survived two lethal injections, is now awake and speaking in hospital. And there are calls for parents not to wait until their child develops an eye condition to get a professional test. The College of Optometrists says only 5% of under fives had one last year. 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
0: Good morning, thank you, Lewis, from the Ronalds Way Met Office. We've got a strong wind warning in operation for the North Irish Sea. State of sea is slight, becoming moderate later. And sunny intervals on the island today. Some passing showers to take the edge off it, you know. Cloudier later with rain from mid-afternoon on a moderate northwest wind, backing southwesterly and up to 14 degrees today. Overnight minimum is 12. For Jahenya, a wet start to Friday, then sunny intervals. Isolated showers on a strong west wind, daylight maximum 15 degrees, down to 10 through the night. Jasan, Saturday, will have sunny intervals and scattered blustery showers on a strong west wind, top temperatures 14 degrees. Tide on the way back in currently, high water 21 minutes to 11, low tide 8 minutes to 5 this afternoon, the sun sets at 21 minutes before 7 tonight, and the late high water is a minute past 11. And 2 weeks this coming Sunday, Sunday 25th of October, the clocks go back an hour.
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0: Dido at 11 minutes past 8 on Manx Radio. We're continuing our look back at the 2026 general election this morning, looking at Douglas East. Andy Saunders and Joni Farragher were elected, but what were their priorities? Do you remember? Well, Sam Turton looks back at what your MHKs in Douglas East promised you.
1: When the voters in Douglas East went to the polls, they had a choice of five candidates, and they went for something old and something new, as they elected newcomer Andy Saunders and the leader of the Manx Labour Party, Joni Farragher. So what did they stand on? What should the people of Douglas East expect? In other words, what did your MHKs promise you? Andy Saunders, a lifelong Douglas resident and owner of Quids Inn. His message was simple: the government was broken and it was time for a drastic overhaul. He didn't just run on business background, however, he ran on a promise to fix the very machinery of government.
2: Well, I think it needs modernisation, doesn't it? You know, I think we need really, look, instead of having these eight silos of government that we have at the minute all sort of fighting against each other and making sure that their budgets stay in place and things like that, we really want to look at having a modernisation, a central hub for all of our data and collection and things like that, and getting that all focused, stop the duplication within government, reduce the cost of government to the people, and then use that use those savings to improve the front line of government.
1: He also made a direct pitch to young families driven by his own son's experiences.
2: He said to me, Dad, I don't want to talk about this anymore. I doubt I'm ever going to own a home on the island. And that really hit hard with me, and that sort of made me a more politically active kind of person.
1: For Mr. Saunders, that meant a focus on affordable housing, reform and planning, and a major push to build a new school in Douglas East to keep young families on the island. Now to the second successful candidate, Joni Farragher, a familiar face having served since 2021. She was also the leader of the Manx Labour Party going into this election. Her campaign was built on 5 years of experience, particularly in health and social policy.
3: Now, I've spent the last 5 years working hard to turn promises into action in health, in education, in supporting families, in transport, the environment, and, you know, I'd really value the opportunity to use that experience and build upon the work that I've done to try to improve lives.
1: Ms. Farragher's pitch to voters was one of stability combined with progressive change. She pointed to her work on the Poverty Committee and her private member's bill on period poverty, but her biggest warning was about the island's demographic crisis. She argued that the single biggest task for the next administration was creating an island where young people could afford to stay. To tackle that, she wanted housing at the absolute centre of economic policy, including a vacancy tax on empty properties and rent-to-buy schemes. In healthcare, she was a strong advocate for moving money upstream into preventative care and early intervention, arguing it would save millions in acute care down the line. But on the economy?
3: Firstly, a couple of things really. And firstly, we need to move from attracting businesses to attracting high-value activity. So that would be targeting companies who will employ a good number of people here, who will pay good wages, who will bring investment to the island, who will develop skills within their workforce and keep them here, and ultimately who will generate positive tax receipts. So that would be looking at areas like fintech, insurance, digital. I think there's some manufacturing opportunities as well as AI opportunities.
1: Douglas East has elected two very different voices. The challenge is now for these two to work together. Mr. Saunders wants to overhaul the system. Ms. Farragher wants to work within it. Voters in Douglas East sent a clear message that they wanted action on housing, they wanted government to work efficiently, and they wanted a future for their children on the island. The question now of the next 5 years will be whether these two can work together for Douglas East and whether they can work with other MHKs for the good of the island. As ever, only time will tell.
0: Andy Saunders topped the poll in Douglas Central with 820 votes. Joni Farragher came second with 628. And by the way, What Have Your MHKs Promised You is a series put together by Sam Turton and Manx Radio News. It's available online and wherever you get your podcasts. So what have your MHKs promised you? Oh, tonight, remember, 6 o'clock live on Manx Radio. It's the Manx Radio Chief Minister election debate. Kerry Jenkins and Chris Thomas will be going head-to-head tonight. Of course, the big event is next Tuesday. That's when MHKs will vote for the next Chief Minister.
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0: Thanks, Radio News. At 20 past 8, the Isle of Man's young people are being advised to look after their bodies and eat better food as UK cancer rates rise by 24%. Gough Commissioners planning to refurb and generate the play area and public loos on Laxey Prom in a bid to make them more inclusive. And not just yet. Aldi, the supermarket giant from Germany, says it has no plans to open a store in the Isle of Man after announcing 40 more branches opening in the UK in 2027. In international news, it's warned that ill patients are being put at risk because of what's known as car park care. A Texas death row inmate's been killed using lethal injection despite last-minute legal appeals following a botched execution in Tennessee last week. And part of Andrew Mountbatten Windsor's case against Thames Valley Police will be heard in court later today.
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0: 25 past 8 on Manx Radio this Thursday morning. Good morning with Andy through till 9 o'clock. Chris is here at 9, and that's Glenn Frey, late of Eagles. And the heat is on. Young people should be concerned but not scared. The message from an island cancer charity as UK studies show an increase in cancer cases there. Figures from Cancer Research UK show that between the early 1990s and 2019, overall cancer rates in 25 to 49-year-olds in Britain increased by 24%. Manx Radio's Darren Timpson spoke to retired surgeon and chairman of the Anti-Cancer Association, Malcolm Clegg.
1: Initially, it has been shown in bowel cancer, but there's also now good evidence that's in prostate cancer, bowel cancer, womb cancer, liver and pancreatic cancer. So it's across a fairly broad field of tumours that young people are getting cancers at a younger age. So something not just specific for one tumour may be causing it. Most tumours that occur and the under 50-year-olds have a genetic background to them. But there's no logical reason to think that the genes have changed in the last 20, 30 years. It's more likely to be related in some way to lifestyle, something that we are doing to our bodies ourselves that's increasing the risks. And we know of quite a number of things that could be causing that. In the past, cigarette smoking was related to lung cancer. A lot less cigarette smoking, lung cancer rates have come under a degree of control. But we've also done some other things, like we tend to have a less healthy diet than in the past, less fibre, less fruit, more fast foods, more, if you like, processed foods as well. People tend to have more weight on them than they did in the past, and alcohol rates have gone up a bit. So some of these factors are probably more likely to be causative in people developing tumours under the age of 50.
2: Where does the theme of ultra-processed foods come into this? Like you mentioned, there's takeaways on the Isle of Man. We have very little, actually, compared to the UK. But obviously, ultra-processed foods aren't just takeaways as well, are they? You can actually buy those in the supermarket.
1: Yes, you can buy them in the supermarket. And I'm not too today with the regulations, but they're meant to put on the packet where they've got nitrates and nitrites in. And certainly, some of the stories I've been hearing the last few days is that it's not very explicit on some of the packages, so people sometimes are not aware of what they are. They're buying something that might have nitrites or nitrates in, which could be harmful for them. So look at your package if you buy something, and if it's got nitrates and nitrites in it, certainly don't overcook it and give it the opportunity of combining with other things, but try and avoid them altogether if you possibly can.
2: Just lastly, should young people be scared about these reports coming out of the UK?
1: I wouldn't say scared, I'd say concerned. You should be concerned enough to think, what do I want to do to protect myself from developing a tumour from here onwards? You can't undo what might have happened to your body in the past, but just think, do you need to modify your diet? Can you take to having a healthier diet? And that will reduce your chances of developing a tumour.
0: That's Malcolm Clegg, retired surgeon, chairman of the Anti-Cancer Association, talking to Darren Timpson, as cancer rates for 25 to 49-year-olds in the UK up by 24%.
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0: Your chance to get into the draw for £50 worth of road fuel from Ellen Vanin Fuels. Difficult today. I'll tell you now, this is difficult. Can you tell me who our Mystery Motorist is today?
13: I was just on the edge of getting married, and I was frenzied at the prospect of this great step in my life after having been a bachelor for so long. And I really wanted to take my mind off the agony. And so I decided to sit down and write a book.
0: Okay, who's that mystery voice? 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The Mystery Motorist today.
13: I was just on the edge of getting married, and I was frenzied at the prospect of this great step in my life after having been a bachelor for so long, and I really wanted to take my mind off the agony, and so I decided to sit down and write a book.
0: Well, £50 worth of fuel could be yours if you're the correct entry that's chosen, but have a think, have a listen. Who is our Mystery Motorist today?
13: I was just on the edge of getting married, and I was frenzied at the prospect of this great step in my life after having been a bachelor for so long, and I really wanted to take my mind off the agony, and so I decided to sit down and write a book.

0: 24 minutes before 9, Manx Radio. And the boss, Bruce Springsteen, I'm born in the USA. Well done to John of Doon School. He's got it right, got the mystery voice right, the mystery motorist. It's not Roald Dahl, I'm sorry about that. It's not Frank Muir, by the way, 109. It's not George MacDonald Frazier, 091. I'm sorry about that. Stephen's got it right, Stephen on 665. And Stephen H. in Onken, a complete guess, 764, and you're absolutely right.
1: I was just on the edge of getting married, and I was frenzied at the prospect of this great step in my life after having been a bachelor for so long. And I really wanted to take my mind off the agony. And so I decided to sit down and write a book.
0: Okay, who's that mystery voice? I say, gosh. Sunny intervals, passing showers, cloudier later with rain from mid-afternoon, a moderate northwest wind backing southwesterly up to 14 degrees, overnight minimum 12, high water this morning 21 minutes to 11 o'clock. Low waters 8 minutes before 5, sunset at 21 minutes before 7. The late high water is a minute past 11.
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0: Thanks, Radio News Headlines. It's 20 to 9. The mother of a man who died of bowel cancer is urging young people on the island not to ignore the symptoms as rates of the disease rise in the UK. A new play area and refurbished public loos could be on the way for Laxey Promenade, and a musical workshop's taking place tonight using sounds from traditional Manx working life to inspire young people to learn more about the island's culture. In the UK, the Prime Minister is heading for Germany today as the two nations launch a joint security pact to tackle cyber attacks and sabotage from foreign rivals, particularly Russia. Patients in the UK are being put at risk by long delays getting from ambulances into hospital, says Unison the Union. And Krista Pike's lawyers say she's regained consciousness and is speaking limitedly after Tennessee's failed execution attempt.
1: The Mystery Motorist.
0: If you can
1: tell, Ellen Vanin Fuels.
0: Thank you. If you can tell me who it is, you're in the draw for £50 worth of Ellen Vanin Road Fuel. Text 166-177. 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
2: I was just on the edge of getting married, and I was frenzied at the prospect of this great step in my life after having been a bachelor for so long. And I really wanted to take my mind off the agony. And so I decided to sit down and write a book.
0: Who is it then? Can you tell me who that mystery voice is, our mystery motorist today? I'll tell you for certain, it's not Geoffrey Archer. Many guesses for Geoffrey Archer. It's not Peter O'Toole. It's not David Niven. It's not Prince Charles.
2: I was just on the edge of getting married, and I was frenzied at the prospect of this great step in my life after having been a bachelor for so long. And I really wanted to take my mind off the agony. And so I decided to sit down and write a book.
0: Text 166-177.

0: Well, they were an old girl band, Hepburn they were called, inspired by Audrey Hepburn, apparently. And that was in 1999. Sadly, they quit. They actually did quit the next year. They disbanded. Hepburn on Things Radio. Nothing to laugh about, Andy. I quit, that was. And who's... crikey, so many people are saying Jeffrey Archer. No, it's not.
1: The Mystery Motorist with Ellen Vanin Fuels.
0: I know he's topical, but it's not Jeffrey Archer. It's not Peter O'Toole, David Niven, not Prince Charles, not J.R.R. Tolkien or Ralph Fiennes. It's certainly not Leslie Phillips.
2: I was just on the edge of getting married, and I was frenzied at the prospect of this great step in my life after having been a bachelor for so long. And I really wanted to take my mind off the agony. And so I decided to sit down and write a book.
0: Can you tell me who that mystery voice is? Do you think you've got it? Well, I'll give you... Will I give you a clue, or shall we just tell you who it is? What do you think?
2: I was just on the edge of getting married, and I was frenzied at the prospect of this great step in my life after having been a bachelor for so long. And I really wanted to take my mind off the agony. And so I decided to sit down and write a book.
0: All right, OK, entries are closed now. And if you put on your entry to that mystery voice today, if you said Ian Fleming, then you're in the draw. That was Ian Fleming, the man who created...
2: I was just on the edge of getting married, and I was frenzied at the prospect of this great step in my life after having been a bachelor for so long. And I really wanted to take my mind off the agony. And so I decided to sit down and write a book.

0: James Bond. Ian Fleming created James Bond. He also wrote Chitty Chitty Bang Bang and sadly died in 1964, just as the James Bond franchise was starting to make millions and billions for everybody else. But not him. That was our mystery voice today, Ian Fleming. Garth commissioners are planning to refurbish and regenerate Laxey Prom, the play area, and the public loos to make it more inclusive. Garth commissioners has consulted school children and nursery groups to find out what they need and what will benefit in the area. However, it says the park is a long-term project. The loos are more urgent, including problems with water leaks and broken tiles. Our local Democracy reporter Emma Draper has been talking to the admin officer, Kezia Sproul-Crane, and Commissioner Melanie Christian.
1: The existing park has been there for quite some time now and has had small parts of the equipment replaced over time. So what we're looking to do is a full refurb and complete new theme, all new equipment, and really making a statement piece down on the prom.
2: And I know you've had quotes put in recently during summer, but where are you kind of up to with like funding? Is that not something you've thought about, or is it something you're having to go back to the drawing board with?
3: It is in the still the very early stages of development at the moment, but we are looking at different funding options available to us, possibly applying for lottery funding and looking at other sources we could tap into potentially. So it is in early stages, but we are really keen that we move forward on this project.
2: And I know you said in the meeting there that you've spoken to all the primary schools and the nurseries. What kind of things have they said? I bet they've been really excited actually about it.
1: Yeah, so last summer actually, Mel is the sort of instigator on this and brought about going to do surveys in the local schools. So we went to Doon, we went to Laxey, we've been at Trinity and we've been at the Treehouse Nursery. We sent out feedback forms to all of them. We had loads of response from the wildest zip lines and splash parks down to accessibility roundabouts and accessible swings. So we've got a variety of ideas in place and we're just going to see what we can get done.
2: In the nicest way possible, yourselves and the board were not very complimentary of what's there at the minute. I think it's the politest way to put that. Would you just be able to explain what the issue is with the toilets at the moment and why you're also uncomplimentary about them?
1: So they are just of their age. They are definitely tired. They are showing their age. They are incredibly well used and trodden through. So at the moment, our flooring, there's based on the tiles that have come up, there is water now getting underneath and it's just not really suitable. So initially we were looking at replacing the floor, but we are going to actually go ahead and look at trying to get accessible facilities down there.
2: And I know that's something really important to you that you mentioned is the accessibility factor. How do you kind of see that working into these?
3: Well, we want everyone to be able to enjoy Laxey Prom, so we need to make it fully accessible wherever we can. At the moment, we know there's problems with accessibilities in the DOI harbour toilets. And with these toilets down the other end of the prom needing refurbishment, we think it's an ideal opportunity, really, to make a difference and do a full refurb. Is what we're looking and hoping will happen over the next 12 months or so.
0: Garth Commissioner's Admin Officer Kezia Sproul-Crane and Board Member Melanie Christian. Talking about plans for a new play area and refurb public loos in Laxey. That's it from Andy. Got to get out of here. Oh, crikey, more James Bond.

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1: Manx Radio News at 9 o'clock, Moramai. I'm Lewis Foster. Young people on the island are being advised to look at their lifestyle habits. It comes after reports in the UK say that between the early 1990s and 2019, overall cancer rates in 25 to 49-year-olds

0: increased by 24%. Malcolm Clegg is from the Isle of Man Anti-Cancer Association. He explains the reason why people under the age of 50 here should be concerned.
1: We tend to have a less healthy diet than in the past. Less fibre, less fruit, more fast foods, more, if you like, processed foods as well. People tend to have more weight on them than they did in the past, and alcohol rates have gone up a bit.
0: Despite supermarket giant Aldi announcing plans to open 40 new branches next year, the island isn't on its list just yet. In a statement to Manx Radio, an Aldi spokesperson says, "We continually review our store opening strategy and future expansion plans, although we have no immediate plans to open stores on the Isle of Man at this time." And there's an appeal from police after a considerable haul of power tools and equipment was stolen from a building site in the centre of Douglas. The theft took place between Friday the 18th of September and the early hours of Sunday the 20th of September. Simon Richardson reports.
2: Extensive inquiries are continuing and police would like to hear from anyone who has been offered the stolen items for sale. They include a range of DeWalt power tools, a flex volt, 18 volt to 54 volt battery, a Black Cube ladies e-bike and a Dell Latitude 3500 laptop. Anyone with information can contact police on 631212 or the anonymous Crime Stoppers line on 0800 555 111.
0: The latest international news, a serving Royal Navy officer has been charged with National Security Act offences. 24-year-old Teddy Young was arrested at his home in Bedfordshire on Tuesday after an investigation by counter-terror police. The British consulate in Jerusalem is changing its name to become UK Mission Jerusalem. UK Foreign Secretary Ed Miliband has said the building itself won't be closing, but some diplomatic staff are being withdrawn. It's after Israel ordered its closure in retaliation for UK sanctions on goods from illegal West Bank settlements. And in football, Southampton's owner says it's time to look forward to a great future for the club. Tonda Eckert's been allowed to stay on as manager after being handed a suspended 6-week ban over the Spygate scandal. Manx Radio News approaching 3 minutes past nine, our next at 10 o'clock. In the meantime, stay up to date by following Manx Radio on social media or by heading over to manxradio.com.
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3: Sunny intervals and a few showers at first. Cloud building through the day ahead of rain arriving mid-afternoon. Turns heavy at times as well. Moderate northwesterly winds will swing to the southwest. Highs today of 14. Rain at first tomorrow, clearing to sunny spells.
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7: That is a disgrace.

Okay, guys, own up. Who gave me the sniffles? Is it your fault? Happy birthday, Matt Damon, 56 today, the actor. Who else is on the list of note? Chevy Chase, movie actor, 83 today. Jesse Jackson, the civil rights leader, born today in 1941. He died earlier on this year. Who else of note? Anybody else? Do you know what? That'll do it, unless you know otherwise, Phil Edge. I'm sure Phil does. You'll fill in some blanks, but you can as well if it's your birthday. 166 177, the text number, email studio@manxradio.com. We use WhatsApp, of course. 9 minutes past nine, Thursday morning.

Rita Ora, Let You Love Me. Everyone's got the sniffles, says 109. Well, thank you very much indeed. Oh, there's a lot of it about. Doesn't make you feel any better when somebody says that, does it? If you've got a cold, all this, a lot of it, it's a funny one going round, you know. Going round where? Siobhan, thank you for your voice message, and thank you for getting in touch if you have by text. Siobhan tells us, and you tell us, that there has been a two-vehicle RTC up on the mountain near the Bennypot Road. The traffic is pretty much not moving at all, so that's why you're being delayed there. Take care. Police are on the scene.

0: Rick Astley, Pray With Me. We should all be praying because scientists warn that super duper El Nino is still intensifying and could continue into spring of next year. We Brits have been warned of heavy rainfall and flooding from as early as now until February of next year. And if you were ever in any doubt that Formula One had loads of money, Christian Horner, remember him? Former Red Bull boss, married to Jerry Halliwell from the Spice Girls. Do you remember that texting scandal? And he was fired as team principal of Red Bull. Well, they've just paid him compensation. £33.5 million.
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9: So this is a big, big day, a beautiful day, potentially one of the great days ever in civilization.
0: Morning, Chris, says Chris from a sunny but brass monkeys Dartford. Few things, hope Bob the Marshal escapes with his sticks today. Let's find out. Bob, if you're listening, you're home yet? Heidi from Germany, haven't heard from her for a while. She's around. She's in Groudle at the moment, Chris. But, yeah, she's on duty most days. Alaban Dairy's whey butter in the yellow wrapper. Where's that gone? I have no idea. Can't answer that question. And on the subject of the sniffles, bear with me. Was told of this over a decade ago. Very sceptical, but it works. Sleep with an onion. Sleep with an onion. Okay, if there's any single onions out there, give me a call. Oh, I see what you mean. Cut a brown one through the root and put it in a bowl by the bed. Don't knock it till you give it a go. If it's a full cold, it's too late. For the sniffles, it works 90% of the time. Does it really? Thank you, 531. Oh dear, the C word. COVID. We all had a couple of weeks ago. Started as a sniffle. 2 days later, I was in bed for a week. Good luck. Loads of people have had it lately, and it's knocked them for six as well. Well, thanks for the heads up. Oh, I hope not. This is Supergrass.

Stewart in Peel. Good morning to you. Made me chuckle. I'm not going to read that out. I'll get into trouble. Today in America is National Fluffer Nutter Day. What's a fluffer nutter? It sounds positively horrid. It's peanut butter in a toasted sandwich, which is fine, until I tell you it's mixed with marshmallow and some sort of extract, juice extract. Sounds horrible. Marshmallow and peanut butter toasted sandwich. National Pierogi Day. What on earth is pierogi? It's a Polish dish. It's more than a dumpling, apparently. It's the Polish plural word for little ears. Pierogies are dumplings of unleavened dough filled with potatoes, cheese and fruit. Okay. American Touch Tag Day is that the same as Kiss Chase? And that's your lot. Probably not allowed to play Kiss Chase anymore, are you? It's probably on the bad list.

Santana and Rob Thomas. Smooth. We're in the More Music Hour for Thursday morning. Tony's on Dartmoor, 8 Celsius and sunny this morning. American COVID, that's who we blame it on. Tony says we were both not 100% on our recent trip to France. Turned out it was COVID. They're indoors. Found out a work colleague had it. And he says, I've received a few dodgy texts in my time. I could do with 33 million quid. 33 and a half million pounds he's got from Red Bull. It's not bad, is it, for a couple of years' work? Well, it's more than a couple of years, but... Oh, look, it's Boy George and Co.

Chapel Road at the Pink Pony Club. I'm not quite sure where that is. Is it in Foxdale or Hallow Wattleworth? I'm not quite sure. Anyway, we're playing that for the Dawson lot in Peel. They love that song, and they love the colour pink as well. And before that, Culture Club with Karma Chameleon. There's a record I've never really understood. If you listen to the lyrics, I've no idea what it's all about. It doesn't really matter. It got to number one. All right, 166177 is the text number to you can email studio@manxradio.com. I've just been outside to survey the establishment, and it's not too bad at the moment. Little bit of drizzle in the air, but shouldn't be too bad. Hey, listen, if you're pop fans, listen to this. Two big pop bands are reuniting 25 years after shooting to fame on pop stars, The Rivals. Wait for it. Hearsay and Liberty X. Oh, calm down, ladies. They're joining forces for a huge arena tour. Tickets go on sale on Friday, the 16th. The Hearsay reunion features four of their original members, Danny Foster, Kim Marsh, Suzanne Shaw and Noel Sullivan. And Liberty X have their entire original lineup. I can't wait. I bet you wish you'd never bought Glastonbury tickets now. You should have bought these instead. I know.

Well, we saw the French mustard saga, didn't we? Well, eventually, when you kindly sent me a jar of Waitrose Essential French Mustard, which was lovely. But I did mention at the same time that we're looking for different flavours of jelly. You can get them online, but it seems there's only a couple of flavours available on the Isle of Man. So where's all the jelly gone? And it's occurred to me, and a colleague of mine here at the station, is there any such rule against jelly smuggling? Is there a law against that? Can we smuggle some jelly into the island from across? Would that be all right? I'll have to ask a member of the Isle of Man Constabulary. Can I get jail for jelly smuggling?

Liz says, I used to make traffic light jelly in my Tupperware jelly mould. Every children's party. Red, orange and green jellies freely available back then. Yeah, you just don't see jelly anymore, do you? I used to love making jelly with my mum. John Morrison at Morrison Photos is clearly a fan of pop stars. Hearsay were the group created by the programme Pop Stars. The ones who'd indeed chosen to form Hearsay then got together and formed Liberty X. Pop Stars The Rivals was about the battle between created boy and girl bands, namely One True Voice and Girls Aloud. What happened to One True Voice? Well, I've just looked at the interline, and it tells me that One True Voice topped the poll of Britain's worst group in 2003 and disbanded. Didn't even release an album.

as temperatures begin to drop, eight-legged critters are invading our homes. The spiders are on the move. So if you're an arachnophobe, you need to close your windows at sunset and use some of those scent diffusers, which puts them off. Good luck with the creepy crawlies. News next.

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9: Two bits of good news. Anne and Billy Hay are celebrating a 66th wedding anniversary today. Lots of love to you from all the family. Have a fantastic day. And from the very sunny but cold Derbyshire, just showered, packed and waiting for a lift home, a big, big thank you to all the staff, doctors and nurses at the Nuffield Hospital in Littleover in Derby. Here comes the start of 6 weeks minimum recovery. Bob the Marshall's going home. Good lad. 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
10: Thanks, Radio News at 10 o'clock at Moramai. I'm Lewis Foster. Tim Auld will host a hustings event with the two candidates to become the island's next chief minister today. Arbury Castletown MLU MHK Kiri Jenkins and Douglas Central MHK Chris Thomas will face questions from other members of the House of Keys, taking place in the Legislative Council from 1 o'clock. The public and media are not permitted to attend. However, it will be live streamed and published on the Tim Auld YouTube channel. Separately, you can also hear from both candidates on Manx Radio's Chief Minister debate tonight from 6 o'clock. In front of a sold-out audience, the candidates will face questions on the major issues facing the island, set out their priorities and make the case for why they should lead the next administration. That will be available on Manx Radio's FM frequency, YouTube, social media and your smart TV. Don't ignore the symptoms.

0: That's the message from a mother of a man who died of bowel cancer as rates of disease in young people have increased in the UK. Figures for the under 50s by the World Cancer Research Fund show case rates of 8.4 per 100,000 adults in 2023 compared to 3.9 cases per 100,000 in 2001. Ruth Cowan says young people need to be aware the disease can affect them.
1: I think it was always and perhaps still is seen as an old person's disease, but it isn't. And when we started the public health campaign over here, there was a girl in her 20s. So, you know, I think it's probably always been a thing, but not been in people's mindset. So it is getting through to the young ones.
0: And Garth Commissioners is planning to refurbish and regenerate the Laxey Promenade play area and public toilets in a bid to make them more inclusive. However, it says the park is a long-term project, whilst the toilets have more urgent problems, including water leaks and broken tiles. The local authority has consulted school children and nursery groups to find out what they need and would benefit from in the area. The board is now exploring how the schemes will be funded. The latest international news this morning, and the UK Foreign Secretary says the British consulate in East Jerusalem isn't closing, but will now be known as the UK Mission and will run on a skeleton staff. Israeli officials ordered the closure of the base after the UK imposed sanctions on illegal settlements in the West Bank. A 24-year-old serving Royal Navy officer has been arrested as part of an investigation by specialist counter-terror officers in London. Teddy Young has been charged with National Security Act offences. An armed forces spokesperson confirmed it's not in relation to the incident at RAF Fairford. And Cardiff's Principality Stadium will stay open until the early hours of Saturday the 12th of December. It's because Tyson Fury and Anthony Joshua's long-awaited heavyweight boxing clash won't get underway until 1 a.m. Manx Radio News at 3 minutes past 10, our next at 11. In the meantime, stay up to date by following Manx Radio on social media or going to manxradio.com.
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2: Sunny intervals and a few showers. Cloud builds through the day ahead of rain arriving mid-afternoon, turning heavy at times this evening. Moderate northwesterly winds, a turn to the southwest, highs of 14 today. Rain at first tomorrow, quickly clears to sunny intervals and isolated showers for the rest of Friday.
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6: These people are sick. They're sick.

Tintin out with Shelley Nelson. Here's where the story ends, and before that, Mabel, let them know. Yes, you have a point, Colin. Thank you for your WhatsApp message on the subject of jelly smuggling. Colin said, I'm only guessing, but importing Jellignite might be a no-no. Yeah, point taken.

0: Ollie Murs, Troublemaker. Oh, for heaven's sake, dog, stop fidgeting. I'm trying to get some sleep. Stop it. I'll be quiet. If you've ever banished your dog from the bedroom after a restless night, scientists have some surprising news for you. Your pet may not be the one to blame. Quiet, quiet. A new study suggests that dogs have little impact on their owner's sleep and that humans are actually more likely to wake their dogs during the night. Researchers from the University of Toronto have been doing some work on this. They fitted monitors to humans and dogs, allowing them to record movements throughout the night. The results revealed that people and their pets tended to wake and move around at similar times. However, the research found that human activity was more likely to occur before dog activity than the other way around, meaning owners were often the ones interrupting their dog's sleep. The details are in today's Daily Mail.
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0: don't like it, you're perfectly entitled to your view. 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
1: Dennis, normally on County Down, is on the Mersey. Morham ICW, sunrise on the Mersey, sends me a picture on this beautiful calm morning. Last day here and nothing planned. So I'm off to New Brighton for an ice cream. Have a great day. Good lad. Did you try the potatoes with clotted cream in the air fryer the other day, Dennis?

Amy Winehouse refuses to go to rehab, which is a shame. Happy birthday to Jonathan, the giant tortoise. He's 195 years old. Spends his days on the remote South Atlantic island of St. Helena. 194. Happy birthday to Jonathan the tortoise. He's got a big house to carry around with him, hasn't he? But I suppose that keeps him fit. I wonder what the secret is of long life for Jonathan the tortoise. Lots of lettuce. Going to make the break soon. It finishes tomorrow. We'll bring you back Snip of the Hit on Monday. Your chance to win some, well, just win some stuff, all right? It's John Anderson with Yes.

0: Okay, Dennis is going to try the roast potatoes using clotted cream in the air fryer when he gets home to County Down. Right. Never know how you get on. Don't use any oil. And Tony in Devon is already in training for Snip of the Hit, which returns next Monday from about 10:30. 26 minutes past 10 o'clock. We've got a track from my cupboard under the stairs. T-Test L coming up before 11.
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6: 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What more could you ask for? All right, £33.5 million. You could ask for that, I suppose. You wouldn't get it.

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I just can't wait till Saturday. Old Carnaby Street's on Saturday, 8 o'clock in the morning.

0: and State Camera, Somewhere in My Heart. I was just thinking, no, I can't do that.
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0: Well, I could, but I get told off. 1982, T-Chest L from the excellent Pursuit of Accidents collection of songs. Level 42, Last Chance.

Marty Chastel, Level 42, Last Chance. It's 10:45. What's in my hand is coming up at about half an hour's time. If it doesn't go today, if you don't get it today, I'll give you the biggest clue of your life tomorrow morning. Then we'll get shot of it.

Alicia Keys, Underdog, 12 minutes to 11. After me, at midday today, it's the man in line. Andy Wintz on air, and it's an open line today. So, 66-1368 is Andy's number. 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This is new from, believe it or not, Gilbert O'Sullivan. It's called It's Me, and ABBA take us to the news at 11. Sean.

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0: 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Why is it that the traffic lights at Ballasalla, when the traffic is all the way backed up to the airport and all the way back up to the new housing estate, and there's nobody actually working on anything? Tracy, it's a secret. 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
1: Manx Radio News at 11 o'clock. Moramai, I'm Darren Timpson. The two MHKs hoping to be the island's next chief minister will go head-to-head for the first time today. Tynwald will host a hustings event where Aubrey Castletown at Maloo MHK Kiri Jenkins and Douglas Central MHK Chris Thomas will face questions from other members of the House of Keys. Taking place in the Legislative Council from 1pm, the public and media are not permitted to attend. However, it will be live-streamed and published on the Tynwald YouTube channel. Meanwhile, you can also hear from both candidates on Manx Radio's Chief Minister debate tonight from 6pm. In front of a sold-out audience, the candidates will face questions on the major issues facing the island, set out their priorities, and make the case for why they should lead the next administration. Elsewhere, a considerable haul of power tools and equipment have been stolen from a building site in the centre of Douglas. Police are appealing for any information about the theft, which took place between Friday the 18th of September and the early hours of Sunday the 20th of September. Simon Richardson has more.
2: Extensive inquiries are continuing and police would like to hear from anyone who has been offered the stolen items for sale. They include a range of DeWalt power tools, a flex volt 18 volt to 54 volt battery, a Black Cube ladies e-bike and a Dell Latitude 3500 laptop. Anyone with information can contact police on 631212 or the anonymous

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1: A new workshop is hoping to use the sounds from a traditional Manx working life to inspire young people to learn more about the island's culture. It's been organised by Ski Lynn Vannon and is aimed at those aged between 12 to 30. Inspiration will be taken from the songs and sounds of the people who work the land, sea and homes of the Isle of Man to create a new piece of music. It's taking place tonight and Leandra Lawler is organising it.
2: We're going to look at older songs, the traditional working songs, and then use working implements and everything. The objects as the percussion. So we're going to experiment with rhythm and voice and create some new material inspired by our Manx heritage, obviously. So yeah, they're learning as they go along and creating this wonderful medley with David Kilgallen.
1: In international news now, the Israeli government's insisting the UK consulate in East Jerusalem has ceased to function. They ordered its closure in retaliation for the UK government's sanctions on illegal settlements in the West Bank. And an ancient witch elm in County Down, known by locals as the Bendy Tree, is the UK's Tree of the Year. The iconic twisted branches have been a feature of Newcastle's seaside promenade for more than 150 years. Manx Radio News at 3 minutes past 11, our next at 12 o'clock. 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
7: The cloud is building throughout the rest of today. Rain arrives mid-afternoon, turning heavier times this evening. Moderate northwesterly winds back southwest and strengthen, highs of 14. Rain at first tomorrow, clears to leave sunny intervals and isolated showers. Strong westerly winds tomorrow, temperature of 15.
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8: He can frankly sod off. I'm not interested in anything that he has to say.
7: Have you caved in and put the heating on yet, by the way? I have. I put it on for an hour this morning when I got up. Not for me, I can handle it. It's just for the dog. It gets cold.

0: Trinato. I'm free. Okay, hang on. It's coming up in a sec.
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0: Thanks for letting me know. Well, I didn't want to fall foul of the law. What's in my hand? What's in my hand? Well, here are the latest answers for what is not in my hand. The clue, it's green. It's green. And it's too big to fit in my hand. The answer is not Greenland, or the Defa building at St John's, or a huge cabbage. It's not a greenhouse, or the Northern Ireland football team. It's not a palm tree, or a snooker table. It's not a Sherman tank, or AstroTurf, or Tynwald Hill. It's not the green, green grass of home, and it's not the Jolly Green Giant, or Orville. It's not one of the Isle of Man Railway steam locomotives. It's not Shaking Stephen's green door. It's not a Land Rover, a bottle of Carlsberg, fairy liquid, the Isle of Man, or a British racing car. It's not an offshore wind farm. It's not the Incredible Hulk, or the Green Hornet, or a pool table, or Kermit the Frog. Not a wheelie bin. Not a set of traffic lights. What's in my hand? It's green, and it's too big to fit in my hand. What's in my hand?
10: What's in my hand?
0: Text or email if you think you know. You might win some stuff, all right? We'll give some stuff away to the winner. Could be you. Yeah.

collaboration from Madonna and Kylie Minogue. Love sensation. What's in my hand? Is it Onken? No, it's not. Onken is reasonably green, but it's not the right answer. Rosie, it's not a cheese plant. It's not Snaefell, Pete. Is it an airfield? An electric car? A bicycle? The Green Party? Your cooker? How many guesses do you want? Sue, you're frustrated. Is it a plantation or a glen? No, it's none of those. It's not a Spitfire, Kev, in Sonny Ramsey. It's not a watermelon, Joan. An electric car, says Matty. No, it's not. No, watermelon, no. No, it's not a traffic light. No. Yeah, no. Snaefell, no, we've had Snaefell. Morning, rabbit leader. Have you been blowing your nose without a tissue? Says Guy Hamilton. Director of the Battle of Britain film from 1969, of course. No, that's not the answer. It's not the Green Goddess. Who was that? What was her name? Diana Moran was the Green Goddess on TV, wasn't she? The Fitness Queen. It's not the Statue of Liberty or the Green on a golf course. Hang on, tune in tomorrow morning, I'll give you the clue, which will probably give it away to you. Can you feel it? Can you feel it? Then again, it might not, it might just confuse you even more.

0: The Jacksons. Can you feel it? You can't. I'm sorry to hear that.
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Well, that's an interesting angle on the Supremes track, You Keep Me Hanging On, from Mark Ronson. 25 to 12 with the Young Disciples.

young disciples. Apparently nothing. Finals Friday tomorrow, of course. We're giving away some stuff. And it's Bad Joke Friday as well. So if you've got a bad joke, stack them up and get them in tomorrow. And you might be included in the Bad Joke book, which is forthcoming. I started compiling it last weekend, and it's takes longer than you think, actually. Especially with some of the jokes you've sent in, anyway. And as predicted, the back of the book with all the unbroadcastable jokes in is thicker than the front of the book. But it's just a reflection of your states of mind, isn't it? Coming soon, raising money for charity. This is Jesse Ware.

Well, there's an 80s dancehall classic, if ever you heard one. Inner City, Good Life. Up after midday, Andy Wint on the Man in Line this afternoon. An open line for you. 661-368 is Andy's number. What do you want to share with the island? Good news or bad news, or take anything as long as it's honest, truthful and decent.

don't want to rock the boat here, but we've just had notification of an emergency road closure under Section 17 of the Road Traffic Regulation Act 1985. For today, no vehicles are allowed along the length of Mountain Road. There's a temporary closure to allow for carriageway inspections. So pedestrian and emergency access will be maintained throughout the period of the closure. The notice doesn't apply to emergency services, public work vehicles, vehicles that require access to properties, and vehicles authorised by the Department of Infrastructure. It looks to me like it's, well, it is, the A18 Mountain Road. It's closed for today for carriageway inspections, and that is a last-minute emergency road closure.

are Billy Lockett, things are looking up. Andy Wintz on the Manning Line after the midday news. What more could you possibly want? Have a good afternoon. Back in the morning, Finals Friday, Bad Joe Friday from 9. We'll be with Dex's Midnight Runners. Don't forget the Mountain Road closure in operation now.

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0: Jeremiah. Thank you, Chris. He's back in the morning at 9 o'clock for the morning show. And we're next on Man in Line. It's an open line through till 1 o'clock. Text, email, call and WhatsApp ahead of tonight's Chief Minister debate. Of course, not the real thing. The real thing is next Tuesday when there's a vote from the elected representatives. But it's warming up tonight, 6 o'clock tonight with Chris Thomas and Kerry Jenkins. In the meantime, whatever you want to talk about, the floor is yours on air, online from the Isle of Man. 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
1: Manx Radio News at 12 o'clock. Fastamai, I'm Darren Simpson. A section of the mountain road is closed today for inspections following a road traffic collision. The Department of Infrastructure has confirmed the incident took place near Brandywell earlier this morning. It says the route from the bungalow to the Cregner Bar will stay restricted for carriageway inspections. The DOI expects the road to be closed until 1 p.m. Elsewhere, the two candidates for the Isle of Man's next Chief Minister have just under an hour to prepare for their first hustings event, taking place in the Legislative Council from 1 p.m. RB Castletown and Malou MHK Kerry Jenkins and Douglas Central MHK Chris Thomas will face questions from other members of the House of Keys. It'll be live-streamed and published on the Tynwald YouTube channel. Separately, you can also hear from both candidates on Manx Radio's Chief Minister debate tonight from 6 p.m. on Manx Radio's FM frequency, social media and your smart TV. Through YouTube. Young people on the island are being advised to look at their lifestyle habits. It comes after reports in the UK that say between the early 1990s and 2019, overall cancer rates in 25 to 49 year olds increased by 24%. Malcolm Clegg is from the Isle of Man Anti-Cancer Association. He explains the reason why people under the age of 50 here should be concerned.
2: We tend to have a less healthy diet than in the past, less fibre, less fruit, more fast foods, more, if you like, processed foods as well. People tend to have more weight on them than they did in the past, and alcohol rates have gone up a bit.
1: And Garth Commissioners is planning to refurbish and regenerate the Laxey Promenade play area and public toilets in a bid to make them more inclusive. However, it says the park is a long-term project, whilst the toilets have more urgent problems, including water leaks and broken tiles. The local authority has consulted school children and nursery groups to find out what they need and would benefit from in the area. Commissioner Melanie Christian says the board is

0: now exploring how the schemes will be funded.
1: It is, and they're still the very early stages of development at the moment, but we are looking at different funding options available to us, possibly applying for lottery funding and looking at other sources we could tap into potentially. So it is in early stages, but we are really keen that we move forward on this project.
0: In international news now, the UK Foreign Secretary has insisted there'll still be a UK diplomatic presence in East Jerusalem after Israel ordered the closure of the British consulate. Ed Miliband's confirmed the outpost for a Palestinian state would operate with a skeleton staff and be known as the UK mission. And ASOS says someone tricked an employee into handing over the login details, which allowed them to carry out a cyber attack. The firm says neither payment card details nor passwords were affected. Manx Radio News at 3 minutes past 12, our next at 1 o'clock. 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
5: Gora Meyer, thank you. Darren from the Runnels Way Met Office. There's a strong wind warning in operation for the North Irish Sea. State of sea slight, becoming moderate this evening. And the weather, well, it's sunny intervals. It's nice, plenty of cloud around, and that cloud's going to thicken up and bring some passing showers and then rain from mid-afternoon. All coming in on a moderate northwest wind, backing southwesterly. And we're up to 14 degrees today. Overnight minimum is 12, and for tomorrow, Friday, Jahenya, a wet start, then sunny intervals and isolated showers on a strong west wind, daylight maximum 15 degrees, down to 10 through the night. Jasan, Saturday, sunny intervals and scattered blustery showers on a strong west wind, top temperature 14. You get the picture. Coming into autumn, low water is at 8 minutes before 5 this evening. The sun sets 21 minutes to 7. High tide tonight, a minute gone 11. And low water overnight, 27 minutes to 6 a.m. Sunrise tomorrow morning, 26 minutes to 8.
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0: Well, we'll know officially next Tuesday if it's going to be Chris Thomas or if it's going to be Kerry Jenkins. And they're talking to members of Tynwald at the moment, telling them what they can expect. And tonight, of course, from 6 o'clock, Alex will be along with Beth and Phil Gorn, talking to them live on Mex Radio and on your smart television as well. If you've got tickets, I hope you enjoy it. I hope you learn something from it. You see, at the moment, I keep expecting Kelly Cates or Gary Neville to come in, you see, and just because it's like the warm up before the match, the two hour kind of chat before any big football match. At the moment, you need Roy Keane to talk about it, because we are talking about it at the moment. And next week, hopefully, when we get a chief minister involved, and that chief minister will then choose his or her council of ministers, then we'll know exactly what's going to happen. Until then, as I say, we're a bit like Roy Keane and Gary Neville and Kelly Cates and everybody else. We're just kicking the ball around, waiting for the referee to blow the whistle and then for the match to start. We'll see, won't we? Oh, it's a note in from G. Thank you, G. On 313, voters supposedly want change. A new crop of MHKs are promising change, so what on earth is an MLC doing, who wasn't elected by the voters and who was in the last failed administration doing promoting policy of paying parents to have children? We'll see. Anyway, MLCs. That's a debate for another day. Many people have tried to resolve that whole question of MLCs as to what to do. And, of course, they're elected by members of the House of Keys. I mean, it's not like the members of the House of Keys don't know what they're doing, is it? Would you favour an all-island mandate for MLCs that they didn't have a constituency, they were elected? It's a bit like in Jersey, they have deputies and senators. Deputies have constituencies, and Jersey's tiny. Senators are all island. So we've tried many times. Somebody who used to sit in this seat for many, many years tried to do that. David Callister was elected to the Legislative Council on a reform ticket, if you like, to actually reform it and to basically to rejig the LegCo, but nothing came of it. Nothing ever comes of it at the moment. So at the moment we have an upper chamber, scrutiny chamber, admittedly, scrutiny there to go through and go through the legislation. But they are a scrutiny chamber and they are elected by people who've been elected by us. I don't know that we're ever going to get round that. If you've got a thought on MLCs, then by all means do get in touch with it. I think Kerry would be an ideal chief minister. When you look at her background, says 223, you're anonymous, 223. Stop sitting there glowing with pride. Tell me who you are. She could stable the ship, apparently. Right, okay. And Andrew's with us now. Hi, Andrew.
1: Hi there, Andy. Good day to you. I'm not sure if you've picked up on it, but I did see somewhere on social media that for the new candidates, there are the induction classes, shall we say?
0: Right.
1: Organised by the Clerk of Tynwald, presumably others as well. But there are induction classes for the new members. And it has been commented on, and I don't know if you've seen it, that not all new members have been to all the induction classes.
0: Maybe some of them know what they're doing.
1: So it's a matter of, is that story true? And if so, who are these members who've not done the induction classes and who think that they know it all?
0: Well,
1: I'm sure
0: this is going to come out. It's going to come out in the wash. We'll know who didn't, because I'm inviting every member of Tynwald, every member of Keys, I beg your pardon, onto Man in Line, so we can find out. We can ask them.
1: Good enough. Please do ask them that question, because I think the voters would like to know. We've voted for somebody, and now they think they're bigger than having to go to an induction class, which is just not on, is it?
0: Well, we'll find out. Yeah, we'll find out.
1: Good man, thanking you.
0: Good to hear from you. Thank you for that today. I want to go to David with us now. Hi, David.
2: Hi, Randy. And the same thing really is, what is the team going to be? Okay, we get a chief minister, but who are the players in that particular team? If you use a scenario of a football club,
0: yeah,
2: you pick your best players, don't you, to be health minister, education, and the DOI. I'll be looking to make sure we get a good DOI minister.
0: Well, the thing is, I know you're a very capable footballer, David, and I love football, and I look at most things in life as a football analogy. You have to have a good goalkeeper, you've got to have a good midfield, and you need some people at the front who can score the goals. So I think that's a good analogy.
2: It is, and we look at it, and I thought it was a bit, I'm going to criticise the other radio station now, the 1 o'clock chat, when there's no audience, and we can just link in. And I've booked 2 tickets tonight, so I'm going tonight to the... It's the golf club, isn't it?
0: It's not there. Yeah, yeah.
2: It's not the other one, the bigger place. It's the golf club one. I've been called out before on that one. But in the end of the day, we want to see what's going to happen. We want to, and slightly criticise a little bit, if they haven't been to the induction course. When I got in 2006, right, my employer didn't even know I got in. And I had to have, because you don't want to lose your pension rights and stuff like that. I'm not making any excuses.
0: I think some of the people who haven't been are still working, David, so we'll give them that break.
2: Yeah, and that's the issue. But tonight we should know who the runners and riders are and who we can put the money on. Yeah. Is going to be the top jockey, because at the end of the day, it's not the jockey, it's the team of the jockeys.
0: Okay, and the important thing is, you mentioned the induction and what have you. How long did it take you to get your head round standing orders?
2: Ages, honestly, because at that time there was always the president of Timwald or the speaker who was smarter than you or quicker than you. Because if you look at the old days, and I'll talk about the old days, is June Watson created that Timwald balls when everybody made mistakes, and for nearly a year I've called everybody the chairman instead of the speaker or the president.
0: Right.
2: There's a decorum on it, and they don't realise too when they're in the chamber. You can call and I wouldn't, but Andy Wint, a rogue, all sorts of things, and you get away with it because you're protected. And hopefully we're not going to have that again in the future. You know, because when you say things in the chamber, and you need to be careful, okay, you can be sued, but it would take a long time to do it, because at the end of the day...
0: What's it called? Unparliamentary language, isn't it? You're not allowed to use that.
2: It's not even worse than that. Sometimes it is. Because I remember one time, it was donkeys years ago, when they accused somebody of doing something. They couldn't even defend themselves, because you're an only civilian. And you don't have a right to appeal. Mm-hmm. Do you know what I mean?
0: Well,
2: that's the issue.
0: Yeah, I mean, we'll see with the 15 new MHKs. I mean, you know, it's been said many times, people want change. They have got to get their heads around the mechanics of keys and Timwald, standing orders and what have you, very quickly, don't you think?
2: I think so too. And they've got to sit back sometimes and relax a little bit, because it's going to be daunting. Everybody's going to want something to be done. I'd love to find out all these conflicts of interest, where they've come from, where they've been part of a business or whatever thing, to make sure there's no conflicts coming around, you know, especially with wind turbines. That's my biggest thing is,
0: tell me,
2: at the end of the day,
0: go on,
2: what are we going to do?
0: Yeah.
2: You look at the post, I've got to quickly say, and I'll cut off, the post office have done all those panels on the roof.
0: Oh.
2: How much did it cost us? And how much are they producing?
0: Okay.
2: Do we know?
0: We don't at the moment. I just want to ask you one final question. When you sat through your first 6-hour debate in Keys, how did you stay awake?
2: Well, you had to go out now and again and get a cup of tea. There's a tea room there. And they are long. But in my term, we used to stay there till 10 o'clock at night sometimes. The president would have you there till 10 o'clock at night, and you have to use standing orders to say if you want to go early. But at the end of the day, do we want 1.5 million questions? I don't think so.
0: Okay.
2: Not at the beginning anyway.
0: All right. Good to hear from you. Thanks for calling today.
2: See you tonight.
0: Oh, bye. By the way, did you get your tractor yet?
2: Oh, listen. I've had loads of stuff on about people saying this, that and the other. And if anybody knows anything about Chinese tractors, Indian tractors, they're called Solus, and other ones too, VTS. I need some more knowledge. I need to get a library book out of the library in Onken.
0: And what's your telephone number again?
2: 627-863. But I'll be looking at anything that's fairly decent, you know what I mean?
0: Okay, all right. Thanks for calling us. All right. This has been Swap Shop with the spirit of Susie Richardson. Paul's with us now. Hi, Paul.
3: Hello, Andy. How are you doing?
0: Very well, yeah. What's on your mind, Paul?
3: What's on my mind? One of your regular contributors, Julian or Juan or whatever, was on last week dishing SRC pumps, and they don't work and they cost too much and the properties aren't suitable for them and this, that and the other.
0: Right.
3: The man's talking a load of rubbish. He really is. Now, I'm a chartered engineer, a building services engineer, and I used to work for government. And if he wants to know how SRC pumps work, all he needs to do is go up to Airview at Bride. There are 30 properties up there, all running on SRC pumps. Now, he says, you know, they don't work, they cost too much to run. They only cost a lot to run because of the price of electricity. And the price of electricity, if we keep using fossil fuels, is not going to go down. It's only going to go up. So it's a double-edged sword. But to come on and say the properties in the Isle of Man aren't suitable, it's talking rubbish.
0: What about flats and apartments, though, Paul?
3: Flats and apartments, again, the issue there is we haven't got that many high-rise flats. It's the distance between the SRC pump and the internals that could be a problem. You can pipe them up to work, and they can be made to work. But he was talking about the properties not being suitable. Now, I know from working within government, all the government properties and the local authority properties in the last probably 20 years have all had double glazing installed. The majority that have cavity wall, have had cavity wall insulation and roof insulation, loft insulation. So some of them have been air tightness tested and had some air sealing work done on them. So he's saying that the heating systems won't work, but all that work that's been done to them have reduced the heating requirement of the property.
0: Do you have to have new radiators, Paul?
3: You don't have to have new radiators, because if you put cavity walls in, cavity wall insulation and double glazing, you are reducing the heat load of the property. So it might have been originally designed or a 20 kilowatt heat loss. You do all these repairs and upgrades to them, all of a sudden it's 10 kilowatts.
0: Right. And how long have you been in the business, Paul?
3: How long have I been in the business?
0: Yeah.
3: I retired, 6 years ago? I'm 68 now, and I started in the heating and ventilation business when I was 16.
0: Right. And that's one thing I just want to bring up, and that is ventilation. Because when you talk about air tightness, does that mean you never get a breath of fresh air if you have a heat source pump? You have to close all the windows?
3: No. The air tightness is to stop, if you like, you stop the cold air coming in through cracks at the side of your windows and the side of your doors. You seal all that up to stop cold air coming in. I have in my house an air input system, wasn't it? It's a fan that's in my loft that runs and just pumps air out of my loft into my house. That, in essence, pressurizes my house, which then stops or reduces the amount of cold air that can be blown in when the wind's blowing on the side of my house or on my windows and this, that, and the other. So the air infiltration rate is reduced, which then reduces the heat loss.
0: Right, OK. So is it true, and we've heard this mentioned many times, that air source heat pumps are only for rich people, that ordinary people just can't afford the economies of it all?
3: Well, I think in the UK they're currently offering about £8,000 in grants for an air source heat pump.
0: And over here?
3: Over here, no. Not at the moment. But the principle of them, they do work. The technology is getting better. The temperatures that they can achieve are getting higher. And to hear somebody coming on who I don't believe is a chartered engineer, as I am, to disrespect that technology and say it's no good and it's rubbish just makes my blood boil a bit, and that's why I'm on the phone to you.
0: Okay, well, we appreciate it. It's your show. You can come on and say whatever you want, Paul. We appreciate your experience. Thanks for calling today.
3: I would probably get in trouble if I said exactly what I felt.
0: I think we read between the lines, Paul. Thanks for calling.
3: Thanks, Andy.
0: All right, 22 minutes after 12 is Ken now. Hi, Ken.
4: Afternoon. I'm just wondering if history will repeat itself about the Chief Minister and the two people that are up for election don't get elected.
0: Oh, like when Tony Brown got in?
4: That's it, 20 years ago. I can't remember who the two were up for election, but I remember Tony Brown got... He was... I forget what the expression is. He was the...
0: Compromise candidate.
4: That's it, yes. And, of course, the Treasury Minister, he's still... Maybe he's lost the vote with the Speaker getting uplifted. I don't know how they got on. I can't remember how they got on.
0: Well, we'll see, because at the moment it's the calm before the storm, isn't it? They're all jockeying for position. Yes. And, of course, everybody just wants them to get on with it.
4: They do, yes. So we'll have to wait and see. But I wouldn't be surprised if they have to have another election or elect somebody else that's sort of neutral.
0: Right.
4: But I don't think there's anybody neutral. Okay.
0: All right. Well, good to hear from you, Ken. Thanks for calling today. I want to go to Shay now. Hello, Shay.
5: Alan. It's Alan Shay.
0: Oh, hi, Alan.
5: Hiya. I'm just ringing up to ask a simple question to the government and the steam packet. While the boat is away, why aren't they dredging the harbour?
0: That's funny. I've had a couple of messages about that. Exactly the same thing.
5: Before it returns, after going for a very expensive upgrade, would it be more common sense for them now to start dredging that harbour before that boat comes back?
0: Well, there you are with your common sense, Alan.
5: You know, that's what I'm concerned about, is that they're just going to leave it as it is, and then it's going to maybe another repair. So the government and the steam packet need to get the act sorted, or the harbour board, whoever is in charge of dredging, and start that dredging machine go and get someone in to get it sorted.
0: All right, OK. Good to hear from you,
5: Alan. Thank you very much.
0: Thanks for calling today. It's 24 minutes past 12. I want to thank, I think it was Emma yesterday who sent a message in and said that while we're saving up to pay for the bill for the Manxman coming back from Birkenhead, why aren't they dredging the harbour? Is the harbour been perfectly dredged? Have we got a dredgeometer so we know exactly how much space there is so that the poor old Manxman doesn't come back and do some damage to her rear end? Well, I'm sure somebody's thinking about this. I'm sure somebody's got hold of this to do something about it. But we'll see. Candidates for chief minister say they'll address the size of government. This won't happen as the previous government hasn't generated the alternate jobs for government workers to take up, says 313. We were talking about Evans hypochlorite yesterday. And thank you for the gentleman who sent me the... dropped in the information about it. The government and lots of cleaning companies use Evans hypochlorite. And a note in from 532, it's very potent, used in milking parlours to clean lines and pipes, but it's used diluted. It rots clothes and burns skin if it splashes on you. So more on Evans hypochlorite. regarding the Chief Minister, many points here on the Chief Minister, which I'll come to in just a bit. There was one thing I wanted to bring in front of you, which right now I can't find, so I'll be with you in a moment.
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0: 28 minutes after 12 o'clock. I made a comment, this is Texter 223, I made a comment on the show on Monday regarding the destruction of the herring spawning grounds if the wind turbines are built. These are presumably the ones off the East Coast. I was asked for further details. Well, the facts, says 223, are the Manx herring DNA recorded are migratory fish who spend most of their time in Manx waters. They're on the constant move, feeding off the west coast, spawning off the east coast, from off Douglas Bank to off Mackerel Head. Any disturbance of their spawning ground will result in the fish spawning early and not being fertilised. On top of this, disturbing the seabed in the spawning area will cover any spawning done, resulting in the non-reproduction of the stock. That's 223. That was the bit I couldn't find. There's a lot of talk about food security on the island, says Marie Fwag. This is the say it should be number one on the government agenda. How is it going to happen? Our farmers produce lamb, beef, pork, and we have a limited amount of growers of veg. Are the farmers willing to prepare their fields to grow more produce to keep us sustainable, especially when they're not required to produce a product on their land to get their subsidies? The meat plant is not run successfully now. How are they going to cope with extra production? Well, 785, Marie, very good points. And again, if we are to address this, and this is important, if we're serious about addressing our food security, we have the means to do it, i.e. we've got lots of land, and we used to produce, and I keep coming back to spuds, we've got lots and lots of, we could grow hundreds of thousands of tons of spuds if we really wanted to. And do you remember, this was brought up when Tesco slipped in like mercury after ShopRite disappeared, and there was no sanction for it being a monopoly or a near monopoly and what have you, i.e. things like you can't bring any potatoes in, we can only sell Manx potatoes, and only certain other types of potatoes that we can't grow are what you can bring in. Now, if we got an agile government, we could create a government order to do that, we could. And if we produce too many spuds, we'll powder them up and we'll sell mashed potato powder. But we could do it if we really wanted to. You know, Jersey with the milk, Guernsey with the tomatoes, Jersey with the spuds and what have you, they do it. they got a premium product now. But it just depends whether or not there's A, the political will, or B, the public backing to do something like that. What I'm saying is, are we serious about it, or are we just feeling, you know, warm inside about it? Tony is with us now. Hi, Tony.
16: Hey, Andy, how are you?
0: Good, yeah. What's on your mind, Tony? I'm guessing. Oh, I'm guessing.
16: Hey? You're guessing. Go on, guess for me.
0: Manxman.
16: Well, that's one of the things. I was actually going to make a comment about the Chief Minister.
0: Okay.
16: The history of the previous government is that you can't really trust anybody who's been in government because you've got a situation, and it comes back to the Manxman. They knew for 3 or 4 months before the election that we were going to have to spend first 2.5 million, but now probably 5 million on the Manxman because it's not the right vessel, it's got this wrong with it, that wrong with it, the other wrong with it, and the tail shafts are damaged, but it's going to take us probably the better part of 4 months to find two new tail shafts. I don't understand why they've gone to Denmark unless they're going to re-skim them and resurface them. That's the only thing I can think of you'd send two tail shafts to Denmark for. So anyway, but basically, we've been kept in the dark like mushrooms by this government. And it's a bit sad that they think it's all right. You've got a Freedom of Information Act, which turns out that they've got concerns about this, but they're not willing to voice them in public. So that says to me that the government doesn't tell us the truth. The government, as it was, is not honest, and neither is the steam packet. And I don't know whether it's the steam packet management or the government. But I've just booked a boat to go to the UK in December, and it's the Ben McCree. So I thought the Manxman was coming back for December.
0: Supposed to be the end of November.
16: Well, I don't understand then. Is somebody telling us porkies, or are we just got to have two boats running, or what is it?
0: Well,
16: once again, the government and the steam packet are not being open, honest, and what's going on.
0: Well, let's be charitable and say that the steam packet are keeping their options open, i.e. they're hoping for the worst and preparing for the... They're hoping for the best and preparing for the worst.
16: Fine, so why don't they say that? Andy, you know, if you run a business, which is what they're doing, they're aiming to make a higher profit, I guess driven by the demands from Treasury, that we want more money from you, when actually, in fact, what they should be doing is making sure with the lifeline doesn't die and doesn't fall asleep on the way. And I wouldn't let them order a new boat this side of Christmas or any other year until such time as what they are going to order is in the public domain and how much it's going to cost and where they're going to get it built. And the design. I think the design should be made public. Why not? Because we haven't heard a dicky bird about it, what it's going to look like. Not a dicky bird, as far as I know. Have you heard something?
0: No, only the fact it's going to be a scaled-down Manxman.
16: Why would you have a scaled-down Manxman with smaller wardrobes? I don't understand their thinking. They shouldn't have a Manxman at all. We should keep the Arrow and just build a small vessel like the Ben McCree, which can take a few cars and that's it.
0: Well, and also,
16: and that's all you need.
0: Also, the fact is, the people that we buy our Seacats from, Incat in Tasmania, are making much more efficient Seacats than ever they used to, so they use a lot less marine fuel and what have you, and they're not that expensive. In fact, they're probably a lot less expensive than a new scaled down Manxman. So I don't understand why they're so dead set against a fast craft.
16: Well, that's because they're going to get it from somewhere they've already decided, like everything else in the Isle of Man. They've already made their decision, but they don't want to tell us what it is, because there'll be an outcry. And the other thing is, they said that it was, we went out and asked everybody what they thought. For 2 weeks, that was. That's appalling. I'd like to see what the responses were. And I'd like to know why they think that drives what's needed on the Isle of Man.
0: Oh, you think that smacks of, we'll give you a fortnight to make your mind up and then we'll do what we were going to do anyway?
16: Correct. Which is what the historical way of doing things has been. Which is why I think that this idea that we have, we've got experienced people. Experienced people have led us down a path where we're slowly but surely spending more money than we're ever making and not getting anywhere towards transparency, openness, anything. All we've had for the last 5 years is disaster after disaster.
0: Mm.
16: And nobody to blame.
0: And as you say,
16: if you think about it, the
0: steam packet is caught in the middle of all this because obviously they're tasked with running a company for a profit and everybody thinks of them as a public service and a lifeline, whereas the board and the executives are running a private company. They're there tasked to make more money.
16: Then where do I find out who the board is? Because it's not on their website. And it should be. If they're a public company, they should be telling us who's on the board. They can't have it always. You can't hide behind the skirts of Treasury on one side and then say, oh, well, we're not telling you who the chief executive is or this, or not the chief, he's the only one that they name. But who is the chairman of the board?
0: Well, I've tried to... it's Mr. Clegg. It's Mr. Clegg. He's the chairman of the board. The last thing I've got is for 31st of December 2024. And on the board, according to that, is Presley Thompson, Brian Thompson, Bindon, Shimmins, Bill Shimmins, O'Toole and Clegg. And Mr. Clegg was appointed on in May 2025. Now, according to that... That's the latest that I've got, is that it's Oldfield, Presley, Thompson, Bindon, Shimmins, O'Toole and Clegg.
16: And who is the representative on behalf of the Treasury and the people of the Isle of Man?
0: I don't think there's anybody on the board.
16: Right, well, there should be, because legally, we are the owners. The Isle of Man is the owner. So there should be a representative on that board. So once again, they're not even following the normal structure for a company.
0: There's also
16: a three-ring circus.
0: There's also something else to point out, that the steam packet is located in the DOI building, isn't it, in the sea terminal.
16: Hmm?
0: Yeah, and the steam packet pay a fortune in rent to the DOI for that particular place, which isn't ideal, it's not perfect. So the steam packet have got it two ways. They're obviously generating money to pay back to Treasury, and they're paying rent for a place that really they don't really like in the sea terminal.
16: Well, my question is, why is the sea terminal owned by DOI?
0: Well, it's a government building.
16: Who gave them the right to own something? They're a service department. They shouldn't be owning things. And that brings me back to, oh, so we want to carry on with the experienced people we've had so far, which is the disaster. So I'm not against Chris Thomas, but I just think it shouldn't be the fact that you have to ask a DOI to get the truth.
0: Okay. All right. Appreciate it.
16: So anyway, Andy, we will wait and see, but I would say one thing to the steam packet, to Mr. Thompson. Come out, tell us exactly where we are, and tell us the truth. Besides the tail shaft, what else is wrong with the vessel? Because there was a hint that there was something else is more serious than they thought. Tell us the truth, and to hell with the people in the Treasury who don't want you to tell the truth. Tell the truth and be damned, because if you tell the truth, then people will believe you. If you don't tell the truth, then you're going to get everlasting rumours, and you're never going to win anything. You know, if you've got basically shareholders, which is what we are, whether the government likes it or not, the first thing you, as a duty, you need to do to them is tell them the truth. Then you'll find the shareholders will be much more benign towards you. Anyway, that's my advice. I've only run several countries, so good luck.
0: Okay, good to hear from you. Thank you, Tony. Well, well, well. It's a day of misery 88, by the way. It's 88 days since the Manxman went over to Birkenhead to get involved there at Camel Laird, the poor old... I like the Manxman, I'll be honest with you. I feel sorry for the Manxman. You can feel sorry for a ship. She may be the wrong ship, but I just like the Manxman, and I wish her all the best. It will be nice to know whether they're dredging, though, don't you think? The mountain roads was closed by the police earlier this morning between the bungalow and Craig while they dealt with an RTC, what we used to call an accident, near Brandywell. The road remains closed while the carriageway is inspected by DOI engineers. It's anticipated this closure will be in place till at least 1 o'clock. There'll be an update issued in due course. We'll have all the details in the news. Somebody's told me that the sea terminal is owned by DOI because it was DHPP, Department of Harbours, Ports and Properties, and presumably they inherited it. But yes, true, the steam packet pay rent for the place that they have, where you go and book inside the sea terminal. And not inconsiderable rent, apparently. Here's Bonzo now. Hi, Bonzo.
17: Gosh, yes, hearing you reading out the steam packet board, it was like listening to Michael Palin in Ripping Yarns talking about Barlstonworth United. Agatha J, Davit. Yes, looking at things through the lens of football. Yes, we should do this much, much more. We should really look at all the problems of the Isle of Man through the lens of football. Absolutely brilliant idea of yours. And the current situation with the race for chief minister, etc., reminds me very much of England versus Poland, 1974.
0: Oh, dear.
17: Which was covered by ITV with Brian Moore as the anchor man, whose head looks uncannily like London Planetarium. And Brian Clough, noted controversial manager, and he was commentating on the first half, and it very much, the chief minister's a clown, chief minister's a comedian, absolutely dreadful. And as for the president of Timor, where's his guide dog? He's completely blind. He's not actually seeing anything that damn clown's doing at all. But don't worry, lads. We've got everyone on the bench. The goals will come. And of course, in the second half, England lost 3-0 and didn't get into the 1974 World Cup.
0: Oh dear me. Yeah. His name was Jan Tomaszewski, Bonzo.
17: That's it, yes. Tomaszewski. Also reminded, of course, of, was it Shankly or was it Fergie who said, you can't win anything with kids?
0: Oh, no, that was Alan Hansen. It was Alan Hansen as a pundit on Match of the Day, yes, who said that.
17: Oh, yeah, you can't win anything with kids. Also you're brought to the thought of sort of Ron Manager, really. I remember Tindall in the old days. Oh, yes, it was jumpers for benches. Then we'd be getting up to coming up to the vote. Oh no, two of our votes are called in for tea by their mums.
0: So tell me, Bonzo, do we need a goalkeeper, a midfield general, or a super striker for a chief minister? What role should the chief minister hold?
17: Well, I think they should take a Johan Cruyff position, really, in that they should lead total football.
0: Total politics on the Isle of Man?
17: Total politics, yeah. And it worked for the Dutch in 1974.
0: Briefly, yes.
17: True,
0: they didn't win anything.
17: But it was brilliant. It was beautiful football, wasn't it? Wasn't it, eh?
0: It was. It was sensational. Okay, right. We've got to go now, Bonzo. My head's spinning with
17: all this. Total politics.
0: Yes, that's quite... something anyway. Thanks for calling today, Bonzo. We appreciate it. 16 minutes before one. Any more football analogies gratefully received. Still, that mountain road is closed. By the way, Matt says there are rumours that lots of government departments are going to have their budget slashed. The trouble is, the last time the managers got rid of the workers when they did that, it's the managers that they're getting rid of, says Matty. And 223 dropped a note in to say, it's simple. If the government wants to reduce the wage bill, we'll have hundreds of staff who've retired and returned to the same job. The old trick. Retire and then go back in 6 months' time. Unless it's a life-saving role, they leave and the unemployment figures won't be increased. How easy is that? And 111 PJ says, one question I have is, Kerry Jenkins is going to be elected as chief minister. Does that mean she can't have anything to do with the decisions on wind farms, as she's been publicly against them, is involved with the land in question, and leads an opposition group to them? What's the answer?
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0: It's 13 minutes ahead of 1 o'clock. Billy dropped a note in just to say, well, can the government make its mind up then? Is the steam packet a private company there to make money for the shareholders, i.e. the Treasury, or is it a public service? Is it a public service first, run by a private company, or a private company that just happens to do a public service under a sea services contract? Because that seems to be the nub of the problem. What is the steam packet? What is it there to do? Paul in Castletown. We got a new roof, loft insulation and double glazing, and then suffer from condensation and mould. We had to get positive internal ventilation installed to stop the problem. Thanks also to Steve, who just said, no surprise to hear Paul, the chartered engineer, pointing out false information. He's completely unqualified. Paul, no, Paul's qualified, Steve. Paul said he was a chartered engineer. Anyway, tell me what you... Wait, better still, Steve, why don't you pick up the phone and call? Then we'll get to the bottom of it. What date has Tony booked the boat for? The Ben McCree goes to Heysham on a Saturday morning through the winter, so Manxman can go to Liverpool to do day trips. A quick check of the current timetable shows Manxman back on the 1st of December. Is that so, Andrew? Thanks for clearing that up. When will the horseway tram be completed? Says Charlie. Well, there's a question for the new MHKs, whether a new MHK is going to pick up that baton, along with the gentleman yesterday who said, make yourself immediately popular with the public by bringing back the festoon lights and bringing back the Christmas lights to the whole of Douglas Promenade. Do you think that'll be popular? So bring back the horse tram and bring back the festoon lights. I wonder, what do you think? The reason there's no transparency in government, I personally think, because there's a lot of corruption been going on and needs investigating, says Steve. Well, we've heard that. I mean, I've heard that ever since I've been doing Man in Line since 28. Everybody talks about corruption, and yet nobody comes forward with a shred of evidence for it. Not a shred of evidence. So it's all very well being the stone in people's shoe, but if you can prove it, that will be absolutely terrific. But there are two things. There's financial corruption and corruption of procedures and what have you. So, Steve, if you've got anything, please do get in touch. I'd love to see any hard information regarding this. Regarding the Maximum, we'll see a ship, but unfortunately, the taxpayers will see hardships. I've worked for government, says 528. Hello, 528. I've worked in government for 20 years and have had to sit through hundreds of hours of inductions. What a waste of time and most of all a waste of money. You learn nothing. And a couple of hours having a pint or two with some old Wiley, NMHK, will show exactly how it works. And a message in for the Chief Minister should require honesty, integrity and common sense. Doesn't need to be experienced, needs honesty. Well, experience, what do you think? Need to know what they're doing, surely. Need to know where they're at. Well, we'll find out, won't we? I'm on holiday in Spain, says 916. I flew to Malaga Airport, went to the automatic passport reader. My passport's fully valid to 2035. It wouldn't accept it. Wouldn't accept my Manx passport. I'm on the direct flight from the Isle of Man. That's a message in from no name, but it's 916. Juan's with us now. Hi, Juan.
1: It was Bonza Warner Office Meds today. You sounded very ecstatic for a little while there.
0: Well, I think, and I mean, I know you're a sportsman. You see, you are heavily, you know a lot about boxing. So let's have the boxing analogy. What sort of boxer would our chief minister be? Would it be an aggressive southpaw? What would it be? Would it be somebody who ground them down over 15 rounds or somebody who goes for a quick knockout? What do you think?
1: Well, my policy always was a good boxer will always beat a fighter. So, I mean, someone who's a little bit technical, a little bit nifty on their feet, and having a good cornerman with you as well. If you haven't got a good cornerman, you're by yourself. So, it is a team game, although you're in there by yourself. So, just touching on the people were talking the last day or so about what CV the chief minister should have, and comparing the two together at the moment. And I just wanted to put out there, if you look at the past, say, five chief ministers and go and check their CVs, then make your own mind up. Because, you know, we've had people who have done well for the island over the years who haven't had exceptional CVs, but they've had a lot of damn common sense. So, you know, I think that's where we sit with this. You know, CVs doesn't necessarily mean what you did in the past you're going to do in the future.
0: Yeah, point taken.
1: So, I mean, you look at the Charles Carouche, I mean, the man of our times. I don't think Charles Carouche had a distinctive CV, but he was certainly a wily old old fella who got things done. So, you know, it's I think it's down to what you said there, Andy. It's taking people on the journey with you and having the confidence in the MHKs in the person that's leading you. So, I had a thing there about the Manxman, but I'll leave that to another day. It was just about the actual keel and where the propellers are in proportion to the keel. I've actually got a picture in front of me, Andy. I'll send it to you.
0: Okay.
1: Which is, it's going to be relevant to the future, really, with I mentioned about squat the other day and the formula that they use for stirring up underneath the sediment. So looking at the picture that's sent from this was before it was launched, it's always going to be a problem. The design of the boat is always going to be a problem. So, but my name was kind of mentioned before about what was it? The heating, wasn't it? The underfloor heating, was it?
0: Oh, Paul talked about it. I think he mentioned Julian.
1: He got mixed up whether it was me or Julian. It was Julian. But I had spoke about this before about the heat source pumps some time ago, because I looked into it some time ago, Andy, when I was doing a renovation. And I think the what Julian was getting at was a lot of our stock, especially in the towns, are stone-built. They're old stone-built buildings. Now, at the time that the Manx utilities were advising to get the heat source pumps in, obviously insulation, and I've said before, insulation is the main key to this. And they were talking then about spraying the walls with like a neoprene and you know, so it's like a foam. So you didn't get any cool spots anywhere. Everything was fully insulated. My issue with that is, the walls have got no breathing. And I think your text message just before has said that as well, that, you know, your walls need to breathe. So if you cover them with tight insulation rather than building a wall inside it and give it breathing space, you're going to have problems. And the heat source pump works, it works properly if you've got A, underfloor heating, and B, insulation. So again, we're back to insulation, because the heat source pumps I think if I remember rightly at that time, and I'm talking about 4 or 5 years ago now, were about £12,000 for the size of the house that we were looking at. And then you had to go through all the rigmarole of registering with them, had to be you had to be a full guarantee for so many years, had to be logged with them, you used the off-peak electricity. So my key thing, and I stuck with Standard Oil and just done great insulation around the house, and it works. So I think insulation is the big key here, Andy. Where, right. You know, everyone wants to push the electric agenda and the heat source pumps, but again, back to common sense, isn't it? Insulate your home.
0: Okay. All right. Good to hear from you, Juan. Thanks for calling today. Yes. So what did he say? A fighter will always beat a... Anyway, you'll know about it. If you can give me any more sporting analogies for how to become Chief Minister, I'd appreciate it. Must be a hockey one somewhere. Ben Cunningham will tell me. Tony's 100% correct, says 475. Public consultations aren't worth the paper they're printed on. Government departments already have a course of action in mind. See the 20-mile-per-hour speed limits. And these consultations are just a way for them to say that they've ascertained the views of the population, when in reality, we're just rubber-stamping a decision they've already made. Do people know that the president gets a vote on the new chief minister? We have an old guard president and an old guard speaker. Watch this space, says Paul. Well, actually, no. We've spoken to the president of Timwell, Joan Watson, who says, no, the president doesn't get a vote on anything. And that's official. And that's it. Thanks to Beth on the phone today. Back tomorrow with another Open Line.
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0: Well, thank you very much indeed to Andy for today's Man in Line. He will be back in the chair tomorrow for the final one of the week. If you'd like to get in touch ahead of time, maninline@manxradio.com, or you can call 682-631. 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
1: Manx Radio News at 1 o'clock. First of May, I'm Darren Simpson. MHKs are set to hear from the two candidates looking to be the island's next chief minister in a hustings event at Tynwald Now. Aubrey Castletown Amalu MHK Kerry Jenkins and Douglas Central MHK Chris Thomas are set to face questions from other members of the House of Keys. The event is being live-streamed and published on the Tynwald YouTube channel. It's not the only hustings of the day, though, as you can also hear from both candidates on Manx Radio's Chief Minister debate tonight from 6 p.m. on Manx Radio's FM frequency, YouTube, social media, and your smart TV. Elsewhere, don't ignore the symptoms. That's the message from a mother of a man who died of bowel cancer as rates of diseases in young people have increased in the UK. Figures for the under 50s by the World Cancer Research Fund showcase rates of 8.4 per 100,000 adults in 2023 compared to 3.9 cases per 100,000 in 2001. Ruth Cowan says young people need to be aware that the disease can affect them.
2: I think it was always, and perhaps still is, seen as an old person's disease, but it isn't. And when we started the public health campaign over here, there was a girl in her 20s. So, you know, I think it's probably always been a thing, but not been in people's mindset. So it is getting through to the young ones.
1: A new workshop is hoping to use the sounds from a traditional Manx working life to inspire young people to learn more about the island's culture. It's been organised by Skelan Vannon and is aimed at those aged between 12 to 30. Inspiration will be taken from the songs and sounds of the people who work the land, sea and homes of the Isle of Man to create a new piece of music. It's taking place tonight and Leandra Lawler is organising it.
3: We're going to look at older songs, the traditional working songs, and then use working implements and everyday objects as the percussion. So we're going to experiment with rhythm and voice and create some new material inspired by our Manx heritage, obviously. So yeah, they're learning as they go along and creating this wonderful medley with David Kilgallen.
1: We've had an update from the Department of Infrastructure. The current closure on the southern section of the Mountain Road has been extended until 3 p.m. today. It was due to reopen at 1 p.m. The closure is in place while carriageway inspections are carried out following a road traffic collision near Brandywell earlier. Elsewhere, a considerable haul of power tools and equipment has been stolen from a building site in the centre of Douglas. Police are appealing for any information about the theft, which took place between Friday the 18th of September and the early hours of Sunday.

0: the 20th of September. Simon Richardson has more.
1: Extensive inquiries are continuing and police would like to hear from anyone who has been offered the stolen items for sale. They include a range of DeWalt power tools, a flex volt 18 volt to 54 volt battery, a Black Cube ladies e-bike and a Dell Latitude 3500 laptop. Anyone with information can contact police on 631212 or the anonymous Crime Stoppers line on 0800 555 111.
0: And a pizza restaurant in Douglas has announced it's closed its doors for good. Pizza Napoli on Prospect Terrace had been open since 2019, having previously been established in Ramsey. No further information regarding the reason for closure has been given. In international news now, Andy Burnham's touched on Britain's relationship with Europe while on a visit to Germany.
2: I am very committed to securing deeper cooperation as a result of this summit and seeing if we can bring the UK closer to Europe, particularly in the interests of economic growth and also collaboration on irregular migration.
0: The UK Prime Minister says talks in Berlin today with Chancellor Friedrich Merz while focusing on security, tech and the economy. They'll announce a partnership designed to counter sabotage and cyber attack threats, included by Russia. The sign's been taken down from the British consulate in Jerusalem after Israel ordered it to be downgraded to a UK mission. 20 diplomats have been told to leave in retaliation for Britain's ban on goods from illegal West Bank settlements, although the UK Foreign Secretary says the building will stay open. A judge has refused to let 1.6 million people appeal against a ruling in favour of major car makers over diesel emissions. They can still ask the Court of Appeal to hear their case. And ASOS says a hacker tricked their way into an employee's account, giving them access to customers' personal information. Names and contact details were exposed. Manx Radio News at 5 minutes past one, our next at 2 o'clock. In the meantime, keep up to date by following Manx Radio on social media or go to manxradio.com.
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6: Thank you so much, Darren. Well, it's okay at the moment, but it is going to rain around mid-afternoon and it will be persistent and heavy this evening before becoming more patchy. South winds will increase strong to near gale force and top temperatures today will be around 14 Celsius.
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Flirt East with Sax here on Meg's Radio. It's 1:10. Beth with you until 3. How are you? Hope all is well. Yeah, that weather forecast looks jolly for the rest of the day, doesn't it? So if you need to go anywhere, make the most of now, I would say, because it's going to get a little bit horrible from around mid-afternoon. Tomorrow, yeah, it's going to rain, but then it'll be dry with scattered showers. So how are you, though? I had a little bit of one of those moments, you know, when you wish sometimes that you weren't on your own because you could laugh with somebody else rather than laughing on your own and looking slightly unusual. So I was at the supermarket yesterday, just walking in towards the door, and this girl came out and she really enthusiastically several times said hello and looked really happy to see me. I was like, oh gosh, I don't know you, but that's so lovely. So I sort of said hello enthusiastically back and waved, only to realise she was talking to the dog that was tied up outside.

0: James Blunt, 1973, here on Mags Radio. It's just gone 1:15. Good afternoon to Ben, who says, yes, I am talking to you. He says, I feel for you being outdone by a dog. How is that possible? Well, but you always make me feel better when I share my little faux pas with you, because Joe messaged to say, only this morning, I was complaining to my friend over text about my boss saying how annoying he was. 2 minutes later, my boss replied, I assume this wasn't meant for me. Oh, God. There is nothing worse than that feeling. I have done that a fair few times. Obviously not saying anything horrible, but when you are thinking of somebody and you send the message to them, and sometimes you really wish it hadn't happened. And, you know, it's just it's one of those things of modern life, isn't it? And same as, you know, when you wave at somebody thinking that it's someone you know, and then you realise it isn't, and then you just have to yeah, strut it out and pretend it's all okay. Anyway, 166-177, studio@manxradio.com. You can get in touch on WhatsApp as well. It is like a group therapy session this afternoon. If there's any embarrassing moments you'd like to share, I've got a fair few, actually. I could probably keep us going till 3.
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Mott the Hoople, all the young dudes here on Manx Radio. It's 21 minutes past one. Beth with you until three. P says, I once recorded a 2-minute voice note ranting about someone and accidentally, we all know what's coming, don't we? Accidentally sent it to the person I was ranting about. They replied with a thumbs up emoji, which somehow made it worse. Oh, I mean, how would you respond to that? If you receive something like that, what is a good way to respond, I suppose? Or if you do it and you send it, can you just send joke after it? Would that work? No, probably not. And text running 229 says, I once saw a famous actor in a hotel and completely froze. Instead of saying hello, I walked past them and said, I know who you are. They looked terrified. And Stewie says, my most red face moment was crashing my Yamaha 250 in front of a lot of French exchange students, resulting in writing my bike off. And I think there was a visit from a police officer as well. I got into a little bit of trouble for that one. Oh, Stewie, bless you. But you see, the thing you remember is that there are a whole host of people sitting there watching you do it as well. At least you didn't know them. You didn't have to see them again. That's the benefit of that, maybe. 166177 studio at manxradio.com. You can also get in touch on WhatsApp this afternoon. If you'd like to share your most memorable red-faced moment, then you're among friends here.

0: Shakira here on Manx Radio. It's coming up to 1:30. Beth with you until 3. As we heard in the news at the top of the hour, we did have an update just before 1 from the Department of Infrastructure about the current closure on the southern section of the mountain road. So that's from the bungalow to Craignabar. It has been extended until 3 p.m. It was due to reopen half an hour ago. That closure is in place because of carriageway inspections needed to be carried out following a road traffic collision near Brandywell earlier. And we will bring you any updates on that as soon as we get them. 166-177 studio at manxradio.com. You can get in touch on WhatsApp this afternoon as well. We're sharing embarrassing moments at the current time. Some of them are just hilarious, and I know, honestly, it makes you feel better. Just share it with us. We'll all laugh about it and we can move on. Good afternoon to Tony on Dartmoor, who says, thank goodness for delete messages for all. That has saved Tony a few times, apparently. You've got to get in before the recipient saves it. That's his top tip. Tony also says, I've waved at a fair few people by mistake as well. Style it out and pretend you're having a moment. This one, Liz D, absolutely made me howl. I was in Tesco. A voice at my back said, hello, darling, what kind of biscuits would you like? I turned round and responded with, my goodness, I thought I clicked then. Realised he was on the phone to his girl. God. There was nobody else in the aisle either, which kind of makes that a little bit worse. And then Paul in Castletown, this is brilliant. I'm taking a deep breath. Right. Many years ago, I was in a restaurant in Liverpool with my wife. I said to my wife, oh, there's John, a mate I hadn't seen for ages. On the way out, I sneaked up behind him, looking at the lady he was with my finger to my lips, saying, shh. After getting the lad in a headlock for around 10 seconds, I realised it wasn't him. I would have loved to have seen this moment. Paul says, I couldn't get out of there quick enough. My wife called me names I could not say in a message.
1: Riding the wave of a winning streak right now, can FC Isle of Man keep the good times rolling this weekend?
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0: Chapel Roan with Good Luck Babe here on Manx Radio. And how she feels by the time she gets to the end of that song, like she's just powered down a little bit. Beth, with you until 3, it is 1:36. Mrs H has been in touch to say, please can you put Sarah Leggett on the birthday list? She is not quite halfway through her 60s. Well, I hope you're having a lovely day, Sarah, whatever you are doing. I'm sure you'll appreciate that from Mrs H there. But you are on the Robinsons birthday list. Somebody will win £40 to spend at Robinsons. You can go on the terrace and also on Cool Road there as well. They've got brilliant things in there if you haven't been for a little while. But somebody wins that £40 to spend at Robinsons when we do the draw at the start of November. So if you know anybody who's celebrating, then do get in touch and let us know.
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0: And lots happening for Hop Tunay for half term. So from the 24th of October to the 1st of November, they've got things like the Spooky Cinema. They've also got events at Peel Castle and the Grove as well, which are just brilliant at this time of year. And also down at Craigneish, you can take your turnip and get some help digging that out. So as they say there, manxnationalheritage.im for all the details of that. And just looking forward to Saturday, this is something starting at the Manx Legion in Douglas from 7:45. It's a country music fundraiser. They've got so many brilliant acts on. It is all in aid of Wish Upon a Dream, the children's charity. Tickets are £12.50 and you can get those from the Manx Legion in Douglas.
1: Enjoy autumn fun and the Manx tradition of Hop Tunay. 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

What is happening at the end of that song? Lola Young with Messy here on Manx Radio, where it's coming up to 2:45. We're still sharing some of our most embarrassing moments. I've made a list of mine and some of them aren't for sharing on the radio. Good afternoon, Sue. Bless you. Honestly, this is brilliant. So Sue talks about this moment when she'd been for a walk and been to the shop, and she and her dog were crossing a zebra crossing on a busy road between two towns. So cars had stopped. Halfway across the zebra crossing, her pooch needed a greyhound size poop. And everybody was waiting. So there were cars just waiting, traffic jam in both directions. She had a shopping bag which she had to put down. She had to scoop it up. And Sue says she's still blushing now thinking about it. And I absolutely love this one from Anna as well, who says, I dropped my child off at school in the car wearing slippers because I thought I'd only be out of the car for 30 seconds. Realised I'd forgotten something for her and had to go into reception. There were around six other parents in there. Nobody said anything, which actually made it worse. Anna, I feel you.

The Goo Goo Dolls with Iris here on Manx Radio. It's just gone 1:45. Anthony says, a few years ago when they had double-decker trams in Blackpool, I was sat on my own on a Pat top deck and said to somebody, "Hello, Steve." It was his absolute doppelganger. He just looked at me as if I'd just been released. Yeah, honestly, it happens though, doesn't it? I remember doing that in school and remembering that as one of the most embarrassing things that had ever, ever happened. Thinking it was somebody I knew in the corridor, literally grabbed them by both shoulders and was sort of shaking, going, ha, ha, ha, in their ear. And when they turned around, it wasn't them. And you're like, oh, hi.

Jane Wildham, Rush Hour here on Manx Radio. Stewie says that always cheers me up. Cheers me up. Oh my goodness me. Honestly, I've done it again with the caffeine today. I'm just going to warn you now. It's going to be a long hour till three. I apologise. But yeah, that is a great song. It's one of those uplifting ones. I like it very much indeed. But it's from the decade that I really like though, isn't it? I think it was the start of the 80s, that one. Still getting some of your embarrassing moments in. Although, Teddy the Viking, this wasn't technically his one, but I would have loved to have known how you reacted to this, though, Teddy. I was in Woolies. Oh, we always remember Woolies, don't we? I was in Woolies, standing there choosing a CD, and I saw a figure coming up to me out of the corner of my eye. She kissed me on the cheek and squeezed my bottom. When I turned round, she nearly fell over. Her boyfriend was on the other side of the aisle, laughing his head off. I was made up, though, says Teddy. She was 20 years younger than me. Oh, God. Honestly, I feel for her so much. And you know what? She will absolutely remember that moment. So if you were the person in Woolworths a few years ago, because when did Woolies go? I can't remember. It was quite a big deal at the time, wasn't it? But I can't quite remember exactly when it was. It was a little while ago. But if that was you in Woolies, then clearly you made Teddy the Viking's day. And if you'd like to share your reaction to that, then do get in touch. 166 177.

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0: John, I'm just going to see if I can actually read yours one out, because yes. Also, we were just hearing about the case of mistaken identity with Teddy the Viking in Woolies. We are hoping to find the person who mistakenly thought Teddy was her boyfriend. Van Man Halen has messaged to say it was me and I was mortified, so we might have solved the mystery. We're on DAB, online, smart devices and on FM and AM radio from Douglas in the Isle of Man, Shore Radio Vanin.
1: Manx Radio News at 2 o'clock. First of May, I'm Darren Timpson. MHKs are fielding questions to the candidates looking to be the next Chief Minister. Tynwald is hosting a hustings event with Aubrey Castletown and Malou MHK Kerry Jenkins and Douglas Central MHK Chris Thomas as they face questions from other members of the House of Keys. It's taking place in the Legislative Council and being live-streamed and published on the Tynwald YouTube channel. Separately, you can also hear from both candidates on Manx Radio's Chief Minister debate tonight from 6pm on Manx Radio's FM frequency, YouTube, social media and your smart TV. Elsewhere, an event later this month will focus on the readiness of Isle of Man businesses to comply with new, tougher compliance measures being introduced by Companies House in the UK. It's part of the ongoing fight against crime and tightening of sanctions against rogue states. Key speaker at the event on the 20th of October at the Claremont Hotel will be Liz Kinsey, Managing Director of CRO Corporate Services, one of the UK's leading corporate service providers. Simon Richardson reports.
2: Liz Kinsey says the aim is to help Manx businesses understand the impact of the new rules and regulatory changes. Companies failing to comply face heavy fines, but the reputational damage would be considerably higher. She will use the event to advise companies what they should be doing to ensure compliance and mitigate risks efficiently. The event will be hosted by Julia Cowan, Chief Revenue Officer at Tiller Technologies.
1: And in sports, Isle of Man archer Leslie Slight has been selected to represent England at next year's World Bow Hunter Championships. Slight, who's a member of Bowdoin Vanin Field Archery and Isle of Man Archery Club, will be part of the national squad, which will head to the event in Germany from the 10th to the 16th of October in 2027. The island competitor will take part in the traditional recurve class and will be one of nine overall to be part of the England setup. This call comes just under a month after Slight won the Lady Traditional Recurve Trophy and broke two records at the English Field Archery Association National Championships. In international news now, a serving member of the Royal Navy's appeared in court charged with spying. 24-year-old Teddy Young from Clapham in Bedfordshire is accused of planning to leak classified information to Russia. Sky's correspondent Graham Stothard's at Westminster Magistrates. He's been reading statements from the head of the counter-terrorism police in London.
3: We have worked extremely closely with relevant operational colleagues within the Ministry of Defence as our investigation has progressed to ensure appropriate measures could be taken to mitigate any potential risks linked to this matter.
1: And Tesco started its rollout of an AI assistant which uses club card purchases to help customers plan meals. The supermarket says it'll let people list what they want to use up in their cupboards at home. Manx Radio News at 3 minutes past two, our next at 3 o'clock. In the meantime, keep up to date by following Manx Radio on social media or go to manxradio.com.
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2: Thank you, Darren. Well, it's okay at the moment, but it is going to rain pretty shortly, and that is going to be quite persistent and heavy this evening before becoming more patchy overnight. The winds will increase strong to gale force as well. They'll decrease slightly overnight, maximum temperatures 14 Celsius, and showers tomorrow as well.
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0: 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You can get in touch on WhatsApp as well. Good afternoon to Sean B, who's delivering wine down north. I see what you did there. It is 2:10. We have been talking about your embarrassing moments. I am going to read John's one out, but I'm going to change just a couple of the details. You can probably fill in the blanks for yourself. It was a hot summer in the 1970s, and John's girlfriend was feeling like she'd like to go for a walk. So they drove to the Lurgy Crippity in Union Mills. They parked in a lay-by, and there just happened to be a 15-foot high hedge nearby. They climbed over a gate. They went for a walk. She climbed back over the gate, and it was only then that John realised that she had his shirt and shorts. So he climbed on top of the gate, naked, and a coach full of old-age pensioners drove past. What a walk that must have been.
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0: Roxy Music here on Manx Radio. Love is the drug. 17 minutes past two. Just to let you know, the Mountain Road is now completely open again. It was closed after an earlier RTC, but we have just heard that the Mountain Road is fully open again. Thank you to all the people who say that they love an afternoon walk after listening to John's little tale there. There was something I was reading about, which I thought I'd share with you, and it might encourage you, actually, just to go and have a little bit of a rummage in your shed or attic. Oh, actually, before I do that, I knew I was going to do something else. We've been talking about embarrassing moments, and Tony does not disappoint.
1: Hi, Beth. So there we were in Trago Mills, which is a local out-of-town discount shopping centre, a bit of a love-hate relationship with that place. We were in the build centre, buying all sorts of things and buying paint specifically on this day. So I'm over by the paint. I'm looking at all the lovely colours and textures and styles. And I looked at one colour and I said, oh, darling, I said, that would be absolutely perfect for the kitchen. And I turned around to the lady behind me that I thought was my wife, and she said, well, I'm sure it would be a lovely colour, but I'm not your wife. And my wife was a few yards away, laughing her head off. One more example of the fact that I am gradually losing it.
0: Tony, we feel your pain there.

The Wanted, Walks Like Rihanna here on Manx Radio. Texter ending 180, so we've been talking about slightly embarrassing moments, says, I don't know if this fits in with the rest of the stories, but I was outside Safeway with an ex-girlfriend looking at bouquets of flowers when a woman walked out, picked up a bouquet and gave them to my girlfriend and said, don't worry, no one is going to chase a pregnant woman. She wasn't pregnant. And she was mortified. And Texter ending 180 says he was quite amused by it all. Yeah, just never say it. I think that must be on the list. If there's a list of things never, ever, ever to say or make reference to without being utterly certain, that has got to be number one, surely. I was going to say something just before we heard Tony's slightly embarrassing story about maybe having a look in your shed or attic. Because there was a story about a widow who was completely stunned after she found a fortune inside a biscuit tin that was stashed in her shed. So it had been left by her late husband over 50 years ago, and the contents were found to be worth over £100,000. Over £113,000 worth of gold coins were inside this digestive biscuits box after her husband invested in a collection of gold bullion back in the mid-1970s. So that was when prices of gold apparently were really low due to the ongoing recession, and he purchased these coins and spent probably about £70-80 on each of them, hid them away for 50 years, and it was only during this clear out of the couple's home in Cornwall that the true value of the unassuming biscuit tin was revealed, having skyrocketed in value since the mid-1970s. And yeah, over £100,000. It's like the dream, isn't it? You know, if you ever watch Antiques Roadshow, it is one of my favourite programmes. It's real Sunday night viewing, but you have a little guess and see if you can guess how much the thing's going to be worth. What I always love, though, is, you know, when somebody has gone with something and they are absolutely convinced it's going to be worth a small fortune and they're told it's worth, like, I don't know, £100. And their little face, and they're trying desperately not to look utterly disappointed. Speaking of faces, actually, we were talking yesterday on the show about what your theme tune would be. If I had a song that absolutely summed up what I have not got, it would be this one.

0: Lady Gaga, Poker Face, apparently I don't have one. It is 2:32 here on Manx Radio. Richard's just been in touch. In 1986, the new TT Grandstand and Press Office had just been completed. I was helping out at the press office when we were told the Lieutenant Governor was going to visit. We were lined up and it was explained that he should be addressed as Your Excellency. When he came down the line to me, I spitted out, "Evening, Governor," and then crawled into the imaginary hole I had just dug. I honestly feel your pain there, Richard, because you do worry, don't you, when there's somebody like that and there is a certain way of addressing people about saying it the right way. Although you are talking to the person, I suppose, who can't even say hello normally. I totally overthink it. You know, if you're out on a walk and somebody says hello to you, it's just normal just to say hello in a normal voice back, but I never quite do. Anyway, have you had a look in your shed or your attic yet? I'm really excited for the fact that you might have a fortune stashed somewhere. The chances are somebody will have. There'll be something that has been buried away for ages and you've never really given it a thought, and it will be worth a lot of money. So you need to go and have a look.
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The Communards with Don't Leave Me This Way here on Manx Radio, which is quite apt, actually, because we just had a message from Shawnee to say, on the subject of embarrassing moments, I was always playing the joker in the Young Farmers Club. So one evening in the summer, as I arrived at the local pub, I stood at the open hatch in the bar. One of the ladies of the club decided to keck me. Now, if you've never heard this expression before, it's apparently pulling a keck's pants, trousers, whatever, pulling them down from behind. As it was summer, Shawnee had Bermuda shorts on with attached underwear. Once he realised what had happened, he bent over to pull said garment up, not realising behind him in the window seat was a table full of OAP ladies who got the full view of the moon. That was 30 years ago, but still quite a memory.

George Harrison, Got My Mind Set On You, here on Manx Radio, where it's coming up to 10 to 3. It is James Bradford looking after the afternoon show. He is gearing up as we speak. He's actually doing some star jumps, which is quite a way to prepare for a radio show. Do you know what? I saw this thing about a new advert that was spotted at a US airport, and it has been criticised for inducing travel anxiety. So this is an advert by the Notre Dame Federal Credit Union, and it was spotted at South Bend International Airport in Indiana. It says, "Did you leave your oven on? Sorry, have a nice trip." That just makes me anxious thinking about it.

0: Joshua Caddison with Jesse here on Manx Radio. You are going to be hearing from James Proudfoot, who is looking after the afternoon show. He's here. Now, James, you wouldn't have been listening the other day because you're probably, working. And we have the competition, don't we? The Gogglebox Guru competition for the TV theme in the afternoon show. And basically, all I'm going to say to you is choose one that doesn't have words in it, particularly one that doesn't have words which gives away the actual theme.
1: Now, it's interesting that, because I've been looking for a theme tune today, and all the great theme tunes are sing-alongs.
0: They are.
1: All of them.
0: Rainbow is an absolute banger. Yeah.
1: I was also going to go for a kids one. I don't know. Do you remember Bertha?
0: The Machine.
1: The Machine, yes. Yeah. Well, Bertha, lovely Bertha. Well, you're knackered straight away, aren't you?
0: Absolutely. Yeah. No, it is a tough one, because all the ones from our era are ones with words in them.
1: There is an argument that the theme tunes were the best bit.
0: Yeah. Yes. I mean, that...
1: Pigeon Street.
0: Do you remember Pigeon Street?
1: Yeah.
0: That was beautiful. That was absolutely beautiful. I should tell you also that Chris Pearson came in and did an impersonation of one of the characters from Rainbow. I wasn't quite sure which one, if I'm going to be completely honest. But so basically what I'm asking you is, have you got a theme and does it have words in it?
1: We have a theme and we have an instrumental theme.
0: Oh.
1: And it's a bit of a cult show from the 90s, I can tell you that much.
0: Yeah. Were you a bit of a television fan when you were growing up?
1: I was indeed. This one I discovered later because I'm a bit too young to have remembered it first time round. I'm a young whippersnapper,
0: you're just rubbing that in there,
1: Yeah.
0: Okay.
1: But it's a good one. It's a good one. I think our audience will, I think they're all goggle boxers.
0: Yeah, I think so. And there's just something really nostalgic, isn't there? We tend to watch television in a slightly different way, but I was talking about Traitors. Obviously, the celebrity Traitors started again last week. Are you a Traitors fan in your house?
1: We've never watched it. And we keep getting told to watch it. And that's almost making us push back against it.
0: Oh, I see. But, don't want to follow the crowd.
1: Yeah, don't want to follow them.
0: Like the other 8 million watching people.
1: Yeah, I believe if we get into it, though, we'll be hooked.
0: You absolutely will be. I was one of those people, and then I binged all the series that are still available on iPlayer. So I think you need to do it. And actually, you would be a great Claudia Winkleman if we can get you a wig.
1: I think the hairline's gone.
0: No,
1: I think...
0: can get you a wig. It's fine.
1: All right. Okay.
0: Yeah.
1: Fine.
0: Bit of wig, bit of eyeliner. You'll be reap. So that is all coming up. You will be able to guess the theme tune and a little bit of a clue there. So it's from the 1990s. Start Googling. And what else you got coming up?
1: We've got Adorax in there today. We're going to play you a song that's on the cusp of decent.
0: Right.
1: We'll see if people want to put that on the playlist or put it in the bin. And of course, Manx Radio Mug to be given away later on. Manx to Mind, Year of the Manx Language. We're going to get a question in related to that.
0: So okay.
1: It's all happening between 3 and 5.
0: I love the fact you knew, didn't know what time it was. James Proudfoot is here next, so do stay tuned. After that, it's the Home Run with Christy D at 5. It is looking at the main news of the day and also anything to look out for on your way home. A slightly shorter programme because we have the Chief Minister Candidates Debate Programme, which Alex and I will be hosting this evening with the two candidates, Kerry Jenkins and Chris Thomas. We have an invited audience, but there is still time for you to get your question in as well. Just email newsroom@manxradio.com. You'll be able to listen live on our AM and FM frequencies and also online as well. You'll be able to watch it too on our social media pages. So that's coming up at 6. Then at 7:30, it's Greatest Hits with Chris Kinley. Maurice Powell has a little light music from 9. And then Mike Percival is looking after hours this evening. So do stay tuned to Manx Radio. I'm not actually here tomorrow. I'm going to have a little lie down. Mark Tiley will be looking after the programme. Can't tell that I've had a lot of time to fill, can you, JP? No?
1: No,
0: it's seamless. Yeah, I mean, I could have maybe given you a theme tune myself, but I thought I'd spare you that, and there's only a couple of seconds left. I'll be back with you on Monday.
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3: 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You could be

0: Well, here we are then. James in for Alex with you through until 5 o'clock this afternoon. We have the new Ad or Axe. We have the Manxtermind mug to give away. And it's Gogglebox Guru. That 90s theme tune on the way. A classic couple in there as well. And loads of great music. It's on DAB, online, on smart devices, and on FM radio from Douglas in the Isle of Man. 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
1: Manx Radio News at 3 o'clock. Fastamai, I'm Darren Timpson. The two MHKs wanting to be the island's next chief minister have been taking questions from their House of Keys colleagues today. Aubrey Costana Malouskiri Jenkins and Chris Thomas of Douglas Central are vying to replace Alfred Cannon when the Keys sit next Tuesday. They took questions on a range of topics, including affordable housing, healthcare reform, child poverty, as well as connectivity and economic growth, among others.
2: My approach is very simple. First, we stabilise. We make sure our public finances, our essential services, and our economy has a firm foundation.
3: I work with others to probe, work things out, and then get things done. Honourable members, the island voted for change. Now we need to turn it into action. I can lead that from day one.
1: You can hear more from that in Home Run this evening, and you can listen to Manx Radio's Chief Minister debate live from 6pm tonight or watch on manxradio.com, Facebook, YouTube or your smart TV from 6pm. Elsewhere, young people on the island are being advised to look at their lifestyle habits. It comes after reports in the UK say that between the early 1990s and 2019, overall cancer rates in 25 to 49-year-olds increased by 24%. Malcolm Clegg is from the Isle of Man Anti-Cancer Association. He explains the reason why people under the age of 50 here should be concerned.
4: We tend to have a less healthy diet than in the past, less fibre, less fruit, more fast foods, more, if you like, processed foods as well. People tend to have more weight on them than they did in the past, and alcohol rates have gone up a bit.
1: And a pizza restaurant in Douglas has announced it's closed its doors for good. Pizza Napoli on Prospect Terrace had been open since 2019, having previously been established in Ramsey. In a post on social media, the owners have thanked every customer, friend and supporters who's visited the restaurant over the past 7 years. No further information regarding the reason for closure has been given. In international news now, a court heard Thames Valley Police accept search warrants issued for Andrew Mountbatten Windsor's properties were unlawful because they were under an incorrect section of the law. Detectives say legal proceedings will now decide what should happen to the material seized. ASOS has confirmed names and contact details were accessed in Monday's cyber attack, but hasn't revealed how many customers are affected. The online fashion brand says someone impersonated a trusted contact to get an employee's login. And Tesco's started its rollout of an AI assistant which uses Club Card purchases to help customers plan meals. The supermarket says it'll let people list what they want to use up in their cupboards at home. Manx Radio News at 3 minutes past 3. Our next starts 4 o'clock. In the meantime, keep up to date by following Manx Radio on social media or go to manxradio.com.
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0: The cloud continuing to increase ahead of a bit of rain arriving mid-afternoon. That rain becoming persistent and often heavy this evening.

0: Or becoming more patchy in nature overnight. There'll be some strong gale force winds overnight as well, with top temperatures around 14 degrees Celsius.
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0: Oh yes, Huey Lewis and the news. That is the power of love. It is Manx Radio. It's the afternoon show. It's James with you through until 5 o'clock, and we have the usuals for you. I've already told you the guru, the Gogglebox guru's in there. Got a classic couple on the way as well. Manx the Mind's in there. And Ad or Axe. Oh yes, it is all here this afternoon. And if you're celebrating today, happy World Octopus Day to you. How you're celebrating it, I'm not 100% sure, but if you are, then have a cracker. Yeah, have a drink or eight. But first of all, we must start with an apology on the show this afternoon, because on Monday at approximately 3:07, Alex Brinley announced that Pierce Brosnan was his favourite James Bond. Now, I'm afraid I had to have a lie down at that point. That is not the views of anybody here at Manx Radio, or in fact, the entire human race. Nobody thinks that Pierce Brosnan is the best James Bond, and we would like to apologise here and now. Pierce Brosnan, good grief! Everybody knows it's Moore, Craig, Dalton, Connery, Lazenby, and then way down in the basement, Pierce Brosnan. GoldenEye's watchable. As for the rest, goodness me. Pierce Brosnan, his favourite James Bond. I don't know. Says he stands by his comments, apparently. Absolutely shocking. Anyway, enough of that. Let's have a classic couple. Pierce Brosnan, goodness me.
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1: Now, one thing the Timothy Dalton Bonds had was probably the best theme tunes. Gladys Knight, Licence to Kill. Aha, The Living Daylights. Today's classic couple back to the late 80s. A couple of Timothy Dalton classics. It did. I tell you, it threw my week off. Pierce Brosnan is his favourite Bond. What on earth is that all about? Honestly. Whole week scuppered. Been thinking about it since Monday. Absolutely shocking. Needed to get that off my chest today. But there we go. He'll be back with you next week. In fact, he'll be back with you at 6 o'clock tonight. Talking to Chief Minister candidate. Don't think he should be qualified after that. Right, we have got great music on the way. We've got Adorax on the way as well, and Gogglebox Guru to come.
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What a great track. Back to 1993, The Beloved and Sweet Harmony right here on Manx Radio. James with you through until 5 o'clock. There's more great music on the way this afternoon. And a chance to win the Manx Radio Popcorn. Gogglebox Guru is on the way next. It's going to be a 1990s cult drama for you today. And Adorax on the way, going to play you a track. Should it be added to the Manx Radio playlist? Should it be Axe? It's up to you. Right now though, Teesside's finest, Mr. Rhea, On the Road to Hell, part 2.

0: What a track that is. Chris Rea on Manx Radio. Now tonight, 6 o'clock, it is Manx Radio's Chief Minister Candidates Debates. 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You guys are going to be quizzing Kerry Jenkins and Chris Thomas, the two candidates for the Chief Minister's job. 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

What a funky little jingle that is. Right, here it is. Today's theme tune. It's a 90s cult classic. Ran for two series way back when, 1996, 1997, and it had a comeback special in 2006. Stars Andrew Lincoln. But what could it be? If you fancy winning the Manx Radio Popcorn, just tell me your name and the answer. 166-177 is the number. What is today's theme tune?

definitely a fact, as I was speaking to Beth about before, that all theme tunes from certainly our younger days, they all had lyrics. Love the fact that she played Rainbow. That's amazing. I nearly went for Bertha today and realised that also had lyrics. So we have gone for this. What is it? 166, 177. If you know that Manx Radio popcorn could be yours, more clues on the way. I can tell you it starred Andrew Lincoln. Ran for two series back in the 90s, 96 and 97. And there was a comeback special in 2006. What is it? 166, 177.

0: That is the sound of Chesto and Becky Hill. It is Nothing Really Matters. Well, say hello to Alan today. Apparently he's another Piers Brosnan fan. Good grief. There's two here. Craig was the miserable worst. Dominic. That's just shocking. It's Roger Moore for me, just. I know some of his films were absolute rhubarb, but as escapism and humour, Roger Moore. But Piers Brosnan, number six. Easily number six. Shocking. Right, anyway, enough of that. We've had our first play of our Gogglebox Guru. Couple of people getting it right. Duan, yes, absolutely on the money. Tim in Colby, Rob is correct. Marcus working hard in Douglas, apparently. Absolutely bob on. Sarah P, it's not Cold Feet. Cold Feet is incorrect. We'll have another play before 4 o'clock. We'll give you some extra clues a little bit later on as well. But right now, it is time for Ad or Axe. You get a bit of control over the Manx Radio playlist here. We're about to play you a track, and you just got to vote whether it should be added to the Manx Radio playlist or axed. Put in the bin, never to be heard again. 166, 177 is our number. 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
0: Oh yes, he's had some jingles made, hasn't he? Right, today, add or axe. Got my shoulders going already. Patrick Hernandez, Born to be Alive.

0: It's absolutely unanimous across the board. Joe, add. Tiff, add. Kev the Boxer, add. What a banger. Sarah says add. Tracy says add. Carl in Port St. Mary, add. Simon, add and play it more. Well, there you go. Add or axe. Patrick Hernandez, Born to be Alive, well and truly saved and on the Manx Radio playlist. And my shoulders were going. What a great track. It has been added to the Manx Radio playlist. 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

07166177, the Manx Radio popcorn could be yours if you know what today's theme tune is. Peter and Gradle, bang on the money. Tiff's got it right. Kev the Boxer, yes, it is indeed that. Stars Andrew Lincoln, ran between 1996 and 1997. Two series and a comeback special. What is it? 166177 is the number. I think it's got to be in the argument when people are talking about the best ever British drama series. Absolutely brilliant show. But right now, it's Michael McDonald.

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0: Tiff and there, Kev the Boxer as well. We'll give you a few more clues after 4 o'clock. Can win that Manx Radio popcorn, and we've got a mug to give away as well. Manx to Mind on the way in about half an hour's time. 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
1: Manx Radio News at 4 o'clock. Fast am I, I'm Darren Timpson. Kiri Jenkins and Chris Thomas have outlined their priorities for the island's next government at a hustings for the role of Chief Minister. Both candidates said government needed to act quickly on issues affecting residents and businesses, including housing, public services and the economy. Questions from MHKs covered a range of topics, including young people's career opportunities, child poverty, border policy, energy targets, health prevention, the steam packet and the future of the Manx Development Corporation, among others. The Keys will vote on a successor for Alfred Cannon on Tuesday next week.
2: My approach is very simple. First, we stabilise. We make sure our public finances, our essential services and our economy has a firm foundation.
3: I work with others to probe, work things out and then get things done. Honourable members, the island voted for change. Now we need to turn it into action. I can lead that from day one.
1: 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Elsewhere, the pathologist who conducted the post-mortem on a 14-year-old boy who died from stab wounds has been given evidence at the trial of a juvenile accused of his murder. Christopher McBurney, who lived in Castletown, died following an incident in Ramsey last May. Dr. Aaron Barbora described the force of one stab wound to the chest as being towards the severe end and that it would have posed an immediate threat to the life of the teenager. The 15-year-old defendant, who can't be named for legal reasons due to his age, denies a charge of murder. Elsewhere, polls are open for residents to vote for one new member to join Moran Commissioners. Voting is taking place at Crosby Methodist Hall on Old Church Road and will close at 8 p.m. this evening. The two candidates vying for one seat are Amanda Collister and Oksana Hargreaves. In international news now, Thames Valley Police have accepted search warrants issued for Andrew Mountbatten Windsor's properties were unlawful. The High Court heard a procedural error was to blame, but an investigation into the former prince is ongoing. The King's brother, who was arrested on suspicion of misconduct in public office in February, has always denied wrongdoing. And in international news now, and in sports, sorry, Bournemouth boss Marco Rosa says he doesn't blame England manager Thomas Tuchel for the injury that's left Alex Scott facing at least a month out. The Premier League club are understood to be unhappy that the midfielder played in the uncomfortable win over Croatia despite feeling discomfort in his thigh. Rosa was asked if England were at fault.
4: No, I think the club already said everything about it. For me, I don't want to blame anyone. We are very happy that he make his debut for the English national team. He did well. We just hope that he is getting quite soon fit again.
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0: Well, the rain is going to become persistent and often heavy at times before becoming more patchy in nature overnight. Southwest winds increasing to near gale force before decreasing later on overnight. And temperatures will be 14 degrees Celsius.
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Right then, should we add some clues for those who might be struggling a little bit? This is today's theme tune, Gogglebox Guru, 166, 177. If you fancy winning the Max Radio popcorn, your name and the correct answer, please. It stars Andrew Lincoln. Ran for two series back in the 90s, 1996, 1997, and then there was a special 10-year comeback one-off there in 2006. Also stars Jack Davenport, Jason Hughes, Ramon Tikaram's in there. It's a BBC television drama. It was screened on BBC Two, broadcast from 96 to 97. And it centres on a group of law graduates in their 20s embarking upon their careers while sharing a house in South London. No courtroom scenes in there. And it was short, snappy scenes as well. Really close up, really, really gritty. Definitely in the conversation for greatest drama, British drama of all times. Absolutely fantastic series. But what is it? 166, 177, this is the theme tune today.

That Manx Radio popcorn could be yours. 166, 177, the correct answer and your name, please. That's text or WhatsApp. Today's theme tune, Golden Box Guru. Right, a bit of class for you now. Back to 1979 we go with Dire Straits.

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0: Well, down at the airport, everything running to schedule on the high seas today. The Ben McCree has left Heysham, arriving here in Douglas at 6:15. And the Mananan is on its way to Liverpool. That'll be back in Douglas at 10 o'clock tonight. And out on the roads, temporary traffic lights on Whitebridge Road. They're there 24 hours a day at the Windermere Drive Junction. That's there for resurfacing. Temporary traffic lights on the old Castletown Road near the turn for Stanton Church. They're there 24 hours a day. That's for ducting work. Foxdale, the Lubes Road is closed for resurfacing in Laxey. A stretch of old Laxey Hill is closed for the demolition even of a building. And north of Regnery, temporary traffic lights on the Andreas Road, 24 hours a day. That is for water main installation. That's the latest. We'll have more for you as and when we get it. If you spot anything, let us know when it's safe and legal to do so, of course. 166, 177.
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1: It is a proper guilty pleasure of mine, that. Duck Sauce! It is Barbara Streisand on Manx Radio. It's the afternoon show, James with you through until 5 o'clock. Then it is Christy DeHaven with the home run. And then at 6, it is the Manx Radio Chief Minister's Candidates Debate. Kerry Jenkins, Chris Thomas, Beth Espy, Alex Brindley putting the questions to them. From you, of course, Phil Gorn in the audience as well with the roving mic. That's tonight from 6. See you.

Right, it's time for the answer then. Time to see who's won the Manx Radio Popcorn. This was today's theme tune. Told you it starred Andrew Lincoln, ran between 1996 and 1997. They had a comeback special as well in the noughties. Starred a lot of other great British actors as well. Amitri Dhiri, Jack Davenport, Jason Hughes, Daniela Nadardi, Raman Tikman. You'll have seen them all in all sorts of things. Followed law graduates in their 20s. They all shared a big house in South London. No courtroom scenes, but it was filmed really up close, really short, sharp scenes, really gritty. Definitely in the conversation for greatest ever British drama. Brilliant, brilliant series. Duan got it right. So did Tim in Colby. Rob, well done to you. Marcus working hard in Douglas. Peter in Gradle got it spot on. Tiff got it right. Keb the boxer. Paulie. Adillian Laxey. Katie and Helen in Baldrine. Poppy's mum got it right as well, as did Judith. Judith's relaxing after a lovely facial today. I hope it's a very relaxing afternoon for you. A very wet and rainy Douglas. But winning the popcorn today, well done to Soul Man. Soul Man wins the Manx Radio Popcorn. Our prizes team will be in touch, Soul Man. Well done to you for correctly identifying today's theme tune. Today's Gogglebox Guru is Soul Man, and the theme tune is, of course, to the series This Life. I think they're all available on BBC iPlayer, and if you've never seen it, and you like a gritty drama, a bit fruity in places, of its day, but I highly recommend going and watching it. This Life, absolutely brilliant, 1996, 1997. And today's theme tune, Soul Man, popcorn is yours. Yeah.

0: was a massive, massive track, wasn't it? Donna Summer, I Love You Always Forever on Manx Radio. Now then, the prizes keep coming. The popcorn has been given away. Soul Man has that. Now it is time to give you a chance to win a Manx Radio mug with Manxtermind. A Manx-related question. And today's question, if you fancy the Manx Radio mug, is if I was saying Fastamai Munja Vega, where would I be? What do you reckon? 1-6-6-7 if you fancy the Manx Radio mug, your name and the correct answer, please. If I was saying Fastamai Munja Vega, where would I be? 1-6-6-7 the Manx Radio mug could be yours. A nice cup of tea, cup of coffee out of it, hot chocolate. Hope it's been one of those days. A big mug of Blue Nun. 1-6-6-7 if I was saying Fastamai Munja Vega, where would I be? What do you reckon? 1-6-6-7 is the number.
1: Riding the wave of a winning streak right now, can FC Isle of Man keep the good times rolling this weekend?
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One of the many bands to get their name from Clockwork Orange, Moloko, and the time is now on Manx Radio, and the time is now 19 minutes away from 5, 19 minutes away from Christy De Haven. She's here with the Home Run 5 through till 6 o'clock. And then it's the Chief Minister's Candidates Debate from 6. You can watch that on your smart TV, on social media, and of course listen to it right here on Manx Radio.

A very cool band, INXS with Disappear on Manx Radio. So it's time to give you the answer and tell you who's won the mug. It is Manxtermind. I asked you, if I was saying faster my Munjavega, where would I be? Johnny from Teesside got it right. Colin got it right. So did Adam in Ballasalla. Critch and Badger. Shezza got it right. So did Paulie, Annette, Kev. Kev the Boxer. Tiff and Joe. Well done to everybody. If I was saying faster my Munjavega, I'd be at the Fairy Bridge, of course. Well done to everybody who got that one right. And well done to Poppy's mum. A proud owner of a Manx Radio mug. Poppy's mum, well done. Our prizes team will be in touch with you. Well done to you. Manxtermind will return on Monday afternoon. If I was saying faster my Munjavega, I'd be at the Fairy Bridge.

It's the Stone Roses, that is Waterfall. Gonna say hello to Minnie this afternoon, playing that one for her. Like a bit of Stone Roses. Christy De Haven on the way at 5 o'clock. Then from 6, it is the Manx Radio Chief Minister's candidate debates. Questions to Kerry Jenkins and Chris Thomas from Beth Espy and Alex Brinley. Phil Gorn there as well. Chris Kinley here from 7:30 with Greatest Hits. A little light music from Maurice Powell from 9. And then it is After Hours. Mike Percival in the...

listening to me sleeping. I tell you what, the world's ending. I saw Suggs the other day and he looks old. Suggs doesn't age and all of a sudden he started to age and that's a disaster. Absolute disaster. That is just about it for me tonight. Thank you very much for your company. It's been an absolute pleasure. We must do it again sometime. Christy is on the way next. I'll speak to you very soon. Ta-da.

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0: At a hustings for the role of chief minister. Both candidates said government needed to act quickly on issues affecting residents and businesses, including housing, public services and the economy. Questions from MHKs covered a range of topics, including young people's career opportunities, child poverty, border policy, energy targets, health prevention, the steam packet and the future of the Manx Development Corporation. The Keys will vote on a successor for Alfred Cannon Tuesday next week.
1: My approach is very simple. 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We make sure our public finances, our essential services and our economy has a firm foundation.
2: I work with others to probe, work things out and then get things done. 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I can lead that from day one.
0: You can hear from both candidates in Manx Radio's Chief Minister Debate live from 6 p.m. tonight or watch on manxradio.com, Facebook, YouTube or your smart TV. Elsewhere, the pathologist who conducted the post-mortem on a 14-year-old boy who died from stab wounds has been giving evidence at the trial of a juvenile accused of his murder. Christopher McBurney, who lived in Castletown, died following an incident in Ramsey last May. Dr. Aaron Barbora described the force of one stab wound to the chest as being towards the severe end and that it had been posed an immediate threat to the life of the teenager. The 15-year-old defendant, who can't be named for legal reasons due to his age, denies a charge of murder. Don't ignore the symptoms. That's the message from a mother of a man who died of bowel cancer as rates of the disease in young people have increased in the UK. Figures for the under 50s by the World Cancer Research Fund showcase rates of 8.4 per 100,000 adults in 2023 compared to 3.9 cases per 100,000 in 2001. Ruth Cowan says young people need to be aware the disease can affect them.
3: I think it was always and perhaps still is seen as an old person's disease, but it isn't. And when we started the public health campaign over here, there was a girl in her 20s. So, you know, I think it's probably always been a thing, but not been in people's mindset. So it is getting through to the young ones.
0: And the British branch of a German supermarket says it has noted interest in the Isle of Man. However, there's no sign of Lidl planning to open a shop here anytime soon. The branch recently became the UK's fifth largest grocer after overtaking Morrison's. A spokesperson for the supermarket told Manx Radio, "At Lidl GB, we are always open to exploring new opportunities to bring our low-cost, high-quality products to more consumers. This includes the Isle of Man, where we have noted recent interest, and we will continue to review any potential sites that meet our requirements." In international news now, search warrants used to seize material from Andrew Mountbatten Windsor's properties in February were unlawful. Thames Valley Police have agreed an incorrect section of the law was applied, but the criminal investigation into the former prince continues. And in sports, Southampton boss Tonda Ekoat says the club can finally put Spygate scandal behind them after he was handed a suspended 6-week ban by the Football Association. The German admitted misconduct charges over authorising the observation of opponents' training sessions last season. The scandal saw Southampton thrown out of the Championship playoffs. Ekoat accepts he made a mistake but says the FA listened to his explanation.
4: I made a mistake and I've said that relatively quickly. I think the only thing that was up for me is then to give my version to the story, and I'm happy that the commission listened. But in the end, if you make a mistake, it's not for me to judge the consequence.
0: Manx Radio News, that's 4 minutes past five. Our next at 6 o'clock. 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
8: And we can say thank you to Adrian Cowan for the latest forecast. Generally wet this evening, that rain turning heavy at times. It will become patchier by about 11 o'clock tonight. It's wonderfully precise, Adrian. Southwest winds increasing fresh or strong before veering westerly overnight, and temperatures minimum.

0: of about 11 degrees tonight. A few outbreaks of rain around at first tomorrow. Those will clear away, though, to leave sunny intervals with a chance of a few isolated showers. Fresh westerlies becoming stronger during the day and a top temperature tomorrow of 15. Saturday, fairly bright. Some sunshine and a few scattered showers coming across on the strong westerly winds and highs of 14 degrees. The sun is going to set at 6:39 this evening and rise tomorrow at 7:34.
1: 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The Home Run with Christy De Haven.
0: Yeah, Faster Mai, welcome to the programme for Thursday, the 8th of October. Coming up, we will have the latest shortly from Sean on the ongoing murder trial from Douglas Courthouse, just to let you know about that. MHKs have been hearing from the two candidates in the running for Chief Minister. Sam Turton will be bringing us a rundown on that. Also, an island charity is bringing a message for young people that they should be concerned but not scared, as there's an increase in cancer rates in the UK. More about that. We'll also be talking a little bit about an event that our Charity of the Week is running at the weekend. That, great tunes, and of course, all the latest traffic and travel. But now, with the time at just gone 6 minutes past five. The murder trial looking into the death of a 14-year-old boy from Castletown has been continuing today. The jury has been hearing from the pathologist who carried out the post-mortem on Christopher McBurney following the incident in Ramsey in May last year. The 15-year-old defendant, who can't be named for legal reasons because of his age, denies the charge of murder. News editor Sean Cowper was at Douglas Courthouse to hear today's evidence and joins me in the studio now. Faster Mai, Sean, what can you tell us?
2: Faster Mai, now I want to start with the warning that we always give when talking about this case, which is that we are going to be discussing information that some listeners may find distressing, particularly today as we discuss those injuries. So today the jury heard from Dr. Aaron Borbora. He is a consultant forensic and Home Office registered pathologist who flew to the island on the 31st of May last year to carry out the post-mortem on Christopher McBurney. His evidence focused on four wounds on Christopher's body, two which were described as stab wounds, one slash wound, that's where the wound is longer than it is deep, and one superficial injury to Christopher's hand. Dr. Borbora went into great detail about the extent of the injuries suffered by Christopher. Now, we're not going to repeat all of those details, they are quite frankly too graphic to broadcast. However, the pathologist did describe one wound to Christopher's chest as one that would have posed an immediate threat to life, causing massive blood loss and also causing Christopher to have collapsed and died very rapidly.
0: Now, I understand there was quite a focus on the force used to inflict those injuries.
2: Yes, so the court heard pathologists categorise incision wounds as either mild, moderate or severe. Dr. Borbora did stress that this is quite a subjective scale. What is strong to one person might be quite normal for another. But he did say that the extent of the internal injuries suffered by Christopher did, in his opinion, place the wound to his chest towards the severe end of that scale. He did say that some of the medical interventions to try and save Christopher's life at the scene of the incident did make it difficult to determine the exact extent of some of the injuries. Dr. Borbora did also pay tribute to those who provided medical attention at the scene, describing the teams involved as really quite heroic.
0: I believe the knife itself also featured this afternoon.
2: That's right. Following the pathology evidence, the trial turned its attention to the searches carried out at the defendant's address in the immediate aftermath of the incident last year. This included showing jurors photos that revealed a knife was missing from a knife block in the kitchen. Now, as we heard earlier in the trial, a knife was subsequently recovered from the defendant's wardrobe. Today, the jurors got to see that knife. It was passed around the jury box in an evidence bag for them to examine. The prosecution explained that a bloodstain on the handle had been tested and it was confirmed the DNA profile from that blood was a match for Christopher McBurney. The prosecution is intending to show a number of other items seized from the defendant's home when the trial continues tomorrow.
0: Thank you very much for that, Sean Cowper. You can, of course, get all the latest on that trial at manxradio.com.
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0: Okay, well, just letting you know, first of all, that the mountain road has reopened after that closure earlier on today. So that will help a little bit on your way home. But it does look really quite murky up there on the top. So do be aware. Use your lights, obviously, on the way home this evening. In Onchan, there's lights on Whitebridge Road 24 hours a day. That's at the Windermere Drive Junction. In Santon, lights on the old Castletown Road near the turn for Santon Church. In Peel, that section of the Prom is closed through till January. In Foxdale, the road will have reopened again now following those daytime closures. However, the Lubes Road is still closed for resurfacing work. In north of Regaby, there's temporary lights on the Andrus Road. In Laxey, a stretch of old Laxey Hill closed. And in West Baldwin, that road is closed at Ingerbeck 24 hours a day. Taking a look over at the airports, let's see if that cloud cover is causing any problems. It doesn't look like it so far. Looks like everything is pretty much running to time, which is good to see. And looking at the sailings, the Ben is expected back in Douglas at 5:45 this evening. I don't know if I'd be able to tell you if she's here or not, because it is quite murky looking out the window. And then she will be turning around at 7:15 going back out to Heysham. Mananin is travelling today, so she will be arriving in Liverpool around about 5:45. She'll leave there at 7:15 back here in Douglas at 10 p.m. As ever, if you're on your way home and you notice anything that you think may affect the rest of us on our way home, do let us know so we can inform others. 166 177, as long as it's safe and legal to do so.
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0: Okay, let's get a piece of music on for you now. This is the latest from Dasher, another one of those pop country songs. It's called 82 Chevy. Thanks,

0: Chevy.
1: There is definitely something of a run of country pop at the moment. And do you know what? I'm not upset about that. It's not a massive fan, but I think that's all right. That's Dasher, 82 Chevy here on Manx Radio's Home Run. It's just gone 5:15. And next Tuesday, MHKs will be asked to pick a new chief minister. Today, they had the chance to grill the candidates. Albury, Castletown and Maloo MHK, Kiri Jenkins, and Douglas Central MHK, Chris Thomas, are the two. And here's a bit of an overview of the topics covered.
2: My approach is very simple. First, we stabilise. We make sure our public finances, our essential services and our economy has a firm foundation. And in uncertain times, the Isle of Man needs to be a safe harbour. Then we strengthen. We strengthen our public services, our economy, our infrastructure and our communities.
3: My record shows I am not a weather vane blowing in the political wind. Rather, I work with others to probe, work things out and then get things done. The island voted for change. Now we need to turn it into action. I can lead that from day one.
4: The potential candidates for Chief Minister were given a quick preview of what their life could be like over the next 5 years as the first question of the day went to Albury, Castletown and Maloo MHK, Jason Morehouse.
5: Will you be able to identify the benefits for local residents and businesses that they will experience in the next 6 months in terms of your priorities and costings?
2: I think because we've got a fresh house, because we've got a change mandate, we need to look at this as doing things in a different way of working. So not one government, not one manifesto from one of us, but collegiately as a team. We need to listen first, understand the evidence that people are telling us from different sectors, and we need to agree the priorities together, which is why the timeline that I've set out, it's not a fixed timeline because we don't know what we're going to be facing from these different sectors. There's certain sectors that are really struggling and we need to do a deep dive into those and we need to really understand the priorities.
3: For me as a person and what I'd achieved and what I could deliver, and I want to reciprocate that because there's not a lot of difference between us as two candidates about what we can deliver. It's a question about actually delivering it. This is about delivery. And I have to disagree with the question. I think my manifesto is full of dates, an indication of what's been done that we can build on straight away.
4: Following on from that, there was also questions around MoneyVal with inspectors on the island this week. There was questions around what the future will hold in a post-MoneyVal assessment world.
2: There's positivity out there. The sector, the finance sector, is something that I know very well. We've been through these difficult periods before. We're now in a position stronger than we've ever been in the finance sector. But if we get recommendations, we need to be able to move swiftly to make those and put them in place, but not at a cost to our finance industry.
3: MoneyVal will go, okay? And whatever comes out of it negative, we will address very quickly.
4: Unsurprisingly, there was also a question about the ever thorny issue of the future of the Isle of Man steam packet.
3: If we are going to change the way that we look at how we provide sea services and how the steam packet operates, it's a clear direction from Tynwald, so that people know what they're doing in the future.
2: The Isle of Man steam packet was brought in to this government to enable us to have a secure connectivity and to enable our society to improve business, and that's not what's happening.
1: So that was Kiri Jenkins and Chris Thomas responding to questions from MHKs today. Sam Turton is with us, who put that together. Faster, my Sam. What else came up today?
4: Well, fast my first of all. Well, Chrissy, just under 3 hours they did in total. I mean,
1: that's a long time.
4: Oh yeah, fair play. I mean, I haven't sat in the public gallery in the legislative council chamber. I can say that's a long time. But it was really quite in depth. I mean, we've literally got snippets there, as you can well imagine, with issues like MoneyVal and the steam packet. The questions are detailed, and the answers were very detailed on both sides as well. On a lot of areas, but some of the other topics that come up, there's young people's career opportunities, child poverty, border policies, energy targets, health prevention, the future of the Manx Development Corporation. There's a lot on there today. And of course, you can hear even more questions from the candidates tonight. They are appearing in Manx Radio's Chief Minister Debate live from 6 p.m. You can listen here on FM. 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
1: I mean, that's quite an intense day for them, isn't it? They've got all the questions this afternoon from their fellow MHKs and then questions from our listeners and audience this evening as well.
4: If you want the job, you've got to do the hours, I guess, haven't you?
1: You've been looking into this, Sam, haven't you? Thank you.
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0: a brilliant pop song that is Charlotte Church and Crazy Chick here on Manx Radio's Home Run. I'm going to dedicate that to myself. It is 25 minutes. So Sam, sorry, you were waving your hand there, Sam. Do you want me to dedicate that to you? Or were you just agreeing that I should dedicate that to myself?
1: I was just agreeing you should dedicate it to yourself. But you are, I can be a crazy chick.
0: You can. So today it is all about the crazy chicks. You and I, right, we're the crazy chicks on the home run for this evening. Thank you for that one. And in fact, you've chosen a song, a very good song, which we're going to have in just a moment. You're going to hear that one. But first, young people should be concerned, but not scared. That's the message from an Ireland charity as studies show an increase in cancer rates in the UK. Figures from Cancer Research UK show that between the early 90s and 2019, overall cancer rates in 25 to 49-year-olds in Britain increased by 24%. Darren Timpson spoke to retired surgeon and chairman of the Anti-Cancer Association, Malcolm Clegg.
2: Initially, it has been shown in bowel cancer, but there's also now good evidence that's in prostate cancer, bowel cancer, womb cancer, liver and pancreatic cancer. So it's across a fairly broad field of tumours that young people are getting cancers at a younger age. So something not just specific for one tumour may be causing it. Most tumours that occur and the under 50-year-olds have a genetic background to them. But there's no logical reason to think that the genes have changed in the last 20, 30 years. It's more likely to be related in some way to lifestyle, something that we are doing to our bodies ourselves that's increasing the risks. And we know of quite a number of things that could be causing that. In the past, cigarette smoking was related to lung cancer. A lot less cigarette smoking, lung cancer rates have come under a degree of control. But we've also done some other things, like we tend to have a less healthy diet than in the past, less fibre, less fruit, more fast foods, more, if you like, processed foods as well. People tend to have more weight on them than they did in the past, and alcohol rates have gone up a bit. So some of these factors are probably more likely to be causative in people developing tumours under the age of 50.
3: Just lastly, should young people be scared about these reports coming out of the UK?
2: I wouldn't say scared, I'd say concerned. You should be concerned enough to think, what do I want to do to protect myself from developing a tumour from here onwards? You can't undo what might have happened to your body in the past, but just think, do you need to modify your diet?
0: That was Malcolm Clegg speaking to Darren there, as the UK has seen a rise in cases of cancer in young people. Interesting that you talked quite a lot, Sam, didn't you, about processed food and the way our diet has changed. You're quite a healthy person with your food, aren't you?
1: I'm a lot better than I was.
0: Yeah.
1: I mean, I still love, like, you know, I was going to say a brand there, but fast food, generic of all sorts. You know, I do got like that. But yeah, you know, you try to get better, don't you? We are a lot more aware than we perhaps were five, 6 years ago. And you try to cook as much as you can from scratch, don't you? And like he said, the importance of using that more natural product than going out and buying a very easy jar, which I'm as guilty of as anybody else of doing. But,
0: yeah,
1: you know, it is the thing of try and do that as much as you can, because the evidence seems to be pointing in the direction that they've been, you know, really warning us about for quite a while, and the way it's stacking up. But
0: yeah, and that's that exactly. If those percentages are increasing, we do need to think about it. And I guess part of it as well is the convenience element, isn't it, of the likes of, you know, sort of pre-prepared foods now. If you've had a long day at work, what you want to do when you come in is cook something quickly and eat quickly. It's not like, you know, the sort of coming home and then thinking, I'm going to start everything from scratch. Doing that every night can be a bit exhausting, can't it?
1: Yeah, I mean, I quite like going in and cooking at night. That's sort of like my, like, you know, detox from work. Is
0: good for you.
1: So I do that. But I mean, I do cheat on things. You know, I buy like frozen onion and frozen peppers and all that. But
0: that's to make it easy, yeah.
1: Yeah, but it's still, you know, that still is, you know, it's the
0: still
1: frozen
0: fresh,
1: veg.
0: Yeah.
1: Yeah, frozen fresh, as they say, isn't it? So, you know, it's just doing what you can with it, isn't it? And what's your favourite thing to, if you were to go home and cook tonight, what would it be?
0: Do you know what? I just like a really well-made pasta. If you make your own sauce, and my tomatoes have ripened in the garden now, so I can use my own Tom's. Mm. So I had a glut of tomatoes, and so I've pre-made some kind of pasta sauce using the tomatoes, and so I can use that. There you go. So that's quite a healthy thing to do.
1: You have to bring some in.
0: I didn't have that many. We'll see. Anyway, you've chosen this next song, Sam Turton. What is it you've chosen and why?
1: Well, I mean, I thought it was appropriate for tonight to pick I Can See Clearly Now.
0: Because from here, we can't.
1: Absolutely. But yeah, it's Oh, the Ben McCree's just come in there. I can see that.
0: Oh, you can see. Yeah. So the Ben is here.
1: The Ben has just rocked up. She's just come in. But yeah, I just thought it was, you know, tonight or all night, it's one of them days where you go, you know, we'll see clearly again tomorrow when the clouds clear.
0: Oh, what a beautiful sentiment. And it's a fabulous version by the Hothouse Flowers.

0: That sounded fabulous. Sam Turton, I'm so pleased you chose that. I haven't heard that for such a long time. And it was glorious, wasn't it?
1: Oh, absolutely brilliant. Alex, it's a fantastic song. It's such a fantastic song. We've even had a text in from Tom Curfey. I think he's some sort of mongoose these days. And he's been praising the song as well. And indeed, Your Good Self. He's one of the best.
0: Oh, bless. Well, do you know what, Tom? We'll dedicate that song to you, absolutely. But what a fabulous version. And so very different to the Jimmy Cliff version as well. Just excellent.
1: Absolutely. It's a brilliant version.
0: And, beautiful thing. Speaking of beautiful things.
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0: Do you like that, Faster Mayor Rob Pritchard?
3: It's a very dubious term to describe me, but I'll take it.
0: Oh, so you should. I mean, it's almost the weekend. It is the beautiful thing that is Rob Pritchard bringing us the sport.
3: Faster Mayor, starting off this evening, Aldman archer Leslie Slight has been selected to represent England at next year's World Bow Hunter Championships. Slight, who's a member of Boudrin Van In Field Archery and Aldman Archery Club, will be part of the national squad, which will head to the event in Bad Waldsee, Germany, from the 10th to the 16th of October 2027. The Allen competitor will take part in the traditional recurve class and will be one of nine overall to be part of the England setup. In golf, Manx Pro competitor Anna Dawson has gotten her campaign started at the Aramco Career Championship on the Ladies European Tour today. It was a tough opening round for the former Peel player, who's finished day one at 4 over par on 76. The tournament is running until Sunday. In motorsport, the dates have been confirmed for the Manx National Rally in 2027. Manx Autosport has announced the next edition of the racing series will be held from Thursday the 22nd of April to Saturday the 24th of April next year. The organisation adds anyone requiring details on ferry travel and accommodation for next year's meeting should get in touch via email on info@iomevents.com. Further details on entries and regulations will be announced in due course. This year's three-day event is believed to have attracted record numbers of competitors and was also understood to have been the biggest single entry for a rally in the 60-year history of closed roads rallying on the island. In total, 170 cars were registered to participate, with the event also forming part of no fewer than five different championships. The search is ongoing to find someone to spearhead the delivery of the 2029 International Island Games on the Isle of Man. The Department of Education, Sport and Culture is looking to appoint an event manager for the Games, which would lead the planning and implementation of the occasion in just under 3 years' time. Officials say the role would involve managing a £2.5 million budget, and the individual who'd take up the post would coordinate a dedicated team, work with partners across accommodation, transport, security, health and safety and medical services, and emergency planning to create an exceptional experience for everyone involved. The deadline for applications for the role is tomorrow, the 9th of October. Provisional interview dates are scheduled for the 10th and 11th of November this year.
0: Thanks for that, Rob. You enjoyed that Hothouse Flowers track as well, didn't you?
3: I did, yes. Yeah, haven't heard that for a while. Great choice.
0: If you were to choose a track, you know, I can try and get one in before we go to Chief Minister debate. What would you like to hear?
3: Well, you put me on the spot there. Tell you what, first one that came to mind, Little Lies, Fleetwood Mac.
0: Oh, what a tune. Do you know what? I feel like you two should just take over the music in this programme. We'll see what happens over the next few days anyway. Thank you very much for that, Rob Pritchard. And now at 5:38, Sam Turton has the headlines for us.
1: Best of mine again. I love how absolutely specific that was, the 5:38.
0: Like it was a little bit, yeah.
1: Well, in the headlines say, of MHKs have been questioning the two people who want to be the island's next chief minister. Arbicast Tanimaloo MHK Kiri Jenkins and Douglas Central MHK Chris Thomas are vying to replace Alfred Kennan. You can hear from both candidates in Manx Radio's Chief Minister Debate live from 6 p.m. tonight, or watch on manxradio.com, Facebook, YouTube or your smart TV. Polls are open for residents to vote for one of a new member to join Moran Commissioners. Voting is taking place at Crosby Methodist Hall on Old Church Road and will close at 8 p.m. in just over 2 hours this evening. The vying candidates are, for the one seat available, are Amanda Colster and Oksana Hargreaves. Young people on the island are being advised to look at their lifestyle habits. Comes after reports in the UK say that between the early 1990s and 2019, overall cancer rates in 25 to 49-year-olds increased by 24%. Garth Commissioners is planning to refurbish and regenerate the Laxey Promenade play area and public toilets in a bid to make them more inclusive. However, it says the park is a long-term project, while the toilets have more urgent problems, including water leaks and broken tiles. A new music workshop is hoping to inspire young people to learn about traditional Manx working life using music. Skill and Valens aiming the project at those aged between 12 and 30. And the British branch of a German supermarket says it has interest in the Isle of Man. However, there's no sign of Lidl planning to open a shop anytime soon.
0: I'm sorry, they do have interest.
1: They have. Everyone's interested in the Isle of Man.
0: If Deadpool is interested, then I'm sure that Lidl could be interested too.
1: Absolutely. I mean, I know we talked in depth about your love of Ryan Reynolds this week. But yes, if you know, everyone's interested in the Isle of Man. It's why we have so many listeners from all around the world.
0: It's true. Thank you, Sam. And do you know what? Because we love Rob Pritchard very much, do you know what I've gone and done in the background? I've found his song. So we've got Fleetwood Mac on for him. It's a good show this evening, isn't it? Thanks, Sam Turton.
1: Thank you.

0: Great Fleetwood Mac and Little Lies, as chosen by Rob Pritchard, another great choice. If you are heading to our debate this evening, the Chief Minister debate, it is in the Golf Club at Mount Murray, not in the main hotel, the Commis Hotel. So you need to go to the Golf Club. I think people have been going to the hotel by mistake. So get yourself to the Golf Club if you are going to the Chief Minister debate this evening, which will be live at 6 p.m. So we're not long at all. Now, Saturday is World Mental Health Day, and Connect Outdoors, who are a relatively new charity on the block, who are very passionate about social prescribing, spending time in nature, supporting health to prevent illness, and plenty more. And we'll hear more about them as a charity of the week in a couple of weeks. As a result of it being World Mental Health Day on Saturday, they are holding a special event tomorrow. It is a free workplace wellbeing day. And I asked Kate Burquist all about it.
1: Site Matters approached us. I mean, I don't know whether you've ever been to Site Matters and seen their Freedom Field, but wow.
0: Isn't it fabulous?
1: Oh, it's fabulous. It's beautiful. And Site Matters have been so welcoming to Connect Outdoors. And, you know, I've said, Connect Outdoors, we love what you're doing. If you ever want to use our space for any of your programs, you know, that shared space, which is exactly what we want to do when we hopefully get our own space. Site Matters have been so kind and allowed us to use the space. So on Friday, which is the 9th of October, our Nordic Walking team will be at the Site Matters base delivering Nordic Walking taster sessions. We will have gentle blaze yoga on the lawn. We'll have relaxation on the lawn. So, and I think they're doing some creative activities themselves. So pretty good day. So I think it's open to everybody. So come along.
0: And where can people go to find out more information about that?
1: All the information is on the socials, so it's on our Facebook page, which is Connect Outdoors, and Site Matters have also put information on their Facebook page.
0: That sounds like such a lovely event. So it is tomorrow. It's at Site Matters in their Freedom Fields from midday till 1:30 p.m. So you can move, breathe, create and connect for that workplace wellbeing event. And you can find out more, as Kate said there, at Connect Outdoors on their Facebook page. You can also email events@sitematters.im. And they'll be our charity of the week. Week after next, you'll find out much more about Connect Outdoors. This is Chainsmokers Now and Coldplay.

Chainsmokers and Coldplay. So from 7:30, Chris Kinley will be here with your greatest hits. Then Maurice Powell has got A Little Light Music at 9 p.m. and Mike Percival is here with After Hours at 10. Before all that, though, of course, at 6 p.m, Beth, Alex and Phil will be here with the live Chief Minister debate. And just a reminder again, if you are planning on going now, it does start in 10 minutes, but it's not at the hotel, it is in the Mount Murray Golf Club. So get yourselves over there. So that is almost it from me. Lewis is going to be looking after the home run from tomorrow and through next week. I'll be back with a live lounge, though, on Saturday for you, catching up with Mira Royal, finding out all about her recent adventures playing violin on stage for Stones, Ronnie Wood, amongst other things, and hearing her brand new single as well. So that is on Saturday from 5 p.m. I'm just going to leave you with a couple of songs which will take us through to the Chief Minister live debate. So we've got Gwen Stefani and Akon first, and then KLF and Tammy Wynette. I'll be back with you in about just over a week's time. Thanks for listening. Have a good one.

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1: Manx Radio News at 6 o'clock. Fastamai, I'm Darren Simpson. Kiri Jenkins and Chris Thomas have outlined their priorities for the island's next government.

0: economy has a firm foundation.
1: I work with others to probe, work things out, and then get things done. Honourable members, the island voted for change. Now we need to turn it into action. I can lead that from day one.
2: You can hear from both candidates in Manx Radio's Chief Minister Debate live shortly, or watch on social media, YouTube, or your smart TV. Elsewhere, residents have just under 2 hours to vote for the new member to join the Meereen Commissioners. Polls are still open at Crosby Methodist Hall on Old Church Road and will close at 8 p.m. this evening. The two candidates vying for one seat are Amanda Collister and Oksana Hargreaves. And a new workshop is hoping to use the sounds from a traditional Manx working life to inspire young people to learn more about the island's culture. It's been organised by Ski Lynn Vannon and is aimed at those aged between 12 to 30. Inspiration will be taken from the songs and sounds of the people who work the land, sea and homes of the Isle of Man to create a new piece of music. It's taking place tonight and Leandra Lawler is organising it.
3: We're going to look at older songs, the traditional working songs, and then use working implements and everyday objects as the percussion. So we're going to experiment with rhythm and voice and create some new material inspired by our Manx heritage, obviously. So yeah, they're learning as they go along and creating this wonderful medley with David Kilgallen.
2: In international news now, Thames Valley Police has accepted the search warrants it used to search Andrew Mountbatten Windsor's homes earlier this year were unlawful. There was an legal error in the approach taken before searching the former prince's properties in February. An investigation continues. In sports, Erling Haaland is calling for unity on and off the field as Manchester City appeal against their guilty verdict for serious breaches of Premier League financial rules. City were found to have used sham contracts to inflate revenues. And if you need to fill up on the way home in the UK, you may want to check Google Maps first. The app now allows you to compare the cost of petrol and diesel at UK forecourts. Manx Radio News at 3 minutes past six. 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
7: This is Manx Radio's political coverage of the election of the Isle of Man's next Chief Minister. Tonight, we put the two candidates under the spotlight, challenging them on their promises, their priorities, and their vision for the island, as we ask what would they bring to the role of Chief Minister. Live from Mount Murray, in front of a studio audience, we question the two candidates standing for Chief Minister, Chris Thomas and Kyri Jenkins.
8: Well, good evening and welcome to the Chief Minister Debate Programme, live from the Wentworth Suite here at Mount Murray. Tonight, I suppose we're asking the biggest political question now the 2026 House of Keys general election is over. Who should be the person to lead the next government? The voters have elected a new House of Keys, and now it will be up to that House to elect its new leader.
9: Now, they are Kyri Jenkins and Chris Thomas, who are the candidates standing for election for the Chief Minister next Tuesday. And tonight isn't simply an opportunity for them to tell us what they want to do. We want to test those promises. What would they change? What would they keep? What would it cost? What difficult decisions are they prepared to make? And crucially, why should the new House of Keys trust them to lead it?
8: So over the course of the next 90 minutes, we'll talk to both candidates about the policy statements that they've issued. And we'll also hear from our audience here tonight. We've got Phil Gorn, who'll be helping us take the questions from them. So we are going to try and give both candidates equal opportunity in order to talk to you about why they believe they should be the next Chief Minister.
9: We may have to occasionally move things along, so please no lengthy speeches so we can get as many questions in as possible. But ladies and gentlemen, we please give a warm welcome to the candidates Kyri Jenkins and Chris Thomas.
8: Okay, so we're going to start with what should be probably the simplest question, which is...

0: is, why do you believe you are the right person to be the next Chief Minister of the Isle of Man? We're going to do this first in alphabetical order and give you both a chance to introduce yourselves. So, Kiri, we'll start with you.
1: Okay, so why am I standing and why do I believe I'm the right person? I'm standing because I believe the Isle of Man needs a different way of working. And my approach is very simple. First, we need to stabilise. We need to make sure our public finances, our essential services and our economy have a firm foundation. In uncertain times, the Isle of Man needs to be a safe harbour. Then we strengthen. We strengthen our public services, our economy, our infrastructure and our communities. And then we move on to streamlining. We remove duplication, unnecessary processes and delays, and we make government work better for the people who pay for it. But none of this can be done by one person. The Chief Minister should not be the person who has every answer. The Chief Minister should be the person who gets the right people round the table. Chris Thomas has considerable experience, and I respect that. But experience must be used to improve what comes next. It cannot simply be a reason to continue doing what we have always done. And this House has changed, and government must change with it. I want a collegiate government, a parliament that scrutinises policy properly, a civil service that is supported to give frank and impartial advice, and a public that can see what we are doing, why we are doing it, and whether it worked. And my test is very simple. At the end of this administration, are we leaving the Isle of Man in a stronger position than we found it? Thank you.
0: Kiri. Thank you so much, Kiri. Chris.
2: A fresh thinking, proven leadership, immediate action. The island voted for change. Now we need to turn it into action, and I'm ready to lead from day one. By delivering what the public wants and voted for, we can reconnect voters with post-election government through delivering change, addressing the real challenges we face, and making the island a place where you can again. That's simple. That's my ambition in this, to reconnect voters with the post-election government. And my record shows I can work together with and lead teams, including politicians, officers, stakeholders, technical experts and the public to get things done. And that is why I'm standing in this election. The evidence, increasing the personal tax allowance by a record amount when first arriving in Treasury, alongside replacing formulaic calculation of the minimum wage with an evidence-led approach, taking employment and business viability into account. When I inherited a £20 million overspend at infrastructure, estimated at least, I acted. I took difficult decisions, brought grip back to the department. In terms of the people, I've shown I can bring people together around difficult decisions. For instance, negotiating a three-year public sector pay deal that gave government greater stability when I was chair of the Public Services Commission. I stewarded the National Insurance Investment Account when other people were trying to take £500 million, half of its value, away from it and put state pensions and social security at risk. And when markets aren't working, like they weren't in gas regulation, I've spent my whole political career looking for economic regulation for the gas sector and have now seen success, such that gas prices have gone down in the last few years, whereas electricity prices, and that's economic regulation applied, whereas electricity prices have gone up by inflation every year, even though gas is the major input. Look, it's very simple. The island voted for change. Now we need to turn it into action, and I'm ready to lead from day one.
3: Thank you very much there, Chris. So let's do a bit more digging into some of the things that are in both of your manifestos. First of all, Kiri, the central message of your manifesto is clear. It's got a three-word slogan to it, which is something that I know the UK government has been very good at using over recent years. It's streamline, strengthen and stabilise, as you said there. But anyone with an aspiration to be Chief Minister can say that they will do these things. Can you give us a concrete example of something that you would actually stop, cut, fundamentally change in the first year of your government leadership?
1: So I think the reason that we've gone for this approach is a different approach to being a chief minister. It's a collegiate approach. And so we've got 24 newly formed MHKs in there, 15 are new to the House. I want to take an approach where actually I listen to what everybody is saying. Chris has taken a different approach. He's produced a manifesto. I want to get everybody in the room. I want to get the evidence. And then I want to then develop those policies. So I'm not putting the policies before having those conversations, because I think this is where it went wrong in the last House. I think we need a collegiate approach to it. So that's the approach I'm taking. I mean, we've all got aspects from our manifestos, but if we're going to set priorities, we need to do that together.
3: If, though, you're asking people that you're not putting policies first, are you basically just asking members to take a leap of faith? I stand for what maybe we could work together on.
1: I think we've already started that process in there. We've already, members have already put together where we've got common threads. And actually, during the election process, you probably noticed there is a very common theme. We know what the problems are. It's the little differences of how to fix them. And rather than dictating to a House as to how we do that, we need to get everybody on board, and we need to all be focused on getting it fixed for the Isle of Man public. So it is a different approach. This, I think, is the fresh thinking that coming into the House, people will criticise where you haven't got any experience. That experience of the mechanics of working in Tynwald can be learned. What isn't something that can be learnt overnight is leadership skills. So the leadership skills that I've learnt in the private sector, I want to take in there so that we have a cohesive government and we drive the Isle of Man forward. Because this is what we're hearing from business leaders, that the approach we've taken in the past is not the way that we want to go forward.
3: And to just address the elephant in the room that you mentioned, alluded to there, of course, you are a new member. Chris, of course, is an existing member. There is a lot to learn in terms of Tynwald. Surely jumping to the top job is not the way to learn the ropes, because actually you could argue that if you've been there before, you know how to actually do the job, whereas opposed to learning on the job, it's quite a big risk.
1: Yeah, it's a strength as well, though, because you come with a completely fresh approach. And, it could be argued that the last two administrations have not, driven the island forward. We've seen GDP go down. If this approach is something different and my colleagues get on board with it, this could be transformational for the Isle of Man, because we have the most amazing 24 people in there now. The Isle of Man public have really elected a team of, diverse, but really... people that are excited. We don't want to have that view that, oh, well, this is how we've always done it. We want to do something really different and fresh. And I think the public are ready for it. Chris said, we want change. There's 15 new people in there. And I appreciate, that some of the members did not try and return into their seats. But the difference this time is, we've got across all the different sectors, we've got an amazing opportunity now, a young, fresh House that can really drive change for the Isle of Man.
0: I suppose the thing I would say to that, Kiri, is that some people might see it as quite optimistic getting 24 people to be that collegiate band that you're talking about. And then the question comes, how long then does it take to do anything? Because I think it's fair to say that's been a criticism of the past administration, that not a lot was done.
1: I think we can hit the ground running. I think it's not idealistic. We know what needs to be done. People are hungry for change and they want to do it quickly. So we've set out a clear vision about gathering the evidence. We've already this week met with all the heads of all the departments who've already identified, the strategies and the difficulties that are coming their way. What we need to do now is prioritise that so that we get the Isle of Man back on track. We can't afford to hang around. We are in this next 5 years are so crucial for the Isle of Man. If we get this wrong, so it's a huge, leap of faith that the Isle of Man public have put in this House, but we need to get it right, and I'm determined that we will.
3: Can I then take you back to the original question of what concrete example, an example of one thing that you do in terms of action? Because to the public, getting people together, having strategy meetings and everything else, I do realise it's a lot of work in government, but it doesn't translate to something that fills people's potholes or makes pavements get cut back and things. What will be one concrete example that if you become Chief Minister next week, in a year's time, people can say, that's what you've done in your first year?
1: Well, we know that there's a raft of legislation sat there waiting, and Chris knows this. We need to drive that through. We saw very few bits of legislation go through the last House because of, the priorities weren't set in advance. We had private members' bills coming through. We had things that diverted. I think we need to focus on getting the legislation through that the departments are looking for. I've already had those conversations. There are some that have been waiting for years now. And I know from my local authority experience just how slow that process can be. But the stuff that's there sat waiting, that could be real quick wins for us. And then there is some, we talked earlier this afternoon about, the rates on empty properties and things like that. People out there want to see these quick wins so that they can see that there's real progress being made rather than prevarication.
0: Okay. Chris, let's talk about your manifesto. It promises smaller, smarter, smoother government. You identify poor public sector productivity, fragile public finances, poor leadership as some of the problems facing the island. You, though, have been an MHK for a number of years. You've previously served in government. You're currently the Treasury Minister. I suppose the question has to be, why should voters see you as a solution to the problems when it could be argued you've been part of the administration that's caused some of those issues?
2: Yeah, let's remind ourselves not to knock ourselves down all of the time, because GDP in nominal terms is 20% bigger, larger than it was 10 years ago. And even in real terms, it's flat. And it went up and then it went down because we didn't quite do things right for corporates, and we've lost banking income, and we've lost some e-gaming income. So, we need to remember where we are. Understanding why we haven't managed to grow the economy as we did for 34 years before 2016 is very important to come up with the solutions. And basically, my proposition is that I want to work and lead a group of similarly minded MHKs to deliver what voters want. Because how voters vote, the ministers that arise out of the process and the policies that develop all go together. So to answer your question precisely, your analysis basically says we need new faces to sort the problems out. We don't. We need a new government programme. We need to do the right things quickly. We can't prevaricate and learn. We need to do the right things, and there are many of the right things that are in train, and we need to blend the new faces, the new faces with the old faces. There's no us and them. There are 24 equal MHKs who just need to do the right thing to get public service productivity, to make government smaller, smarter, smoother, and basically to make the economy work for more of us so it's fairer, firmer and freer, which will help us. So, just understanding why we haven't gone wrong. I'll give you another proposition. Basically, the last three general elections, we've had nearly 15 people come in. I suggest to you another hypothesis is that that's part of the problem, because we weren't capturing the experience of what had gone before. We were just starting afresh and wasting time. We need to start immediately, to start strong, to go in the right direction, and that's about respecting each other and blending the best and picking up the good things and forgetting the bad things.
3: But Chris, the point that Beth made there, of course, is that in your manifesto you've highlighted that public servants have been buffeted from one policy to another by perceived poor leadership. So who provided that poor leadership, and what did you do to personally challenge that? Because it does go back to the point that people will see you associated with the leadership that has been rejected by the electorate and possibly the leadership that you're referring to in your manifesto.
2: So I wasn't rejected by the electorate. I got re-elected four times. Two of us got elected four times.
3: The leadership and the government.
2: Two of us got elected four times. Other people got elected three times for the third time. More people got elected two times. And we've got 15 people who've been elected for the first time. Dr. Allenson got elected in 2016 with 3,000 votes in Ramsey and got 1,500 votes in 2021. So what I meant by we've been buffeted by poor leadership is the fundamental issue that we've got to address, which is consensus is a good thing, because that helps to get things done. To get consensus, you compromise, but we don't end up with a fudge and think we're going to make things better. And that's why it's wonderful what the new MHKs have done and the old MHKs have done this last 10 days, because they've sat down to solve the problem that the people in 2021, me included, didn't manage to do. We started talking to each other. We started prioritising policies. We didn't start writing letters to Father Christmas and being self-focused. We actually started thinking about the priorities that we could solve together, and that process will continue. And we need a good start, and then we can continue strong, and we can address the problems, and we can build trust again in the electorate, about the electorate, their elected representatives, and reconnect voters to solving government. And the way we do that is we face the challenges we've got, we acknowledge them. We have got problems at our hospital. We have got problems getting on and off the island. We have got problems with our infrastructure. And the public need to see us focusing on those issues, not new versus old, the size of your mandate. Basically, the mandate is clear. The mandate is for change. The mandate is for action. The mandate is for doing things right and making people's lives better. Simple. If you want to try to blame me, the simple truth is all MHKs got lower votes this time than previously, new and old. If you compare the new ones with the previous new mandates, politics is in a mess. The world challenge to us is serious. Our local challenges are particular to us, and we need to solve them in a Manx way, blending experience with new, all 24 people putting together a good programme, starting strong, getting things done.
3: Can I just ask, by the way, when you made a reference there, rather light-hearted note, did they really write to Father Christmas after the 2021 election?
2: Yeah. And it's a brilliant statement that one of the new members said, so I've captured it in my manifesto. On the back page, I stole Peter Shimmons' intellectual property, actually taking a photograph that he took of all of the MHKs on the staircase, and that was a great line. I hadn't thought of it, but a letter to Father Christmas came from another excellent new MHK, and I've borrowed it. We need to share ideas together, we need to work together, we need to get to like each other, and we can do great things to make things happen perfectly, and that's the spirit into which I approach this.
0: Talk to us about your leadership qualities, Chris. What do you think would make you a good Chief Minister?
2: Well, a record basically demonstrates that I'm probing, I find out the facts, and then I work however it takes to get something done. So I've given you a list of five top things, which include, you know, saving state pensions in one sense, saving the domestic economy by raising personal alliances. You don't do that necessarily by being a bombastic, charismatic Churchill figure. Everybody, that's easy leadership. The way you do it is actually working it out through probing, agreeing with people what you're trying to do and working on it for several years if you can. So leaders are about achieving things, and my record proves that I do deliver.
3: Do you feel, though, we're talking about leadership qualities, though, leadership qualities aren't necessarily, people didn't look back at great leaders, they were inspired by them. They didn't say they were good at probing, that shows someone who's a good minister. In terms of bringing people together, surely there has to be the personality and the people skills to do that.
2: Let's just set myself to objectives, challenges. Number one, this is all about, at the moment, getting most votes next Tuesday, and that's about leadership. And I've respected everybody equally who's come into the House of Keys. I wasn't all over them on day one. I was getting to understand them. I was relearning about them. And everybody's respected me. People have come to me and told me what's important to them, and we've discussed things and what we're going doing. That's leadership. Listening's leadership. Learning's leadership. And the second challenge is, whoever becomes Chief Minister, it's a realistic challenge. We don't actually need 100 days. We can start showing the electorate that we're a better government than the last one in a couple of weeks, because we can have a new rates bill inside the House of Keys at the beginning of November. We can have a new education amendment bill inside the House of Keys in November. And Mr. Morehouse kept picking on me about dates and deadlines and costs and things today in the first version of this event. And my manifesto is filled with dates, because in November we'll have a new economic programme. In January we'll look again at immigration and population policy. We'll call for evidence on air and sea services, which is a major challenge for us immediately. We'll apply prioritised budgeting to the budget so we can actually make sure that we're spending money on the right place and we're not writing letters to Father Christmas. And in terms of the infrastructure, we can actually get the departments to actually tell us what they need over the next 10 years, 25 years, and we can work out how to prioritise it and how to fund it if it's necessary relative to other things when we can do things. This is practical, politics is serious, and the only reason we're here is to get things done for the people we represent so their lives are better. It's dead simple.
0: Kiri, I want to talk to you about leadership qualities and what you believe makes a good leader. You referred to your experience within local commissioners and also your business experience as well, but what sort of leader would you be?
1: It's funny because you don't set out to be a leader, and I have to say that finding myself in this position is not something that I'd thought of two weeks ago. I think it's fair to say that leaders don't set out to lead. They naturally gravitate towards it. So people have naturally gravitated towards me, and I hope that my leadership style is going to be to listen. I hope that the rules of engagement, as Chris was referring to this afternoon, they're set down in the standing orders. But I hope that this House is going to have a much different approach for the last House, because I don't think the Isle of Man public liked what was going on inside there last time. And I think we do need a fresh approach. And even though I haven't got that experience in there, I think that's actually a superpower, because that means that I haven't got the baggage that went before. And, you know, the difference, I think, with coming into it with a fresh approach is that you can look at things outside of the box. So you can look at things in a completely different way from when you're inside that tinwood bubble. And I think perhaps, you know, this is the old way of doing things. We need to change, and because that's not worked. And so, you know, it's not a case of leadership qualities as such. It's being able to get on with people. And I have been able to bring, you know, very diverse sides of an argument together to meet. I have been able to get all the local authorities together to fight the last government on Clause 5. And if you've ever worked in local government, and I can see some familiar faces there, that is not an easy thing to do. you know, some local authorities work better with others. But to be able to do that, you know, is a skill that you don't actually set out to learn. It's just inherent, and I hope that that will be something that my colleagues will appreciate going forward.
3: Now, before we go to the audience, we're going to get so be thinking about your questions. A very quick question for both of you, and it is a provocative one, but it's the kind of anecdotal one that goes around on social media and with some of our listeners, is would your Council of Ministers have Mr. Cannon in a role?
1: I actually think he's got a lot to give. I don't know what exactly that role would be. I think that would be a conversation to have with Mr. Cannon, because, you know, you've got to have respect for everybody in this process. And, you know, he headed up a government that, as Chris referred to him, he was a prisoner in his own Council of Ministers. So, but a government, I think this one is going to have to stand by a decision made by, like, if one fails, we all fail. And so I think that's going to be the different approach. So would I have Mr. Cannon in? I think if that's the conversation that's needed to be had, I think yes, why not?
3: Chris?
2: Yeah, I was delighted to be able to free the Chief Minister from his own Council of Ministers. I thought he would be very annoyed, but he seemed to like that he was freed. And, you know, together now we have a different perspective. And I just want to compliment again all 24 of us, 24 equal MHKs, that we are avoiding the fudge that happened last time, because we're trying to establish policies. So we're not promising each other jobs. We're talking about who's aligned on policies, who's actually got it to be able to deliver action. The Chief Minister has got 15 years of experience, a hugely valuable experience, and you know he's one of the only other person who's been elected four times is me, and we will be talking with everybody about those sorts of roles. Whether he wants to go into the Council of Ministers, let's see. We haven't got down to that sort of discussion as yet, but I do know that, to my surprise, he was delighted to be freed from his own council of ministers.
3: OK, then, let's go out to the audience. First of all, Phil, anything that struck you so far?
4: Yes. What really struck me was that the political dictionary seemed to be stuck on the S pages, because both candidates started off with a series of S words. I was delighted, actually, that because I thought maybe this was the shape of things to come. But Chris Thomas did then move on to some F words, which was encouraging, and they were broadcastable. A great strap line there from Kiri, stabilise, streamline, strengthen. I reckon that's probably what does need to happen. Equally, brilliant line there from Chris Thomas via Peter Shimon. We must stop writing letters to Father Christmas.
2: And so, Stephen Broad, give credit where credit's due.
3: Phil, can I ask you then, with your experiences having been on the inside as an infrastructure minister, sorry to give you a bit of PTSD there, that what you're hearing so far, is this realistic or is it aspirational, do you feel?
4: I mean, inevitably there's going to be a certain amount of aspirational about this, because that's what this is about. You know, you elect a chief minister who aspires to things. And perhaps there's a certain degree of naivety in some of what Kerry says, because that's inevitable, because you're relatively new to the process. But equally, you know, Chris has got his ideas. The reasonable question is, if this is his fourth term, why weren't those ideas delivered at an earlier stage? So, yeah, I think this is a finely balanced debate, and I'm looking forward to hearing what the questions are.
3: You can always tell an ex-politician. So, Phil, if you'd like to go and ask the audience who would like to go first.
5: Hi. Good evening. My name's Darren Lilly. You talked about the Clause 5, and obviously you've both mentioned the word change. I live in a constituency where both of our MHKs were ministers in the last administration, and a lot of people thought we didn't have fair representation in the Keys and also Tynwald. If that was to happen again, what would be the response of the prospective candidates, and how could that be limited, if at all?
3: Kerry?
1: It's interesting, because I was living in a constituency that had two politicians who were outside of government, and one sat in front of you. And we felt the opposite. We felt that had we had ministers, things would have been delivered for the South, that we would have had the Newcastle Russian High School, that we would have had the roundabout in Ballasalla. So I think it's the opposite, actually. So maybe there's a lesson for us all there, that it's finding the balance, and perhaps the expectations from the public are sometimes not as deliverable as the reality. And as we move to, you know, a priority budget, then maybe it will become clearer. But yeah, I would say the opposite, actually. I think it's an advantage to have a minister in Comyn, because you've got somebody representing you around the table.
3: Chris?
2: We're national politicians primarily. You know, we spend our money, the money we paid in taxes, however we pay those taxes. We make laws that we all have to abide with. We're national politicians. So what I would say in response to your question is, you know, I was the first person to doubt the new clause, new clause one. I spoke against it straight away. I used a tactic of coming up with my own amendments to delay it for 2 weeks. And then I wrote to every clerk around the northern parishes, everywhere else in the island, to just make sure that they were aware, so that they could begin thinking about how to respond. You know, I voted against new clause one straight away. So that's one point to make. We're national politicians. The second point to make is, again, by example, we need good education for everybody. We need to provide opportunity for everybody. We've got massive projects that need to start or be completed. We've got QE2 in Peel STEM block. We've got Castle Rushen High School. We've got Henry Bloom Noble School extension. We've got Scotland Jubilee. So together, the 24 of us have got to work how much that costs and what we're going to do. And we're going to have to balance our infrastructure programme to address the real needs. As far as I can tell, in the north you've got excellent physical premises for your schools. Perhaps that's not right, but ultimately the House of Keys, Tim Ward, needs to pass a national programme for infrastructure, including schools, health facilities and infrastructure, and that's what we're all here for. So it's a fair point that you've made. Ultimately, 24 of us, some of us will serve as ministers, some of us will be backbenchers, and ultimately we need to serve the country's interest and the people who he represents interest, all of them.
0: Okay, Phil.
6: It's Carol Lily White. So the carpetbaggers and the oils, snake oil sellers have poured their honeyed words into the ear of the electorate and they have taken it on board. I am deeply, deeply worried about how so many of the new keys have so little understanding on how this government is working, how they dismiss so much of what was achieved in the past government, the domestic violence bill, the all-island plan. I mean, these things did have promise and they were very successful. I mean, my main question is obviously asked. One of the candidates is determined to prevent the island from having its own self-generated energy. And I want to know about your views on securing energy for the island. I want to know why you're preventing people who are going to be, who have little income, will not be access to energy produced by the Isle of Man, and we'll be tied forevermore to the increasing prices of the UK and the Russians. So perhaps you could answer that, both of you.
3: Kerry? Yeah?
7: Hello, Carol. and I know Carol through the local authority. So, I don't think we are dismissing everything that went on before. I think we're looking at it with a fresh approach. And I think there's a misconception, I'm sure it's me you're referring to, I guess. And I think you're referring to the onshore or you're referring to offshore wind. So with the onshore wind, I've been very clear that I believe that that's the wrong project in the wrong place. I'm not actually anti-renewable. I drive an electric car, which has been quite a surprise to some of my colleagues, the impression that they got of me from social media before I went in there. I'm also, I've been a trustee of an international charity that's worked in that space. And I've been down to Westminster. I'm probably one of the few people that's met Sir David Attenborough. And so I'm not anti-renewable. What I'm anti is putting projects in the wrong place. I've done a deep dive into that project, and I know that we are not going to be financially better off because we are going to lose our natural capital. So when you become a politician, you have to look at not only the financial but the natural capital, the environment, all the other factors that makes the Isle of Man special. And if that balance is not right, then it's not wrong to say that. If you feel that that project is not right for the island. So it doesn't make me anti-green by saying that it's not right. I would. There is loads of opportunities for the Isle of Man to do lots of different things. And we talked about this afternoon. One of my colleagues asked about whether we would like to introduce, solar, so that like the adjacent isle has done. And there's lots of things like that that we can do. We haven't been very good at it. And we've also set ourselves unrealistic targets with the deadlines in the Climate Change Act. The long-term aspiration and the short-term aspiration is the short-term is the issue, and that limited us to our choices. And that's you know, where I'm coming from, Carol.
3: Can I ask you then, in terms of, you said there what you're not for, that you're not for onshore wind, you drive an electric car, which...
7: I didn't say that. I said I'm not for that project. This is...
3: Can I ask you what you are for then?
7: Yeah, well I have just said that. I'm for distributed small scale. There is lots of developments that are coming along that, because we have set ourselves a target of 2030, we are being leapfrogged. This is an area where the technology is moving faster than we can keep up. I always refer to it's a bit like when we had a choice between VHS and Betamax, and if you went for the wrong one, you lost out. We're at that stage because there is so many adaptations coming through. And I think if we leap in, people will say, OK, we've prevaricated for years. But actually, the Climate Change Act, when it came in, it had three prongs to that. We have picked up the electricity one. We haven't looked at all the other parts of that. And the argument about wind turbines has become all-consuming on the Isle of Man, and we've now lost focus, so that we have turned off a whole generation of people to renewables and what could happen because of a wind turbine debate.
0: Chris, we'll come to you in just a moment, but it's an interesting point, isn't it, Kiri? You have a defined position on that, and you talk about having a collegiate government if you were in charge in the position of Chief Minister. Not everybody is going to have the same opinion as you. Not everybody in your constituency will have the same opinion as you. And at some point, you are going to have to take that stand, knowing that some people think you've made the wrong decision.
7: It's very easy. It's the same as if you're on any board or if you're in local government or in any walk of life. If you have a pre-declared position, then, and you declare your interest and you step out of the decision-making process. I will have to do that for Airy Stain. There is no doubt about that. But I do it knowing that I have done the best for the people in that area, knowing that that is what they put me here to do. And that will be the way it rolls. You know, I think people understand that I have got a conflict of interest, which I've declared. And there will be difficult decisions for all of us. There will be occasions when every minister will have a conflict and will have to step out of the room. We're all grown-ups about this. This is how the system works. If you sit on any board or if you sit in a local authority, those conflicts come up all the time and you have to step out of the room, and that's what will happen.
0: Chris, how would you respond to the question?
2: I think in terms of the question, the basic question that I want to address is the one about continuity and acknowledging and recognising that there's good stuff done in the past. And that's obviously the case. There are lots of things that we need to continue. There are some things that we need to change. But there are there's lots of good works. If I limit myself to energy first, I am also conflicted in Airy Stain because I sponsored an investment appraisal of the Airy Stain project, and subsequently we've sponsored a review of how we're going to do energy transition. And I've made a major statement in my policy priority document, which is we now need a 25-year energy transition. And I talked through some of the detail of that rather than the 10-year one I'd hoped for back in 2019, because it's going to be incredibly difficult. You can read about that a bit more. There's lots of good work that's gone on in housing as well and in transport, but it's slowed down because we had a letter to Father Christmas and a fudge approach, and we weren't getting anything done towards the end. And we now, I want to go back to complimenting the 24 of us, because we've achieved so much because we've listened to each other. I get worried sometimes what collegiate approach means. Sometimes it seems like a sort of preacher approach. We're all together. If you're not with me, you're against me, and so on. That's not what parliaments and democracy is about. Democracy is about representing all the interests and deciding in the future, in the interests of everybody you represent, into the future. And that includes respecting the fact that lots of work's been done in the past. So I really hope that we can blend, we can forget this evening, and especially after Tuesday, the new versus old. Basically, we need better government, and there's lots of good work that needs to be built on, and there are lots of good people that need to be included. Look, ultimately, three ministers lost their jobs in 2026, four lost them in 2021, 15 new people came in this time round. If you add in the by-elections immediately before the last election, I think it was 14 the election before. And if you go back to 2016, I think it gets to 16 if you include the by-elections. And that we've got to accept that's not what the people care about. What the people care about is better government across the piece in all sorts of different areas. And that's about blending what we've done and recognising that that now everything's refreshed and we've got a mandate for change. We've got a mandate for action and people are going to be very disappointed if we don't start delivering straight away.
0: And just on that same point, I mean, you mentioned that the conflict of interest, and how do you deal with something when you have got a very firm view on it, but actually, if you listen to your people and you listen to the people around you, if you were chief minister and they didn't agree with you, how are you going to deal with that?
2: That's a different reason for the reason I've got a conflict of interest. So basically, when I came in from Treasury, it became obvious to us that we needed to make sure that any application that went forward from banks' utilities, you know, wouldn't then be found to be unaffordable or uneconomic or not deliverable. So therefore, we needed to commission some work.
0: And then through that, we
2: then thought about the economic transition. Yeah. So basically, the job of a politician is to make decisions. We're representatives. We're not delegated people, and ultimately you've got to make the decision in the interests of the whole of the island, especially Douglas Central, where I represent.
3: Now, a quick question regarding the energy security for the island. As a random aside, I went to see the new Tom Cruise film, Digger, last night, and it has got a very strong underlying message regarding the behaviour of fossil fuel companies and the way they behave across the world. Now, the one thing that's gone quiet over recent years, of course, was the potential of a gas field. We've gone very focused, as you said, Kiri, about the wind farm out at sea. If that ever comes back on the table, is that something that if you were in government, you would look into?
7: It's interesting because I think Mr. Thomas has put the gas field, he's put it front and centre. And it's been fascinating for me during the election run-up because quite a few of the people involved in the gas are in my constituency. So I've been very privileged to actually get to understand it a lot more. I need to obviously look at what the what's available. I mean, Mr. Thomas is of the opinion that although the Tynwald passed a motion, didn't they, where they didn't want to proceed with gas, that the existing field could still be captured in that. I think it's an interesting proposition. I'm not closed off to that. I've always thought that gas was a transition fuel. And even though, if we're moving towards renewables, gas is going to be with us for a very long time, as is Paul Rose is going to be with us for quite a while yet. The notional date of 2035 is just that. It's not the actual date that the power plant will cease.
3: Chris, obviously, Kiri's mentioned there that she's been, I don't use the word lobbied, she's been approached by people
7: I would argue I approached them because I knocked on their doors. I didn't know who they were.
3: Kiri has been lobbying people who have vested interest in the gas. Have you found any council or representation from people encouraging us to go and explore for gas once again?
2: Well, people did get in touch with me when I was making sensible points about the licence as it was previously being operated, and people were impressed, and they told me they were impressed, and they shared other dimensions to it so I could achieve the objective which I have, and it's clearly stated, and I'm not going to repeat it because Kiri's paid me the compliment of basically citing what's in my manifesto about Paul Rose and about gas relicensing. But essentially, I took a motion to Tim Ward in the last parliamentary year, and if the three members of Council of Ministers had been able to vote the way they wanted to have voted, we'd have won in Tynwald. We just lost because those three ministers were collectively bound by the decision that had already been made. And my proposition is very simple, which is the Tynwald policy even is to not to take on new fields. This is just the existing field that's no longer licensed. So my approach is very simple. Let's invite applications to relicense and see if there are there. It's a bit disappointing that you talk about, fossil fuels, lobbies and all that. I haven't been lobbied by anybody. It's just a proposal that we investigated 30 years ago. We've got some evidence. We had a bit of a time warp. We haven't updated ourselves. Eventually, people's tried to take a 20th century approach to something 25 years into the 21st century. What I'm calling for now is a 21st century approach with their money to see whether, you know, we've got other opportunities inside our territorial seas. And also behind that, we need the marine plan to make sure we're getting the most from our marine seas, and we need to make sure that we co-locate things. We can't mess up our steam packet or our fishermen or our tourism and all of that because of what else we're doing.
3: Okay. Phil, back to the audience.
8: Hi, Kerry. Kevin Turnbull from Ballasalla. Hi, Chris. The previous administration allowed its departments to overspend drastically. As Chief Minister, how are you going to curtail this and stop them robbing our reserves? Thank you.
0: Okay. Thank you very much. Chris, we'll come to you first for this one.
2: So at the highest level, we've got a medium-term financial strategy to eliminate the structural deficit completely, eventually, and initially by not drawing down from reserves to compensate for it. And, you know, it's not quite the case that all of the departments are systematically overspent. Department of Infrastructure, for instance, has been coming in on budget in recent years. Most departments have. It's just the capital projects have gone way over. But in terms of revenue, you know, that's been okay. The real problem has been healthcare, which has gone up from 250 million to a budget this year of 414 million, a huge increase. And essentially, I've worked with the healthcare minister, and I genuinely believe that we've got the issue in hand. I genuinely believe that the board of Manx Care has accepted that eventually money isn't plentiful. We've got to do things better. If a whole of government is going to be smarter, smaller, that's got to include healthcare. So we've got priority-based budgeting, we've got control mechanisms in place, we've got a service from Treasury that has a monthly challenge meeting. We get information regularly, we publish it quarterly. You know, we've got the mechanisms in place, and I remain confident that the next piece of good news that the new group of MHKs will be able to celebrate is financial rectitude and coming in on budget.
0: I just wonder, there is a perception, and you can correct me if I'm wrong, but there is a perception that every department is given its budget. If it has any money left over towards the end of the financial year, they're like, flipping heck, how quickly can we spend it? If that is true, what incentive is there for departments to try and save money?
2: So basically, we've that isn't the case. People do underspend. So, for instance, a very important project would be the child care strategy. We all want to do more for young people and children, but that project was underspent at the end of the year. They thought, well, why don't we sneak it in and do a little bit of work on school buildings? But it's not. It's not a capital budget. It's a revenue project for a specific purpose. We took that money off them. So that isn't, I mean, the Mad March spend, as it's popularly called, isn't as true as people want it to be true. And now we have Treasury officers embedded in every department working to keep us practice. And if we need money elsewhere, you know, it can be used elsewhere. And the whole point about priority-based budgeting is we don't roll over line by line. We actually decide what our priorities are. We need more money for infrastructure. We've been giving all of our money to healthcare. Somebody's got to pay. And so, therefore, that's an opportunity. Enterprise has been the favourite department for a decade. They've been getting funds to spend, revenue budgets to spend. That can't carry on. 15 years ago, the dream of a politician was to be the Minister for Health or the Minister for Education or the Minister for Infrastructure, because those departments matter to people's lives. The reason people came to the Isle of Man to build their financial services businesses and other businesses was because we had very good education and health and infrastructure. And this next council ministers, I would hope, would have really experienced ministers in those areas, because that's the real challenge we've got to face, putting back those factors so that we can build on Moneyval and start growing again our economy. We can turn around our domestic economy so everybody wants to open a pub or retailing shops and make lives better for us all. We really need to do it.
0: Okay, Kerry, to answer Captain Turnbull's question there, if you are Chief Minister, how are you going to control department spending?
7: And I think this is one of the critical points that came up during the election process. Not only do we need to grow and strengthen our economy, but we need to get to grips with government spending. And there's some quick wins in there. I think we put a freeze on new jobs. We look at procurement. There's an awful lot of bureaucracy and unnecessary processes in there. We've had a week where we have met with department heads, and you can see that the direction of travel is in the right direction. We need as politicians to support the civil service that know how to do their jobs, and we need to give them the freedom to be able to make some difficult choices. And I think that we have enough business people with experience, with the breadth of knowledge across the different industries, that we can make a difference. And I'm confident that if the general public give us the space to do it, it's not something that we're going to be able to do overnight. We are determined that we are going to bring this and deliver this for the Manx people.
3: Can I just ask, on the similar sort of point, Chris, you mentioned obviously a smaller government. It's something that you've put in your manifesto. How are you going to achieve that? Because if it's through redundancies, that's much more of a cost. If it's through natural wastage, well, that's something you can't quite promise, because people will go when they are ready or reach a certain age. So how would you get that smaller government? Would it be similar to Kiri there when you're saying a recruitment freeze?
2: So we've already had this conversation earlier in the election cycle, and I gave a number of jobs which could be a target, but you haven't described the only two possibilities. We've got transition roles on limited term appointments, transformation roles on limited term appointments. We've got vacancies. These are all other ways of taking away jobs. It's a bit more complicated than you first hear, because a recruitment freeze, most job vacancies at the moment, I got all the new members the number of unfilled jobs at the moment. There's 60 of them. Two-thirds of them are in frontline health and education offices, a lot of them part-time. So it's not really that easy. Just imagine that you have a freeze. Some of them are critical works at the in infrastructure, critical infrastructure. There really aren't, we've had recruitment control, vacancy control. We've got non-executive directors helping us do the things that the private sector would do, and we need to continue those things. In terms of procurement and contracts, it's not as easy as it first appears, because we've got the Isle of Man dimension to all of this. We've got the need to make sure that local people have a fair chance. Obviously, if you've got a massive production line in Liverpool, you can produce things cheaper than you can in the Isle of Man, where we've got a smaller market. But if things go wrong, we're messed up in the Isle of Man while we're waiting for it to be imported. So we've got to make sure that we have procurement and contracts that get good value for the public purse. That's not necessarily the off-island, cheaper version. We need to respect the fact that our economy flourishes when we've got local suppliers and local employment as well. So it's much more complicated than it first appears. And there's so many vacancies and so many other ways that we can deal with that issue. The most important thing is doing it together. And so, as soon as I publish my manifesto, I have people like trade unions on, and they respect me, they trust me. It's hard to earn trust. I did that years ago. I keep that trust, and we'll work together and do it sensibly.
0: Kiri, what do you make of that point then, that some of those vacancies are critical frontline staff? You can't just put a freeze on that.
7: This is new job creation. This is what we're seeing. We're seeing jobs being created. Even in the first week of the new house, we saw two new jobs being recruited for that have never been there before. It's not a case of jobs that are suddenly vacant, and I take Chris's point about healthcare and education, but creating new jobs and new layers of management is what I think Mr. Turnbull is referring to, because we have seen empire building, where we've seen, and you see it in the private sector as well. There's a very easy way to do this in the private sector. It seems more complicated in the government sector, but I think with the business heads that we've got in there, we can take some of those private sector disciplines and we can apply them to a government approach. Nothing is going to be easy, but we've got to have the determination and the will to do it, because we cannot keep growing the public sector employment the way we are.
3: Can I just ask, you mentioned there about the fact that there's been empire building going on. How do you resolve that with the fact that you're saying you're going to support and give proper support to civil servants to do their jobs? Because surely it's that civil service that's been doing the empire building.
7: Yeah, but that, giving them support has given them the freedom to and respect that they are the experts and they need to, you know, they need to get on with their job. What they don't want is politicians interfering in specialist jobs. We need to step back from that and give them the confidence and the freedom to do their jobs. This is what I've been hearing on the doorstep, that a lot of them don't feel that they're empowered to do that, and they feel that flip-flopping from government departments or, you know, from politicians has caused them more issues. So I think we need to empower the civil servants to be able to do their professional jobs. It's not up to politicians to dictate and get into micromanaging departments. We just need to set the framework for them.
3: And you are the accountable people to the public. That what you're saying is the examples we've had of arm's length, leave it alone, in Manx Care and the steam packet are two prime examples.

0: mean that government has to do everything itself. And maybe there are things that government shouldn't be doing at all. Maybe there are things we should step back from. These are the kind of debates and policy discussions that my colleagues and I need to be having, because we all have different opinions and we all have experience in different sectors. But maybe what we've done is we've put in layer and layer of bureaucracy, which means that we need more and more employees to oversee that, and that's what we mean by smarter, smoother government, I'm guessing, Mr. Thomas.
1: Okay, let's go to our next question. Phil.
2: David Quirk on line one.
1: I'll hear him then.
3: Alex, can I just ask the question? One of the biggest countries in the world yesterday released a statement to say that Mr. Trump's going to say white diesel doesn't need to be used by construction industry anymore. It's going to be red diesel, which is half the price there. What do the candidates think of doing the things that we used to do out of the box, what we used to do in the Isle of Man, something different than everybody else?
1: Kiri.
0: Yeah, well, you know, the agricultural sector, very close to my heart, red diesel. Fisheries sector, red diesel. You know, it has caused a real problem for those industries. And yes, Mr. Quirk, you know, I love hearing you on the man in line. You always come up with sensible comments. I'm sure Alex cuts you off as much as he does with Julian.
1: No,
0: I guess.
1: No, not at all.
0: But we were fleet of foot, David. We were, and that you know, that strength of being fleet of foot and being able to have a dynamic economy, we've lost that over the way. I mean, I spent a lot of time. In my earlier days in the industry, it was growing and it was dynamic. And I can see that there's some faces in here. They will remember those days, and we've lost that now. And I think we're on the back foot, and we're losing out to Jersey and Guernsey because of it. So as long as we can get ourselves back on track, and you're right, we need to be looking at smarter ways of doing these things. And obviously, you know, the white diesel is an issue, and Mr. Thomas, with his Treasury head, I'm sure, will now be able to tell us a bit more detail.
1: Not to put you on the spot,
0: over
1: there, Chris.
0: To you.
4: Well, no, we have circulated to all members from Treasury information packs about income tax, about customs and duties, about social security, about immigration, because it's very important that we have the background. And obviously, we did make changes to fuel duty to deal with the energy crisis in terms of taxation in conjunction with the United Kingdom, because the difference between us and Jersey and Guernsey is that we choose to be inside a customs and duties regime which constrains us. We have 450 million or thereabouts of customs and duties, and Jersey and Guernsey dream about having that amount from themselves. So yeah, we need to be fleet of foot. We need to do everything we can. Reducing the cost of energy, reducing the cost of housing will be transformational for our island. Those are the sorts of things we need to do. But there are, sadly, constraints because we benefit from the customs and excise agreements, such a big, huge time. However, you know, I have had people in to earn the respect of some of the now MHKs before they became MHKs, and they've always said to me, thank you for explaining that, and we've costed how much it would be to do differences, because we can do differences with the UK. It's just the basic principle is we share in the revenue that we get collectively from them.
1: Can I just ask, you mentioned there obviously that we can do things differently. You're saying there about we want you know, cheaper electricity and how to go. Why have we not done it, or how are you going to do it?
4: Well, cheaper electricity is a new energy, costed energy strategy, and it's a much bigger question than just...
1: I can imagine.
4: You know, agriculture is a tiny proportion of our economy, 2-3% or something like that. That's a very important part of it because it's about food security. But, you know, electricity is hugely important for the cost of living, for people. It's one of the four most important parts of the household spend. It's very important for so many sectors of the domestic economy, so many important for other sectors. We do it by making sure that we get the right balance between newer energies, keeping pool roads running, making sure that we use our interconnectors right. You know, it's a big challenge to us. It certainly isn't by giving the Manx Utilities CPI every year, just as a matter of course, which is what we've been doing. Make them sweat for it, like we did at Island Energy, by linking it to economic regulation, which is the pitch I made right at the beginning of this. We need a new energy strategy as soon as we can.
0: Phil,

0: Take another question.
1: Yeah, hi, Zach Hall. So Kiri mentioned in your opening remarks that about hitting the ground running. On the other side, Chris, he set out and said, we don't need 100 days. So my question, what I would like to put is to each candidate, very much is to outline and set out what, if you were elected as the Chief Minister, what you would achieve or aim to achieve by Christmas or the New Year, because I would suggest that any Chief Minister candidate must have that kind of vision.
0: Okay, thank you very much indeed, Zach. Kiri, what would you achieve by Christmas?
2: And this is exactly what we've put in the Chief Minister's manifesto. We need to know exactly what the positioning is now, and that is already started. So we've already had the departments already specify what are their main issues that they want to come forward. We need to do a deep dive into those. I think that's achievable before Christmas, but we also need to make sure that we get this right, because the scattergun approach of the last island plan and the breadth of it is why I think a lot of it wasn't achieved. I think we need to be a lot more focused this time, and that might not please every area, but I think if we do it in bite-sized pieces, this is how we're going to get things done. A very wise older retired politician said to me, pick three things, get those done, move on to the next three things. And I think that is a much better way of working than trying to cover all our bases all in one hit. I mean, that island plan, I sat down to look at it. It's like War and Peace, isn't it? There's so much in there that it was never going to be achievable from the start. And so I think, you know, it may be more limited, but I think it's only the start of the journey. That's where I would be coming from, Zach.
0: So if you had to pick three things right now that you would want to achieve, what would they be?
2: Well, I'd like to do it collectively with the team, but I think, you know, Chris is there, has outlined their energy security, food security. We've also got a big problem with our young people being able to get them into apprenticeships and, you know, NEETs and things like that. There is lots of issues. Housing is probably one of the main ones as well. So I guess housing, we've already discussed having housing and particular focus on housing, particular focus on education, and then food and energy security. Chris, what would you achieve by Christmas?
3: So number one, we have to have agreed in government the budget to deliver the rest of the priorities, because that comes in February, and effectively it's been being prepared. Number two, we need to have a new economic plan, which I've put in my manifesto, we can expect in November. And number three, because we've got these financial constraints, which you know, were brought very clearly to our attention, we need to make sure that the departments need to know, they need to lay out what they need for the next 10 years in capital projects so that we can prioritise those. So I'd be looking for a national infrastructure plan as soon as possible, because money is tight, so we really are going to have to prioritise. So there's three immediate things. We kick-start that, because we've been working together and talking together already, blending all of our ambitions. We've already got common ground. We've already established that there are differences. So that's a good start. I've got a motion for the first Tim Ward in October, the only motion on the order paper, so that everybody this time can do something different, which is explain in public exactly how they see the challenges, exactly how they're going to fix them, they want to fix them, and that'll enable government to come back with a more focused action plan, legislative plan for government, not another letter to Father Christmas, not another fudge.
4: If you're playing Letter to Father Christmas bingo, you're doing really well this evening with Christmas. Phil.
5: Oh, hi, my name's Carol Glover. For the last 2.5 years, I've immersed myself in AI and learning everything about AI. And with some other people, we've done the work on what the impact of it's going to be on the Isle of Man. And at the moment, over the next 3 years, we could lose 40% of our white collar jobs because of AI. Now, that's not a disaster scenario, because we are potentially going to be able to get 30% new jobs, much more highly paid. It's going to be a very, very dynamic situation. It's going to impact the whole of the education system. And I'm pleased that it's been mentioned tonight, because I didn't personally think it was strong enough in manifestos, given that young people, it's not that they can't even get jobs, they can't get work experience. I mean, absolutely everything is broken in the system if we think about that. But to get them into newer, higher paid jobs, they need much more experience as they're going through their younger journey. Plus, we're going to have to retrain everybody up until the day they finish working, and they're going to have to be reskilled a lot. So how are we going to do that? Because actually, I think if we work out how to do it, we can sell to the rest of the world how to do it, because we are of a scale where we can. So it could be one of the biggest opportunities we've got. So there's my question then is, how are you factoring that into your plans as Chief Minister? Because it's not a known at the moment. It's very likely, but it's not a known, but it will get quicker and quicker as a known.
4: How will you deal with the unknown?
2: So Carol, I've got two children at university, and this is exactly the problem that their peers are going to have. There isn't those entry-level jobs anymore. And it's interesting, when I was on the campaign trail, I actually knocked on the door of one of those young people who's actually very heavily involved in AI. And they had a very different approach to, you know, what their take was from an older person like me thinking, you know, what AI is, to the opportunities that it brings. I think we're in a very exciting stage, and I totally agree with you. We need to look at the education system and the curriculum, because we need to skill the students at our schools to come out to have the skills to be able to do the jobs of the future. And I don't think that we're on that path now. There's, I know if I look at my own education and then what my you know, young students, you know, what the children have done now, it's completely different. So I think that movement is starting, but we've got a long way to go. But I think it's going to empower young people. I'm very excited about it for them, because they'll become digital nomads. They'll be able to go anywhere they want to. And this is where the strength of the Isle of Man comes in, because we can attract young people if we have decent housing, decent healthcare, and fantastic opportunities for them in this space. And we shouldn't look at it as we want them here and they stay here forever. I mean, in my career, I've moved around, and that's the exciting part of having a dynamic, you know, and prosperous society, if we want. We want the people to come and learn those skills and then move on elsewhere if they need to. But AI is opening up a huge amount of opportunity. But, you know, if I just give one anecdote from when I was walking around door knocking. I met quite a few women who'd been off work, had education, and are now scared to go back into work because they feel that they are behind the skill set that is now required. Even 6 months out of an office now gives you, you drop back with your skills. So it's lifelong learning we need to have, not just those that are coming out of school, because we have got a lot of people on the island who would like to go back to work, but I think are nervous about it, and also need that child support to get back into work. So it's a really dynamic area, and the Isle of Man is as you say, absolutely primed, ready for it. We just need to, this is one of the growth areas I think we could grab. Yeah.
0: Chris, how are you factoring this in?
3: Well, one of the best things about this Chief Minister contest is that mostly we agree on the big policy directions, and that's become clearer through the last 10 days or so. So I want to associate myself with everything that Kirid said. The most important thing I want to add to it, though, is the structure around this, because one of those things in the letter for Father Christmas was generalised comment on skills. But towards in the last year, I had the privilege to be a member of the Skills Board, which includes Chamber of Commerce, University College, Isle of Man, various other people, and we managed to do something solid. We actually had somebody working on this full time. So as new members, we're going to find that we do have an opportunity to seize this opportunity, which it can be, apparently. You know, we will lose jobs, we can gain jobs. Overall, we need to capture the opportunity, and that's what I want to say. There is structure there from the past that can be built on by a blended approach from MHKs, as long as we start immediately, and we should start immediately, and it'd be better for the people we represent.
0: If there was a young person listening to both of you now, though, I wonder what it is you are promising them in terms of practical things to make their lives better, essentially.
3: So let me come straight back into that. This is not only about young people, this is about everybody's opportunity, because things change to people. You know, the whole point that was made by Mr. Glover is that sometime later on in your career you'll have to change. So we need to provide an education ecosystem, apprenticeships, training. We've got junior achievement on the island. It is really sad that we don't have the opportunities for people at school now to begin the work experience. All I'm saying is we can't do justice to such an important topic genuinely on the doorstep. This was absolutely massive issue, and it was different from, I heard things differently from what I heard in 2021. Young people now notice that loads of them start straight off from school in trainee roles. They're not going off to university necessarily, and that's changed the way we think about loans and the way we think about the funding for education, and the way the bias towards university is not quite there anymore. And so we've got to seize the moment. We've got to build on the work that's already been done by the Skills Board, Department of Education, Chamber of Commerce, this work that we're hearing about today, and make sure that we have a good plan rather than just a letter to Father Christmas.
0: Kiri?
2: Yeah, and I think Chris has missed out the work that the DOI, of course, are coming through with their apprenticeship schemes, you know. So, yeah, I think there's some exciting times, Carol, that and I totally get on board with what you're saying, that the AI is a threat in some areas, but also it opens up huge opportunities for us, especially in this digital world that we're all living in.
4: Yeah. Yeah. Okay, Phil, who have we got next?
6: Oh, good evening. My name is Malcolm Stott. The island has an aging population, declining birth rate. We're talking about the cost of government, which is ever increasing. And frankly, I'm not hearing much specific about how you're going to reduce that. So let's flip it around and look at the revenue creation. How can you give me some specific ideas about how you're going to grow the economy and make it more attractive, both for investment and for the young people that live here to find jobs?
0: Thank you for your question. Kiri,
2: come to me first. So, you know, we talked about this a lot this afternoon, and of course this has been one of the main topics in the campaign about, you know, these buzzwords of growing the economy, strengthening the economy. I mean, it comes down to, I think, two factors. We've got our on-island economy, and we need to improve the way that existing businesses can grow their own business. And we talk about tourism opportunities and actually making things smoother so that people can do business. They've got less bureaucracy, that they can actually grow their business on island. And then we talk about this ecosystem, that if we have investment coming into the Isle of Man, that has a knock-on effect on other industries. So I mentioned in this afternoon's debate about the fact that, you know, if you wanted to, I don't know, say set up a captive insurance company, you then need a lawyer's firm and, you know, all these different functionaries that now need to feed off that. So we need to make it smooth. Yes?
4: Sorry, can we just get the microphone to you? Sorry, go on.
2: Yeah.
6: Sorry, you're talking about if they come, what are you going to do to make them come?
2: Do you know they're already here? There's an awful lot of ultra-high net worths and high net worths that I talked to in this pre-election period who needed the confidence to invest in the Isle of Man, and they didn't have it before the election. And this is why we need the change, and this is why we need a strategic vision for the Isle of Man, and we need a collegiate approach from this house, because the last house prevaricated on so many different things and made it difficult for businesses to grow. We need a focused approach on the economy, and we've got some fantastic people now who are from different areas. We've got Mr. Saunders, who knows the hospitality trade inside out. And, you know, so this blended approach, this is how we're going to do it, because we've got the on-island economy, and then we've got, once we've got that, we've got the international, expanding the international thing. This is where I came from business. I spent a lot of my time in the Far East bringing business into the Isle of Man. In my day, we would be bringing people in from Japan, from, you know, from Hong Kong, all sorts of areas to bring business into the Isle of Man. This is not happening anymore. I mean, on a smaller scale, because we haven't got the confidence and we've not made it easy. I think we need to get over Moneyval, and I agree that's been probably a difficult time for the industry. But once we're over that, then I think we can go out on a world stage and we can sell ourselves, because this is what we need to do and this is what the Isle of Man's very good at. We've adapted. We've done it before. There's been hard times before. People who are old enough like me will know that, you know, back in the 80s, there was no industry for people like me, you know, and we the government, they just need to lay the foundations to make it possible for all these entrepreneurs to do to do what they do best. And I think we need to make it an exciting place to do business. We need to have the connectivity. We need to have a can-do attitude. And we need to make it so that the Isle of Man, people know it's open for business.
0: Okay. I know we've got a couple more questions, which we're hopefully going to get to. So, Chris, if you'd like to respond to that one.
3: Just in terms of government not doing enough, we've talked about recruitment control, we've talked about procurement, but also we're looking to manage the estate better. And I want to conclude that bit about governments doing more than Mr. Stott suggests. Firstly, we're completing an evaluation that's going on the Department for Enterprise itself and the executive agencies, and that can be important in transforming it. And secondly, I've said quite often, as has Kiri, that we're empowering local expertise and eliminating a generalised off-island consultancy. So in terms of a list of what opportunities there are for the island, that the government's facilitating. It can't do it itself, it's got to facilitate it. Number one, really skills, apprenticeships, training to enabling opportunities is the number one factor. Number two, in terms of the local economy, setting the minimum wage, having regard to employment and competitiveness in lower paying sectors and the interaction between the minimum wage and the tax and benefit system. That's really important for our local economy. Now we move on to the really large part of what makes the Isle of Man successful, which is the financial services, professional services, gaming sectors that we've had for a long time and have been so important for us. And essentially measures like the 2026 life insurance business scheme, the regulatory sandbox, both of which I personally took through the House of through Tynwald, are really vital to help us kick on from the sixth round of Moneyval. We'll be ahead of Jersey and Guernsey and some other competitors in that, and we can really get our mojo back, get our confidence back, and do what we've done for decades refreshed. We can entice entrepreneurs here using things like the digital assets and other regimes that we've put in place, because I am seeing positive things about that. We need to reduce regulatory friction. We also need to simplify licensing. And very importantly, we need to focus on things like Stripe, other products that are available, to improve the payment systems, financing mechanisms, getting a major bank to relaunch a credit card, which is work in progress.
4: Yes, can I ask terms of your comments there, obviously, about the Department for Enterprise, and it's been reviewed. Has the Department for Enterprise been a success or a failure in terms of how much it's cost and then how much additional revenue? Because it was created to bring in additional government revenue, wasn't it?
3: It hasn't worked out like I would like it to be. To be fair to them, let's let them complete the review and then we'll see what happens next.
4: Okay.
0: Thank you. Bill.
7: Hello, Brian Cool. I'd like to ask a question. In fact, to be quite honest, I was very disappointed with the outcome of the election because I actually wanted a complete clear out of everybody that's been there for the last 5 years. There's so much gone wrong and there's so much secrecy. What I want to know, and you say you want to move quickly, Kiri, you're at a disadvantage possibly, but Chris, you'll probably know. And to be honest, how much did the Liverpool landing stage cost and Ørsted, what are we getting out of the new wind turbine farm out of Mackled?
4: Chris?
7: Just give us some figures. There must be some. Is it 200,000 a Liverpool landing stage, or is it 100,000? You don't know. There must be a figure somewhere.
4: I'll give him a chance to answer. Chris?
3: The cost of the Liverpool, the Isle of Man ferry terminal in Liverpool is known. We've paid the contractors. They gave us the keys. We've been using it since 2024. Because of the way that the contracts, there's a possibility, or there is the reality of action to make it go less than we paid the contractors, and that's the stage that we're in. So, you know, we know, government knows, has agents trying to reduce the cost of the Liverpool ferry terminal. Tim Wood has approved £77 million, effectively, for the Liverpool landing stage. Treasury is allowed to pay the contracts as they come due. It's done that, and it would be nowhere near £200 million. Let's hope it's less than £100 million. In terms of Ørsted, Treasury has submitted information throughout to the examination process. Kiri knows this. Essentially, the examiners have asked questions of Treasury. They've answered, and that's where we are. You know, freedom of information regime, government openness does need to improve. Council ministers' transparency does need to improve. But there's nothing dishonest in what's gone on. We've actually made great progress in increasing transparency.
0: If you were Chief Minister, what would comb in transparency look like then?
3: So basically, the Chief Minister has a degree of controls what's released from the Council Ministers. But to my surprise, in the Freedom of Information request about the maximum, we didn't even ask the Chief Minister from Treasury. This is Treasury officers. They just published the draft minute and the papers to Council Ministers. So essentially, you know, Freedom of Information does go inside the Council Ministers if the right question's asked. And there are legal constraints inside the Freedom of Information regime. And the Council Ministers immediately needs to review how much it publishes about what's going on. And called for that in the manifesto.
0: There have been calls for Comyn decisions to be public so people know who's voted for what.
3: Mostly council business works on the basis of building a consensus, as we've been hearing at the thing, so there very rarely are votes.
4: Okay. How would transparency improve then under Jenkins government as effective?
2: Well, I am a slight disadvantage, Brian, aren't I, because I haven't been given the keys to the filing cabinet yet, so I haven't seen how much it's cost, and I haven't seen the lease for the Moore Vannon site. That's the kind of thing I think that has been built up in the public mindset as to why these things have not been released. And I think government needs to be more honest, hold their hands up and say, we've got this wrong, we've made a mistake. And I think if we do that with the public, we'll have the public with us. The conspiracy, if you don't release the figures, just blows it all out of proportion. And I know we've had these conversations in other places, haven't we, about the seabed lease and whether it actually contains what we all think it does, and probably doesn't, but it's built up into this big conspiracy.
4: I was going to say, how would you deal with that? Because there are certain things that government can't release, or can't release at the time that people wish it to be out there. And when there's a vacuum there, social media, videographers online, they fill the gaps with conspiracy. How in government do you tackle that? Because the £100 million fee, as Chris says, there isn't an official finished fee yet because there's legal proceedings. How do you tackle the fact that social media will run away and change public narrative?
2: Do you know, I was quite surprised in the first week we had government comms in and we had yourselves in. Mm-hmm. And where the role was reversed, we were asking you the questions. And it became very clear that the press just want to be able to speak directly to the ministers and, you know, be able to get honest answers and not work through the comms teams. So I think we need to have some honest conversations, the 24 of us, about how that approach to comms and also how we approach trust, because I'm all for open and honest government. I am somebody that's submitted freedom of information requests, and I've sat there through these induction sessions where they've been complaining about you know, people like me who've put in freedom of information, but they have to realise that you do that as a last resort because you're trying to get the evidence for something that you're working on. And the other thing that shocked me was the number of subject access requests. Not the number, but the fact that over 70% of them are from civil servants within government. What does that tell us about the respect and the honesty that the staff have got? So I think the civil service, we need to look at that and reset our relationships, because these are the people that we are doing essential services every day, and we need to be honest with them as well. And I can see Julie Edge at the back of the room. She's done a fantastic job with the whistleblower regime. In an ideal world, we shouldn't have to have that, because we should have been honest with our staff. I mean, that's ideology, I know, and we are, you know, but this is, I think we need to reset the dial on a lot of these things, because you can see that a lot of this, you know, the freedom of information and all that is creating a real burden on the department. So let's have a look at what can be released in advance, what dashboards we need to have up so that people don't need to do that. This is a huge piece of work that we'll need to do, and it's not something we can do immediately. But if the people know that this is the approach that we're going to take, they need to have the patience to let us find this rhythm so that we can do this. That's the approach that I would have. So.
0: We're going to take one final question, Phil.
8: Hello, Tracy Bostrom. I'm sorry to go back to this topic. Given that CFAS has recently confirmed long-lived isotopes such as plutonium-239 in and around the Morvannin Array, will you commit to halting any seabed disturbance within the Morvannin Array until at least, at very least, an independent depth-resolved core sampling is conducted?
2: You're looking at me. You want me to go first, Chris? I think you've emailed into us all, and I've read that. And actually, you know, this is not unique to the Irish Sea. This kind of approach to environmental impact assessments. This is a piece of legislation. Well, not legislation, but something that really we need to be bringing into the Isle of Man. A lot of our environmental impact assessments don't meet international standards. I mean, you're talking about the offshore. I've seen it with the onshore. We've seen it with cross vein mine. So, you know, we do need to have a different approach. And all this evidence, I know it came in very late in the day, this is something that should have been upfront and should have been considered. It was brought up at the inquiry. I mean, the inquiry was held in this very room. I attended most days, and there was concerns about sediment plumes and what was in those sediments. I'm not an expert in it. I can't tell you. I think these are the sort of considerations that will need to be had once we see the recommendations.
0: Chris?
3: Yeah, so the examination report is being written. As Ms. Jenkins-Kerry said, it's included this topic. The next step will be to receive that examination report. Treasury just changed the law so that the examiners can be paid for finishing their work. Just wanted to go back on information. Of course, we need... open government means if we can get it right, we reduce the number of freedom of information requests. But just remember that if you want the Isle of Man ferry terminal lease, you just have to go and ask for it in Birkenhead Land Registry. It's there. Any lease over 7 years is public information. The agreement for lease for Morvannin needs to be published, and I've put that in my manifesto. I took it forward to go and ask communications what they thought about ministers having direct access to journalists, and they said hallelujah, thank the Lord, it makes our lives much easier. So you know, we want a new way to deal with the public, and we're going to have that new way. So that's what I want to say on that topic.
0: We have gone slightly over time, but I'm aware, Phil, there are a couple more questions. Is there one that we could get in quickly?
9: You talk about collegiate work, and where does trade unions sit within that? I'm Debbie Halsall, Isle of Man TUC President and the Regional Officer of Unite the Union.
4: Kerry.
2: Yeah, hi Debbie.
9: Hi.
2: It's very interesting to see in the run-up to the election a lot of the work that you were doing with the with the candidates. And I think we've had discussions this week with different heads of different departments who've explained to the MHKs that certain departments deal directly rather than through the PSC. This is a huge area. I don't pretend to know, everything about it. I've touched on some of the unions. I've had experience myself through the local authority with the union. I think openness and the willingness to listen and a fresh approach, draw a line under what's happened before. I think, I know Chris has got a very good relationship, and I'd like to think that that can continue, because we're all in this together, aren't we? And there's, a huge number of people who are connected to various unions in lots of different industries. And this is the only way we're all going to improve lives for all of us. So, yeah, I'm open to listening to everything. And I don't come with any preconceived ideas. So this is one of the reasons that a fresh approach and somebody new into the area doesn't have any baggage. And I hope that's a comfort to the unions. Sorry.
0: Thank you, Kiri. Chris?
3: The Public Sector Pensions Authority has a privilege to have two union representatives on it, and that's been instrumental in getting the public sector pensions back inside a cost envelope and agreeing cost sharing. We should learn from that. The Public Services Commission was much better 10 years ago when we regularly had trade unions in, and when we listened and explored, and we challenged chief executives after those meetings, because we had regularly had chief officers in as well at that time. So basically the world works better. In those days we also used to have an economic development forum to help us develop statistics and understanding of the economy and how to develop skills, and that should be recreated. Look, I think working together is absolutely crucial with this. Trade unions are one important stakeholder in the island's future. I respect them. I hope my colleagues all respect them. There are so many more stakeholders, and we're only going to address real people's real problems if we address the real challenges, and that includes what we can work on together around incomes and terms and conditions.
0: Thank you. Phil, have we got another question?
10: Hi, Julie Edge. I just want to ask, and it's follow-up really from Brian Coole, with regards to accountability to the public for overspends, Liverpool Ferry Terminal. This year, legislation was supposed to be put in place for malfeasance, misfeasance and misconduct in public office. It's the only piece of legislation that will make any difference to what Mr. Coole and most of the population are concerned about. How are you going to achieve that in 2026? It's in the legislative programme.
0: Okay, this could be one of the ones to be done before Christmas. Chris, how?
3: Well, it's not yet in the legislative programme, because we need to bring a legislative programme. We need to develop it. But you're right, misconduct in public office is to be in the legislative programme. The commitment's been made to that. And that would draw on the 2020 work done across, but needs to be localised, because our starting point is different. So it's an important piece of legislation. I'm not in any way agreeing with the questioner that there's any misconduct in public office to do with the Isle of Man Ferry Terminal. It's much more simple than that. Tim Ward has approved £77 million, effectively. We've paid more than that. And there's processes going on. Well, I mean, Mr. Hooper said just over 100 million is what he said in Tim Ward, and the minister didn't disagree with him, because we've got serious action going on, because government's a serious business. Mr. Hooper shouldn't have abused parliamentary privilege, because the public misunderstood. But essentially, there's action going on to, when Treasury's paid bills, and Tim Ward has to approve eventually the expenditure. And let's see where it comes out. We don't want to lose the powers we have in negotiations. We don't want to be thrown out of court because we've done things improperly in terms of these tribunal legal processes.
4: Okay, Kiri, do you feel that that is the only way to bring that legislation forward, the only way to deal with these issues, like Julie says?
2: Look, Julie is was a very experienced politician, and I respect Julie's experience. And if she says it's needed, then, it's needed. So I don't know the legislation particularly, but if this is a quick win that can improve things and restore trust with the public, then it needs to come in. It's as simple as that.
0: Okay.
3: It's the post-Hillsborough measure. And basically, if you know you're lying and you still carry on lying, you deserve it, whether you're in public office or elsewhere. And that's that in a simple.
0: Yeah. Okay, thank you. Phil?
11: final question to Stephen.
12: Good evening. I realise it's a little bit late in the day for this one, but other than Father Christmas, what went wrong with the last administration?
0: Oh, right, that's one to end on. I suppose, Kiri, we'll come to you first of all, because having been outside it, you will have your own thoughts and having spoken to people on the doorstep.
2: My own thoughts are we need to change the culture. Sharp practices is one of the things that really was my main reason for standing. I don't think that the inside the Tynwald bubble was remembering who they served. And I'd like to change the culture and reset the dial on that completely. So if I was, I couldn't be specific because it would identify areas, but I do think that there is a lack of trust in government and a lack of focus. I'm acutely aware now, having been in there, for what, a week and a half, I think it is, that it is a very intense, high-pressured area. And I think we do need to, as a general public, give the new house space to find its feet and to get to know each other and to get, a way of working. And I suspect that perhaps there was personalities in the last house that were disruptors, and I'm hoping, and I know that our colleagues are hoping, that this house is going to work together for the good of the Isle of Man, because I think that's the only way we're going to get things achieved. So I'm hoping that, we've got a new stack of cards, and only people like Chris will be able to say whether we come up to the measure, but I'd like to think that we do. Chris might be able to give you more of an insight.
0: Chris, what went wrong from your point of view with the last administration?
3: Well, I think it's fair to say, and I accept, that their programme for government, their island plan, was wrong. That's why I voted against it. I think it's fair to say that we ended the administration still with duplication between roles. So a really good example is Manx Care DHSC. Two financial officers spend most of their time disagreeing, arguing in the olden days, not so much now because the new minister's done a good, great job in bringing those together. Communication, we need to establish a new way of doing it. In terms of HR, we need to use the comment and the like. So there's all sorts of practical things. So we need to start strong. We need to agree what the priorities are. We need to have a really good budget, a really good national infrastructure plan, a realistic legislative programme, and we can achieve so much more than a letter to Father Christmas.
0: Had to end with that one, didn't we, Chris? We're just going to give you both now just a chance to sum up, imagining that you're talking to the Keys members whose votes you need on Tuesday. Chris Thomas, why should you be the next Chief Minister of the Isle of Man?
3: Look, the island voted for change. I can make that change happen from day one. I know what needs changing, not because I defend the system, because I've challenged it. I know how to change it. There is evidence, which I've given you, summarised, that I've already got difficult things done through government, House of Keys, Tynwald. I know there are people required to make change happen inside government, Tynwald, business and beyond. I've already built trust with lots of people around the island. I get information. And that's the sign that people trust you. I don't make it public, but I use it. I combine experience with the mandate represented by the new house. It's not about not old versus new. It's about empowering each one of the 24 people, whether they be here for the first time, the second time, the third time, or the fourth time, so we can all perform to our best, to reconnect voters with the House of Keys by solving people's problems, by making their lives better. Essentially, let's start on the 14th of October. We don't need to wait. We can learn together, and let's just do it.
0: Thank you, Chris. And Kiri.
2: So this is a new house, and we have an opportunity to do government differently. Not government built around one manifesto, but a government built around people, evidence and responsibility. We need stability, but not stagnation. And we need ambition, but grounded in what we can afford. We need to form a government that gives our businesses, our public service staff and our communities confidence in the future. I see the Chief Minister's role as the conductor of the orchestra. Their job is to bring these incredibly talented people together and make sure everyone is playing the same piece of music at the right tempo. Let's bring the best out of all of us, all 24 of us, and make sure we deliver for you, the public. Thank you.
4: Well, that's it. The arguments have been made. There's two candidates, two visions of how the next government should operate, but ultimately, only one of them can become the next chief minister. And that decision now rests with the new 24 elected members of the House of Keys.
0: And that vote will take place on Tuesday. You'll be able to follow all the proceedings on Manx Radio. You'll be able to listen online as well. But thank you so much to everybody who's made tonight happen. I know it's been a very long day for Kiri and for Chris. They had their hustings this afternoon as well. So it's been a tough day of grilling. We're so grateful to the Studio One team for putting on this production this evening, the team back at Manx Radio as well. Thank you to the Wentworth Suite here at Mount Murray for hosting us and to our fantastic audience for their questions as well. We look forward to seeing what happens next week then.
4: Yes, tune in next Tuesday to find out. But from both of us, good night.
0: Good night.
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13: 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Here

0: thank you very much to the team there at the Chief Minister debates. Brilliant stuff. Great questions in there as well. And as Alex and Beth and Phil all said, it will be next Tuesday when it all happens. So a very short and greatest hit this evening, but it could be a little bit longer because we also will be having, over here somewhere is my paperwork, I've lost it again. We have got the by-election taking place to fill the vacant seats on around commissioners. That'll be between now and, well, maybe before 10, who knows?
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0: Yeah, Emma Draper will be linking up with that one with us in a few minutes' time. Goodness me, busy.
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10: And a very good evening to you. 8 o'clock it is. Let's take a check on your weather. It's a bit wet out there at the moment, isn't it? Rain will turn heavy at times. Patchier by about 11 o'clock. That's precise. Minimum temperatures of 11. Tomorrow, a bit of rain around at first, but it will go. Top tomorrow, 15.
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Max Radio from the Isle of Man. There he is, Elton John, Rocket Man, kicking off the hour with a little bit of Everything But the Girl I'm Missing. Just a reminder, no double goal this evening, because obviously we've got the election going on there to fill a vacant seat around commissioners. When we get the details, we will go to our local democracy reporter, Emma Draper, who is at the count now. If it's before 9 o'clock, that's fine. If it's after 9 o'clock, we will still do the count, all right? We'll get all the details for you from Emma when we get all the details on that. So Double Gold will return on Monday, as will the album of the week. That will be back next week. Oh, yeah, and we have got a cracker.

If you ever feel that you've had your fill of... and... then you should try Manx Radio's specialist music shows every weekday evening at 9 o'clock, where you can find...

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0: A young lady by the name of Sia and Alive, really good song. She did Titanium with David Guetta as well, didn't she? There we are, Brian Adams before that. Can't stop this thing we started. It's Chris in the chair till, well, maybe 9 o'clock this evening. Might be a little bit longer. Now, if we do get the Moran Commissioner's results being declared before 9 o'clock, we will have the normal, a little bit of light music. If not, we will stay on air because we are the public service broadcaster and this is what we do. Okay, we can do it. As soon as you get the details, if it's before 9, that's fine. We'll have a little bit of light music. If not, I'll continue on.
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0: Union Mills Methodist Chapel in Union Mills tomorrow. It's Fun Friday from 6:30 through till 8. Bingo, games, quiz, alternated monthly. Come along for some fun, laughter and, of course, good company. Everyone will be made most welcome. It is free, okay? Get yourself there, 6:30 through till 8. Union Mills Methodist Chapel in Union Mills. If you'd like to take a Tynwald tour tomorrow, go behind the scenes at Tynwald, the Parliament of the Isle of Man. Uncover more than 1,000 years of parliamentary history through a guided tour of Tynwald. Scheduled tours are held Friday at 10 o'clock in the morning, excluding bank holidays. Tours are free and last approximately 1.5 hours, okay? Please be aware that due to the age of the building, some parts of the tour are accessible only via stairs, all right? If you want more details all the afternoon, let's go to tynwald.org.im/visit. tynwald.org.im/visit. 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And also the power of the Manx Picture Postcard. That is continuing on there up at Jerby Church tomorrow, 10 till 4. How the Manx Picture Postcard and the famous Manx Cat promoted Manx tourism for 70 years, 10 till 4 tomorrow.
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Evening on Your Manx Radio. There she is, Khalees and Trick Me. Before that, James, I Know What I'm Here For. It's me in the chair till maybe 9, maybe 10. Who knows? Who knows? All right, get on with the music. Coming up will be, hopefully, we're going to hear from Emma Draper, who's at the counter by election, taking place to fill the vacant seat on Moran Commissioners. When we get all the details from Emma, we'll be straight on to that. We just had a message in about the minister, chief minister debates. Thank you very much, Tony and Douglas, for that one as well. Thank you for all that information. We like it. And I'll forward it.

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Quarter to nine on Manx Radio. There he is, Ed Sheeran and Castle or Castle on the Hill. And before that, Sam Smith and the Two City Chorus. A great song, actually. It was a bit grandiose in the middle, wasn't it? A song called Oh Mother. Now, it doesn't look like we are going to get the results at Moran before 9 o'clock. So I'm going to be sticking around until we do get the result. And if it might change, but you never know. But we've got about another 15 minutes for it to change, all right? But after that, I'll just stick around, play some music, because we need to get these things live. We really do.

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1: If you have a copy of that song anywhere in your, well, not in your person, at home or somewhere, put a pair of headphones on when you listen to it, because at the end there, that music goes, I'm a dreamer. It just bounces around left, right. It's really, really good. Live and Joy, yeah, the original version of that, and Dreamer. We will have the 9 o'clock weather check coming up in a few moments. James Blunt and Pink, they're going to take us there.

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8: And a very good evening to you. Periods of rain and drizzle become patchier at times overnight. Fresh and strong southwest winds veering westerly. Minimums of 11. 1 or 2 hour breaks of rain at first tomorrow. Going to go though. 7:34 your sun up time. Winds becoming stronger tomorrow. Highs 15.
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Jerry Rafferty, get it right next time on Manx Radio. Don't adjust your set. Yes, it's not a little bit of light music. It is me in the chair until we get the result of the Moran by-election to fill up vacant seats on Moran commissioners. We'll hear from Emma Draper very, very shortly. But until then...

0: You're listening to Manx Radio from the Isle of Man, 18 and a half minutes past 9 o'clock. A by-election has been taking place to fill the vacant seats on Moran Commissioners. The result is about to be declared, so I'll pass you on to our local democracy reporter, Emma Draper, who is at the camp for us.
1: Thank you, Chris. We're here at the Methodist Hall in Crosby, where polling and the count have been taking place. And we're now going to bring you the result of today's by-election from the Deputy Returning Officer, Jenny Devereux.
2: Good evening. Yes, Jenny Devereux, clerk to the Commissioners of Moran. I'm just going to read out the result, notice of result for the by-election of Moran Parish Commissioners on the 8th of October 2026. I hereby give notice that the candidate elected at the above election is Kirsty Amanda Collister of 1 King Ory Close, Glenfine. The total number of votes given for each candidate is as follows. Kirsty Amanda Collister, 290. Oksana Hargreaves, 38. So the total number of voters voting is 328, with 10 rejected ballot papers. So. So I'd just like to say congratulations to Kirsty Amanda Collister, who is known as Amanda Collister, and well done, Oksana. Thank you very much for participating in the by-election and making it a very good contest. And thank you everyone for attending today and everyone who voted today.
1: Thank you so much. And I'll just come and speak to our winner. Hi, you don't need to look so nervous. Congratulations. Thank How are you feeling and who do you want to thank?
3: Family. My husband's been very supportive. My mum's come down. Everybody that's come out to vote. I've had some lovely comments and feedback. So it's just been a really good experience. So, and thank you to everybody that came and voted, because it's really soon after the election and it wasn't very nice weather this afternoon. So yeah, thank you very much. And if I'd missed anybody, I apologise.
1: Amazing. Thank you so much. So that's just it from us in Moran. And just to recap, the winner is Amanda Collister. And I will now return you back to Chris in the studio for some more greatest hits.

24 minutes past 9 o'clock on Manx Radio. There's Extreme More Than Words. Thank you very much to Emma and the team there at the Maroun election. Brilliant stuff. All right. Now, got to say hello to Susie G in the house. Katie and, of course, Bri, the Carrot Man. Something coming up for you guys next. Ooh.

Are you? Do not adjust your sets. It's me, Chris, in the chair until 10 o'clock. There's the Tramps, Katie and Susie, Disco Inferno. Before that, More Than Words. Let's have a band called Go West now. This is called Call Me. Yeah, if you're listening now for a little bit of light music, he will return next week. We're obviously extending the show tonight due to the Moran by-election. Let's play some more tunes, shall we?

Looking for something to brighten your Sunday morning? Then may I recommend Old News, the programme and podcast which looks at news stories of the day through the papers of yesterday. 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

0: just about it from me for this evening. Chris in the chair till 10 o'clock. Stevie Wonder, a little bit of Sir Duke before that. Lovely. I like it. My favourite song at the moment. Bit of Ray and the rest of the team. Amma and Absolutely. It is Cold Joy. I'll be back tomorrow night from 7 o'clock with the 80s, 90s and now show. All right. I'll leave you in the very capable hands of Morris. Oh, hang on. You're not supposed to do that.
1: If I asked you to...
0: Yeah, you're not supposed to do that. Enrique, you're just getting ahead of yourself again. He always does that. Anyway, Enrique, Meatloaf and Prince and the New Power Generation players out. See ya.
1: Dance. Would you run and never look back? Would you cry if you saw me crying? And would you save my soul tonight? Would you tremble if I touched your lips? Or would you laugh? Oh, please tell me this.

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6: And looking at the weather, issued today by Adrian Cowan. Periods of rain or drizzle becoming patchier at times overnight. Fresh or strong southwesterly winds veering westerly later. Minimum temperature 11 centigrade. Few outbreaks of rain around first tomorrow, soon clearing to sunny intervals and isolated showers. Fresh westerly winds becoming stronger, top temperature 15 degrees centigrade.
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6: 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Got some lovely music for you this evening, hope you're going to stay with me through till the midnight hour. Take it away, Jennifer.

0: Jennifer Lopez, and If You Had My Love. I'd like to say thanks very much to Chris this evening, staying on the extra hour. My word, that's quite a long time he's been on air this afternoon, or this evening. I think he's gone home for a well-deserved rest.
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And it's 11 minutes past 10. I'm with you through till midnight tonight, and I'm back again tomorrow evening, 10 through till midnight. Two helpings of me in the same week. Wow, how can you stand it? Let's not go into that. There's some excellent stuff on TV at the moment. I mean, just finished last weekend, I think it was, on both Beeb and the ITV. There were two marvellous programmes. There was the Blame, which left us with a bit of a cliffhanger at the end. I'm not going to go into details because that would spoil it for people who are trying to binge watch it, having recorded it. And then on t'other channel, there was the Split Up, which was excellent. And again, I'm not going to, but that was left with a bit of a cliffhanger. So I'm not going to spoil it for people who are binge watching that either. And then this evening, before coming out to do this, my show on Manx Radio, I actually watched the Traitors. I do like the celebrity Traitors because you already know most of the people who were in it. And once you get to know who the Traitors are, it becomes quite a bit of fun. But I can't go into that either in case there are people who are binge-watching it. Gee, I don't know. This is Simon and Garfunkel with A Bridge Over Troubled Water.

Gabrielle and Dreams. And this is Eric Clapton. And it's terribly sweet of him to say that I'm wonderful tonight. Oh, how nice.

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1: A little something now at 10:25 from Mariah Carey. And a hero.

Mariah Carey and A Hero. Keeping the music nice and gentle, soothing you on towards the midnight hour. 28 minutes past 10. And another lovely lady next, Celine Dion.

Celine Dion, often dubbed the Queen of the Power Ballad, and that has to be the epitome of a power ballad, the power of love.

Sundown, the show where virtually anything can happen. In our virtual lounge, there's virtually everything you need to round off your Sunday. 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

0: I have never been able to reach those notes. In fact, it's difficult for me to reach any note. If you'd heard me sing, you probably would have tried to rip your own ears off. Hey-ho.
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0: And Mind Your Language is on at the Manx Museum, open 9:30 to 4:30 daily. It's a vibrant exhibition celebrating the beauty of the Manx language and its rich culture. Presented in partnership with Culture Bannin as part of the Blaen na Gaeilge, the Year of the Manx. Looking at what else is on, well, the Isle of Man Anti-Cancer Association pop-up shop is back. 10 till 4, Friday the 9th of October. That's tomorrow. What else have we got? We've got the Manx Aviation and Military Museum. If you haven't been, go. It's absolutely superb. I've been myself. Again, it's open 10 till 4 o'clock. It runs until Sunday the 27th of October. Admission is free and it's on Saturdays and Sundays 10 till 4. And have you ever fancied having a look inside the Tynwald Chamber now that we've got a new government? It's open between 10 and 11:30 and that runs until Friday the 27th, and it's on, Fridays at 10, Mondays at 2 p.m.
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0: Musically at 20 to 11, Eric Carmen.

That's Eric Carmen, all on his own yard. What have we got next? Ooh, one of my favourite tracks from Rod Stewart, Mandolin Wind.

Stewart and Mandolin Wind. Fabulous piece of music. 1977 that dates back to. Excellent man, still going strong. Following that, Fleetwood Mac. And Go Your Own Way.

Fleetwood Mac and Go Your Own Way. I just smack myself in my eye with my headphones. Duh, don't know why. Time for one more before we go for the news at 11 o'clock. Well, I think we'll let this play itself out.

play something from an early version of Fleetwood Mac a bit later on. See how we do. In the meantime, one of the best things Dire Straits ever did. Brothers in Arms. Excellent track. These mist-covered

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0: Sky News Centre at 11. Polls have closed in a by-election to replace Sir Keir Starmer as Holborn and St Pancras MP. Labour candidate Sargol Abdiwali is facing a challenge from the Green Party leader. The vote follows a motion by Zach Polanski's party to label Zionism as racism. Our chief political editor John Craig says it looks like Labour are favourites.
1: The Green Party are saying in a statement, whatever the result later, we have run a positive campaign full of energy in what is one of Labour's safest seats. To be the main challenger shows how far the Greens have come.
0: A police force has admitted warrants used to raid two of the former Prince Andrew's homes in February were unlawful, but insists he remains under investigation. Procedural errors mean they were issued under the incorrect section of law, and a hearing next year will decide what to do with the material seized. Two men have been arrested on suspicion of trespassing an RAF base in Cambridgeshire. The Latvian nationals are in the custody of counter-terror police. An inquest has found three sisters who were pulled from the sea off the Brighton coast in May took their own lives. The mother of the women died by drowning in 2010. In sport, Manchester City manager Enzo Maresca says he trusts the club completely. It's the first time we've heard from the coach since City were found guilty during the international break of breaching Premier League financial rules. The side strongly denies any wrongdoing. Maresca's told City TV the club are appealing.
2: I'm very calm. Club has been quite clear. We trust completely the club, so we understand the noise. The focus for us is just, what we can control, and we can control just the football side.
0: And if you need to fill up the car, you may want to check Google Maps first. The app now allows you to compare the cost of petrol and diesel at forecourts. That's the latest. I'm Laura Safe.
3: And on the Isle of Man, Kiri Jenkins and Chris Thomas have outlined their priorities for the island's next government at a hustings for the role of Chief Minister. Both candidates said government needed to act quickly on issues affecting residents and businesses, including housing, public services and the economy. Young people on the island are being advised to look at their lifestyle habits. It comes after reports in the UK saying that between the early 1990s and 2019, overall cancer rates in 25 to 49-year-olds increased by 24%. The British branch of a German supermarket say it has interest in the Isle of Man. However, there's no sign of Lidl planning to open a shop here anytime soon. A new workshop's hoping to inspire young people to learn about traditional Manx working life using music. Skialin Vanin's aiming the project at those aged between 12 and 30. And finally, a pizza restaurant in Douglas has announced that it's closed its doors for good. Pizza Napoli on Prospect Terrace has been open since 2015,

0: Tomorrow, soon clearing to sunny intervals and isolated showers. Fresh westerly winds becoming stronger and a top temperature of 15 degrees centigrade. Sunrise tomorrow morning, 7:34, and sunset tomorrow evening, 6:36. The outlook, fairly bright on Saturday, with some sunshine and a few scattered showers coming across on strong west-northwest winds. Highest temperatures going to be around 14 degrees centigrade. Thank you very much, Stuart Davidson.
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And welcome on in to the second hour of the show this evening. I'm with you through till midnight. Hope you can stick around. Got some more lovely music for you. This is Harry Nilsson, Without You. No.

0: Harold Edward Nilsson III. Died sadly in 1994. And that's him from 71, Without You.
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0: 8 minutes past 11. Good evening. This is Phil Collins and In the Air Tonight.

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You know, I was listening to a bit of the chat this evening with Kiri Jenkins and Chris Thomas. I wouldn't like to think that I'd have to make the choice between the two of them. 11:15, Pink Floyd, and The Great Gig in the Sky. This is taken from the Dark Side of the Moon album and has the amazing improvised vocals by a young lady called Claire Torrey. Fabulous music.

thing. 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

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This is Natalie Imbruglia and Torn

Natalie Imbruglia, I'm Torn. I like that. 23 minutes past 11. And Steeler's Wheel, stuck in the middle with you.

The unmistakable vocal talents of Stevie Nicks and the Edge of 17. I did say I'd try and play something older from Fleetwood Mac, but I think I'll hold that over till tomorrow night. Hope you can join me tomorrow, by the way, between 10 and midnight. And to follow Stevie Nicks, well, we've got something that was released after Freddie Mercury had died. Probably one of the last uses of his vocal talents.

0: Freddie Mercury and Queen from the album released after his death in 1995, Made in Heaven.
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listening to Mike Percival on Manx Radio. It's 20 to midnight. I'm with you for the next, what, 20 minutes?

used in the film The Bodyguard. That's Whitney Houston's version of I Will Always Love You. I will always love you. Written, of course, by the late, great Dolly Parton. I will always love you. Normally, I would play Dolly's version, but tonight, just for a change, Whitney Houston.

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Astine Friedman and Lydia. He was performing at the Centenary Hall in Peel some years ago, and I'm very pleased to say we went down to see him, and he was absolutely first class. Very clever lyricist. Time for a couple more tracks before I take my leave of you. It's coming up to 10 to midnight, and this is Gordon Lightfoot with Beautiful.

Gordon Lightfoot and Beautiful. Bob Dylan once said that he couldn't think of any Gordon Lightfoot songs that he didn't like. I agree with him. That song is beautiful. Final one from me tonight. Back with you 10 o'clock tomorrow evening. Please join me then. This is Neil Young with A Harvest Moon. Good night. Sleep tight.

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1: From the Sky News Centre at midnight, polls have closed in the by-election triggered by Sir Keir Starmer's decision to quit as an MP. People in Holborn and St Pancras in North London have been voting all day. Labour candidate Sahgal Abdi Wali is facing a challenge from Green Party leader Zach Polanski. It's as Andy Burnham's criticised their recent vote to label Zionism as racism.
2: I think it was the completely wrong decision, a terrible judgment on the part of the Green Party of England and Wales, in effect ruling out a two-state solution between Israel and Palestine.
1: It's understood the execution of an ex-US Army major who killed 13 people in Texas will be live-streamed to the public. Donald Trump's ordered a firing squad to kill Nidal Hassan after he went on a shooting spree at Fort Hood in 2009. Thames Valley Police says its misconduct investigation into Andrew Mountbatten Windsor continues despite search warrants being found to be unlawful. The High Court heard there was a legal error in the approach taken before searching the former prince's properties. He denies any wrongdoing. Two Latvian men have been arrested on suspicion of trespassing at a military base in Cambridgeshire. An abandoned car was found in the perimeter of RAF Molesworth last night. Our correspondent Barnaby Papadopoulos has more.
3: I just want to bring you the statement from counter-terror police, from Helen Flanagan. She said, "We're very aware of the recent heightened interest and concern around military sites, but at this stage there is nothing to suggest this incident is connected to the events at RAF Fairford last week."
1: Russian strikes on Ukrainian public buses have killed at least 30 people. The country's capital, Kiev's, under worsening blackouts. And Erling Haaland's calling for unity on and off the field as Manchester City appeal against their guilty verdicts for breaching financial rules. City were found to have used sham contracts to inflate revenues. That's the latest. I'm Laura Safe.
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0: Yeah, yes it is.
1: But I thought the old lady dropped it into the ocean in the air.
0: Well, baby, I went down and got it for you.

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1: From the Sky News Centre at 1, votes are being counted in a by-election to replace Sir Keir Starmer as Holborn and St Pancras MP. The North London seat's been a Labour stronghold since its formation, but Green Party leader Zach Polanski's hoping to break their clean sheet. Labour's Sahgal Abdiwali is the bookies' favourite. Benali Hamdash is the Green member of the London Assembly.
2: I've been a Green Party member for 14 years, and many of those years we toiled away in obscurity. The very idea that we're sat here discussing the fact that the Green Party might be in shot for what used to be Labour's safest seat really does show how much that Polanski has changed politics and put us on the map.
1: A police force has admitted warrants used to raid two of the former Prince Andrew's homes in February were unlawful, but insists he remains under investigation. Procedural errors meant they were issued under the incorrect section of law, and a hearing will decide what to do with the material seized. It's understood the public will be able to watch the execution of an ex-US Army major who in 2009 killed 13 people at Fort Hood in Texas. It's expected to be live-streamed after a firing squad was ordered to kill Nidal Hassan. Experts are warning England could be in for an early flu season. The NHS's National Medical Director says hospital admissions for the virus are the highest she can remember for this time of year. In sport, Erling Haaland's called for unity at Manchester City as the club appeal guilty verdicts for breaching Premier League financial rules.
3: We have to stick together. We have to stay with each other, and we have to stay positive no matter what happens in life. We always have to have a smile, stay positive, look ahead and try to win football games. So yeah, stick together, enjoy the ride and smile.
1: The striker's spoken as City continue to deny wrongdoing. And there's more romance on the way for Bridgerton fans. Netflix has announced a new spin-off series which will follow a young Lady Violet. That's the latest. I'm Laura Safe.
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